0: play games when you're talking about that length of a plane flight? Are we going to have games one day in Asia? You know, are we going to have this problem and we're going to have different ways of dealing with it? And over time, it probably gets a little bit easier. But yeah, it's interesting. Listen, it was a surprising result. There's always surprising things that happen in an NFL season. Coming up next, how would college football play the playoff look if the field was set today? We'll tell you.
1: 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Patrick Mahomes is officially back and ready to quiet all the doubters. 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It's Unsportsmanlike, 6 a.m. Eastern, right here on ESPN Radio, ESPN2, and ESPNU.
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11: I'm John Ryder, U.S. Open semifinals, and a pair of Americans looking to get to their first major final. And Francis Tiafoe winning the first set over Ben Shelton 6-4. Shelton leading the second set 5-3. You'll watch the match on ESPN. The winner will meet up with top seed Alexander Zverev, who advanced, knocking off unseeded Ron Hachinov in three sets in the other semifinal. Bears agreeing on a three-year, nearly $34 million extension with running back DeAndre Swift. $27.5 million is guaranteed. 49ers grant him.

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15: I'm Mia O'Brien. Five Friday night college football games this evening. Let's begin with the Border War. At the half, Missouri and Kansas tied at 14 in a game that's seen two missed field goals, an interception, and four touchdown drives to end the first half after 20 scoreless minutes to begin. To the Red Bandana game in Chestnut Hill, Boston College in cruise control. They lead Rutgers 20-7, 7:50 remaining in the third quarter. Elsewhere in the ACC, NC State blanking Richmond 42-0 at the two-minute warning in the first half. Virginia up on Michael Vick's Norfolk State side 59-3. That game is at the two-minute warning in the fourth quarter. And number 24 Louisville also in cruise control 52-13 over Villanova. 8:44 remaining in the ball game. New within the last hour, Cowboys running back Malik Davis will undergo hip surgery on Saturday and will be placed on injured reserve per our Todd Archer. Meanwhile, the Bears and running back DeAndre Swift agreed to terms on a three-year $33.75 million contract. One half of the men's final of the U.S. Open is set. Alexander Verevev advances in straight sets. Semifinal number two is underway. Francis Tiafo, Ben Shelton tied at a set apiece in the third. Shelton currently leading 6-3. To the majors, Subway Series game one is still ongoing. That one just went final. The Yankees defeat the Mets 6-4. How about the Brewers up 17-0 on the Reds in the fifth inning? Now 17-0 still in the top of the eighth. Phillies lead the Braves 3-2. Dodgers lead the Marlins 6-2. Orioles in front of the Blue Jays 7-4. For more scores and analysis, check out ESPN.com and that all-new ESPN app. We honor those we lost on 9/11 and never forget. Coming

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4: Final of the U.S. Open is set. Ben Shelton prevails in four sets over fellow American Francis Tiafoe. He'll face Alexander Zverev in the men's singles final on Sunday at 2 p.m. Eastern on ABC. It is the first Grand Slam final for Ben Shelton, the Gainesville, Florida native. Five Friday night college football games this evening. All five are in the books. Tied at 14 at the half, number 23 Missouri pulls away late to win the border war over Kansas 38-21. Elsewhere, Boston College holds off Rutgers 28-21 in the annual red bandana game. Number 24 Louisville 59, Villanova 13, number 25 Virginia 59, Michael Vick's Norfolk State 3. And how about this one? NC State blanks Richmond 73-0. New this evening, Cowboys running back Malik Davis will undergo hip surgery Saturday and will be placed on IR per our Todd Archer. Meanwhile, the Bears and running back DeAndre Swift have agreed to terms on a three-year, $33.7 million contract extension. To the majors, the Rays are the first team to punch their ticket to the postseason. They walk off the Astros thanks to Junior Caminero's two-run bomb in the bottom of the ninth. The Brewers are also postseason bound after blanking the Reds 20-0. That is not a misprint, folks. Yankees win game one of the Subway Series 6-4. A couple other games that have gone final here in the last hour. The Braves prevail in 11, 6-5. A comeback win in the ATL over the Phillies. The Dodgers beat the Marlins 6-2. The Royals beat the Red Sox 3-2. A couple of games currently in progress. The Cardinals up in the top of the eighth over the White Sox 7-3. Mariners and A's tied at 4 in the seventh. Diamondbacks have broken out for 9 runs. They lead the Rangers 9-1 in the top of the seventh. Padres lead the Giants 7-5. Game night continues with more updates from around the majors with Q Myers and yours truly right here on ESPN Radio.
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2: Derek Jeter, Mariano Rivera, Joe Torre were among the members of the 2001 Yankees that were on hand Friday at Yankee Stadium for a pre-game ceremony to mark the 25th anniversary of 9/11. 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I'm Q Myers, and Jorge, thanks so much for your time. Appreciate you. I could only imagine how emotional it was to be there at Yankee Stadium for this 25th, remember.

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7: Hello there. I'm Mark Robbins. The U.S. Open men's final will feature American Ben Shelton after the 8th seed defeated fellow American 11th seeded Francis Tiafoe in 4 sets Friday night. Shelton will battle Alexander Zverev for the title, trying to become the first American to win the U.S. Open men's title since Andy Roddick in 2003. And he'll try to do it inside Arthur Ashe Stadium. Shelton describes how he wants to handle things on Sunday.
8: My dad, my mom have sacrificed a lot for me to be in this position today. My dad lost his mom earlier this year, and she's the reason that he was able to play tennis. Without her, you know, there's no Ben Shelton standing here today. So this one is for her. This one is for her, and... I'm going to need you guys on Sunday to bring the energy.
7: That is Ben Shelton. The U.S. Open women's final today for Eastern on ESPN. Aryna Sabalenka against Elena Rybakina. Major League Baseball Friday. The Tampa Bay Rays not only get a walk-off win, they walk into the playoffs.
9: A drive deep to left field, on its way. Caminero has just sent the Rays to the postseason for the first time in 3 years. The Tampa Bay Rays are the first team to clinch in 2026.
7: That call on 620 WDAE as the Rays win it 3-1 over the Astros to clinch that American League playoff spot. The Brewers get a playoff spot in the National League, whipping the Reds 20-0. Major League Baseball, 7:30 Eastern from Arizona, Rangers and Diamondbacks on ESPN
10: Radio. Hey, it's Evan Cohen. Coming up Monday, we'll recap a jam-packed football weekend and look ahead to a huge AFC West matchup as Patrick Mahomes and the Chiefs take on the Broncos. It's on Sportsmanlike, 6 a.m. Eastern, right here on ESPN Radio, ESPN2, and ESPNU.

0: lost the game, one touchdown on the board for Ohio State, and then the ultimate humiliation in the playoffs as the Miami Hurricanes beat them. Julian Sain only produced one offensive touchdown in that game. So the three biggest spotlight stages that he had last year, Julian Sain was just not up to the task. And I don't understand the lionization of both of these guys acting like this is the greatest quarterback showdown of all time.
1: I know. It's going to be really interesting, isn't it? And I'm thinking back to SEC Media Days. Folks, I have to tell you, Steve Sarkisian was insufferable. There is no other word for it. Because you know what, Kip? They should have been in the playoffs. And if they had been in the playoffs, mm-hmm. Texas would have won it all.
0: Yeah.
1: Or so Steve Sarkisian informed
0: us. Steve, you played Georgia, one of the highest-ranked teams in the country, late in the season. If you win that game, you go to the playoffs. If you lose that game, it's your third loss of the year, which puts you in that category where a three-loss team rarely gets in. But also on that resume, Terry, this great team that was deserving of the playoffs, according to Sark, lost to Florida, a team that only won four games all year.
1: I know, it's ridiculous. And I find it very interesting because I was a big supporter of Texas hiring Sarkisian when they hired him. And I kept telling all my University of Texas friends, this is great. He's an offensive genius. You're going to love it. But I look at it and I'm trying to figure out, how has that worked out so far? Ugh. I find it amazing. So this week, one of the members of the Texas Board of Regents, Kevin, I can never say his last name right, Eltif, I always mess him up. Anyway, he says, I'm just here to tell you that Sark has done a masterful job. Ugh. Has Sark done a masterful job, or does he just have one of the most expensive payrolls in the history of Texas football? And Alabama fans, listen to this and see if you want to gag. Chris Del Conte, the Texas athletic director this week, said, I understand the gravitas of being a Longhorn. The expectations are just going to be completely different.
0: Oh,
1: are you kidding me? Are you kidding me? Oh, my goodness. These people, I don't know where their heads are, Kip. It makes no sense at all.
0: No, I mean, since the national championship game with Vince Young, and I have terrible about time. David probably knows what year that was. But ever since then, Texas, I won't say they've been a mediocre program, but they've been really a non-consequential program for a pretty long run of years now.
2: Well, they did have that national championship appearance 2009 against Bama,
0: and oh,
2: then
0: that's
2: Colt
0: true.
2: McCoy got injured.
0: Oh, and they would have won that game if Colt McCoy doesn't go down.
1: But they lost. They lost the game. Oh, yeah, yeah.
0: Yeah, that's a good point. I had forgotten about that one, that they did get to the championship game. But, you know, I just... Texas has been an underachiever with all the resources. And like you say, Terry, one of my favorite of many Terry Quillian quotes is, you have to look at it. There's such a thing as money, and then there's oil money. So there's no excuse for them not to be major factors every year. And very many of those years, they've been borderline mediocre.
1: They have absolutely all the resources in the world. Absolutely all the resources in the world. And there is no reason for them not to be better. I tell you what, I think Ohio State should just be glad that Texas hasn't arranged a Formula One race to be happening this same weekend as the game.
0: Terry Quillian will never
1: still
0: forgive.
1: Irritated.
0: Yeah.
1: Never.
0: The week Georgia came to Austin last year, it just so happened to coincide with a Formula
1: race.
0: Oh, okay. That's right. Yeah, last year, Texas came to Athens, no Formula One race, but they still got boat raced right out of Athens, Georgia. 205-834-9450. The Alabama Crimson Tide and Kentucky are playing a SEC conference game today, Terry. That's the big headline, the first one on the schedule this year.
1: Yes, and it's hilarious. Have you seen the the kerfluffle that Will Stein caused? And Paul Feinbaum is standing up for Will Stein. I think this is absolutely hilarious. So Stein is trying to get the Kentucky faithful all riled up about the game. We know that from the beginning, first day that they hit the practice field, he has been talking about this.

0: sports Alabama game. So he was on Kentucky Sports Radio, and he said he wanted the fans in their seats, this tickles me, 30 to 45 minutes early, standing and, quote, screaming obscenities at our opponent, making them feel unwanted in Kroger Field. But then he went on. Okay, that just is very Kirby Smart sounding to me right there. Then he went on to say this, because he doesn't want any fans getting up out of their seats. He wants them to stay in their seats, not get up to go buy drinks. So he said, sneak a flask in.
1: Oh, I heard that.
0: Again, do whatever you got to do, right? Get your drinks ready. Sit in your chair all right and start cheering. And then once you're done with the drink, go back in and out as fast as you can and come right back out. And I mean, I think it's just hilarious, right? It's just funny. Oh my goodness. You would have thought he was causing the earth to open up. And so Paul was hilarious on his show yesterday. He kept saying, I'm going to bring a flask in. He asked the athletic director from Kentucky, am I going to get in trouble if I bring a flask
1: in? I heard that. That was hilarious.
0: Absolutely hilarious. So I think Will Stein's challenge is going to be that no matter how revved up your fan base is, you've still got talent versus talent. And Alabama is overwhelmingly on top on that side of the ledger.
1: Yeah, I think they've been quietly billing this, not so much publicly, but it has slipped out in some circles, that the Kentucky brass there, including the head coach and the athletic director, have been suggesting that this is the most significant football game in the history of the Kentucky program.
0: That's a dangerous thing.
1: Oh, I know.
0: To say before but this is playing Alabama.
1: This is going to put them on the map, and it needs to be pointed out that if this was an SEC opener against Missouri or Arkansas or pick a team, Mississippi State, anybody else coming in, that would not be the attitude. This is the value that Alabama still has as the brand name in the SEC. The home opener against Alabama, they look at as this marvelous opportunity to put themselves on the map immediately in the Will Stein administration. And you and I know both emphatically agree that it is time for a new era of Kentucky football. They're making an investment in football for the first time. And the first sign of that is getting rid of Mark Stoops, who has, by the way, Terry's done a phenomenal job at Kentucky. That's always been the tagline, but there's no more Mark Stoops. To me, that turns the page right away of a coach who did a phenomenal job at Kentucky, but had a record of 43-82 in the SEC in his career. That is not a phenomenal job.
0: No, it is not. And, Texas A&M dodged a bullet only because the Texas A&M fans went into major revolt when the rumor was out there that they were going to be bringing the brilliant Mark Stoops to College Station. And the fans just had a fit. And you know what, Kip? We learned from our friend Mike Shadron that those rumors are not really just organic rumors. Those rumors are typically coming from somewhere. They're planted. They have a purpose. This purpose was to see, oh, that wasn't going to work. And we have Agent Confidential on the line with us this morning. Good morning. Hey, Mike.
2: Hey, good morning. Good morning, Terry and Kip. It's always great to join you guys. And man, we do have really good games today that matter.
1: How about that? What a concept.
2: I've got to say one thing. When you brought up the Colt McCoy thing, I lived in Texas for 12 years, and I had a lot of Longhorn friends. And I usually started all of my conversations with them with the words, if Colt hadn't gotten hurt. And they just always said that. So that was pretty interesting. And Kip, to your point about Kentucky spending big money, there's an example. At this moment, Mark Stoops just ordered a pina colada and some fresh Bonsecure oysters for a day of college football on Buyout Island.
1: Yeah.
2: And he got over $30 million.
1: And Mark Stoops, an interesting case for you, Mike, because it really supports everything you've said. when the great threat of Mark Stoops leaving and going to Texas A&M surfaced, Kentucky was so moved to get into action, they actually gave him an extension and more money and I'm sure increased his buyout for a coach that's done a phenomenal job but lost 2/3 of his games.
2: Yeah, that was the rumor economy we talked about in the book. And before I get to the DEFCON 1, one last thing about Kentucky. You know, Will Stein telling Kentucky fans to bring a flash to the game.
1: Awesome.
2: Let me give everyone a news flash. They already do.
1: That's for sure. You had to bring a flash to put up with Mark Stoops teams for the last 14 years.
2: Exactly. And you know the brown liquor will be good that they bring in up there in Bourbon territory. So, you know, it should be interesting. But Terry's right. The talent will win out there. But, guys, we can't get away from the fact that the SEC went DEFCON 1 this week.
1: Oh, gosh, yeah. Right up your alley once again. DEFCON 1 and then some.
2: It really was. And, you know, you thought that maybe it had kind of passed when LSU didn't put the players on. And then Holly Rowe put a microphone in Kiffin's face at halftime. And imagine if we had pro players. And then, Kip, to your point, if you remember the revised filing the SEC did, they used the words lack of institutional
1: control. Where have we heard those words from before?
2: It's compliance language, and it goes exactly to your point that Greg Sankey is a compliance guy.
1: He is.
2: And that's exactly what that came from.
1: Isn't that fascinating, Terry? Because they use that terminology. That was always the buzzwords of severe punishments need to be levied, and that was breaking that out just makes the whole Sankey story come full circle.
0: Yeah. Yes, it really does.
2: And, you know, so my ears really perked up when I saw that. But I think, you know, if you look at it, what the SEC is trying to get at is who is running the show at LSU? And it's not the president, Wade Rouse, or Bert Ashbury, the AD. I mean, it's the second coming of QEP law.
1: It is.
0: It definitely is.
2: The show there, and his buddy Lane Kiffin. And I think that's where the SEC is just trying to get and control. You know, the Tennessee chancellor is the one who told Sankey, you know, refile. So you've got 15 against them. So it's going to be really interesting to see what comes out of this because, you know, LSU keeps what my grandmother would say is bowing up on them. But I think at some point that they will have to capitulate.
0: Mike, it's interesting how things look in the eyes of an LSU fan. One of my very favorite people here in Texas is an LSU fan, and he sent me a meme that LSU fans have going around, and it shows the LSU Tiger standing tall with his paw down on top of the SEC, taking down the SEC. Oh, my goodness. I think that is the kind of thing that's got the SEC so irritated, to tell you the truth.
2: It is. And, you know, I grew up south of I-10 in Alabama. So, you know, I know a lot of people from Louisiana. I've been to a lot of games at LSU. And I have to admit, they kind of enjoy the us against the world thing. And so it's been kind of fun to watch on social media. I do participate a lot with some LSU sites down there. So just really having some fun with it. But they do view it as them against the world. But, you know, don't forget the SEC share was $72 million last year. So, you know, I think LSU at some point is going to have to say, look, can we go be independent? Would we get that? And probably not. So I think at some point they will get back in line. But if you also, Terry, you're a history buff, you know, Huey P. Long, about 100 years ago, almost cost LSU their law school for some of the stuff.
0: Oh, I didn't know that.
2: Yeah, but he almost got the accreditation pulled from the law school for being so involved in it. And now I see Jeff Landry doing the same thing. So that's why when you made that Huey P. Long reference a couple of weeks ago, I just had to latch onto it because that is exactly what we're seeing here. So it's certainly good theater.
1: So when are we going to see Landry go UE Long and actually lead the team on the field for the games? Because that's what Governor Long did for before LSU home games.
2: Exactly. We know he had on his purple shirt and his LSU visor. And, I mean, he was right up in the middle of it. So it's certainly interesting theatrics as what's happening. But at some point, you got to think the cooler heads will prevail. But if Landry's the cooler head, who knows? So stay tuned on what happens there.
1: It's fascinating, absolutely. And I don't know. I guess the whole courtrooms and litigation and all that, all of us are very tired of hearing it all. Yeah. But it would, like you said, and I'm glad you illustrated this, because some people might have missed it because it's just become noise. But the SEC took this to a completely different level this week, and I feel absolved, and I told Terry this early in the week. 2 weeks ago, I wrote a column that basically said that, with this repeated just bad behavior by LSU, the SEC is going to have to actually consider excusing them from the league. And I got so much blowback. That would never happen. You're absolutely out of your mind. And what do we see this week? LSU's faced with expulsion.
2: Yeah. I mean, I have to admit, that really got my attention. When I saw that was in the filing and the lack of institutional control, I was like, okay, things just got real up in here. And the SEC is serious. And, and here's the thing. This is not just Greg Sankey. Greg Sankey works for the presidents of the institutions of the SEC. And he's got 15 of them in his corner saying, go get them. And, in the case of LSU, the guy recused himself, Wade Rouse recused himself from that Zoom call. Mm-hmm. But the other 15 are behind it. So I think they've really put a line in the sand here. And just the last thing is the arrogance of Lane Kiffin just annoys me.
1: Oh, unbelievable.
0: I think everyone who is not an LSU fan is annoyed by that, if you want to know the truth. And here's how I feel about it. Right now, Mike, LSU fans absolutely love Lane Kiffin. They're going to love him right up until he dumps them for the NFL. How long they will love it. Just go talk to folks at Tennessee, talk to folks at Ole Miss. You'll find out they'll love him right up until he dumps them.
1: Yeah, and I go ahead, Mike.
2: I was going to say, I talked to some people in the media around, and, there were people that said that Kiffin wanted the job really, really badly at Alabama when Saban left, and he never had a chance because of some of the hijinks that he pulled. And what we know about is just scratching the surface of the Joey Freshwater stuff. So he never had a chance to come to Alabama. So, but you're right, Terry. It's not when he leaves. It's not if he leaves. It's when he leaves, and it will be ugly.
0: Yes.
1: Yeah.
0: Absolutely.
1: I've made the over-under about 3 years because – he'll get another chance to go somewhere else. He'll get bored with the lack of attention at LSU, especially if they don't achieve right away. And I love the fact that the expectations now are even higher than they were before, because LSU looks so sensational against Clemson. Mm-hmm. Real quick, Mike, because this is still in your alley of looking at from a business standpoint. But Dabo Swinney's stock is so low now, and I just think he's gone from a guy who built a program that was always good, but, sort of middling, brought them to the high water mark of a couple national championships, and everybody, we're back to the firing coaches thing. This guy is not performing now, and the team he brought to Baton Rouge last week was just grossly ill-prepared for that game. He had two inexperienced quarterbacks, in an era where you can go out and find, look at what Austin Simmons has meant for Missouri, getting him from the Ole Miss program. There were 34 teams looking for quarterbacks. Dabo Swinney needs to be completely ignored, and anything he's accomplished, he's just torn down brick by brick right now, because this team is absolutely pathetic. They may lose 7 or 8 games this year.
0: Well, I think part of that is folks that are out. I heard a couple of sportscasters, LSU should be ranked the number one team in the nation based on –
1: Yeah, on what?
0: Beating Dabo and Clemson?
1: with a quarterback that had never taken a snap? I mean, it's irresponsible in this day and age. He didn't shop for a quarterback because he's been grooming this guy to take over. But his first start is in Tiger Stadium in Baton Rouge. Good grief.
2: Yeah, it's crazy. I talked to a station in Charlotte this week, and that was really their subject. And what I said was, one, Dabo made an appearance on Buyout Island Index this week. But Dabo, because of the success he's had, he's going to ruin his legacy by continuing down this path. I mean, he was really snotty to a kid reporter, out of Spartanburg this week.
1: Yeah, Terry told me all about that. I didn't hear it, but good grief.
0: How would you like, Mike? I loved his line. What I loved as a female person who comments on college football, mm-hmm. I loved him challenging this guy who everybody likes, right? He asked a legit question, y'all. All he asked was, hey, looking at what happened in this game, how happy are you with your roster? Easy answer to that is simply to say, hey, this is week one. We got 11 more weeks. Just ask me that question again at the end of the season. Right now, I like my team. Instead, he starts off with that. And then, y'all, what he went into was he looked at the guy and said, you're the gotcha guy, aren't you? You're the gotcha guy. I know you. Then he went on to say, hey, did you ever play football? Since when do you have to play football to be a sports reporter? Yeah. Do you think Paul Feinbaum was carrying the ball down the field? Come on, man.
2: No, I don't think he was. So, and that was just too bad. But, he's really painted the administration in Clemson into a bad spot. But, looking at Dabo's contract is really interesting. If they let him go during the season, his buyout is $57 million. If it's the day after the season, it's $60 million. So there's an incentive for them. They could buy a few more players if they haven't been doing with that $3 million. So it's just really interesting.
0: Gosh.
2: And it's just looking at his contract was fascinating. But to how they played against LSU, I told some friends, I don't know if LSU's good or I don't know if Clemson's bad. It's probably a combination of the two. But man, Clemson was really bad. I don't expect them to go bowling.
1: God, they were horrible. I promise you, Louisiana Tech tonight in that same stadium will give LSU a better game than Clemson did.
2: 100%. So it's going to be interesting to watch. I think the heat zone, Greg Schiano, lost to another team in Massachusetts. So he's, high on the list. So things are starting to tighten up a little bit with these coaches.
1: Yep. Well, when we let you go, we will catch we'll get David to queue up the latest Buyout Island so everybody knows and is up to date on that. But, real quick, Dave, before we let you go, Mike, the people that tell me, well, Clemson can't fire Dabo because all that he's accomplished there, that's really not, it's another statement about how coaching has just become this aberrant kind of profession where the rules are different. Because if you're in business, no matter how great you've made your company, if your company starts declining and is on the verge of bankruptcy, you make a change. I mean, how are coaches exempt from that same kind of treatment?
2: I think you really have to look at the amazing job that Jimmy Sexton has done. And he's not Dabo's agent, but just in creating this leverage and creating, and Dabo won two national championships, so he's making $10 million a year. But at some point, you're judged on your performance. I mean, if I perform like that in my day job, I'd be kicked out the door after the 1 year. So I don't really understand it either. But just look at the leverage these agents have with these coaches. You get 1 year, you get extended. You get a bigger buyout. It's just fascinating.
0: Absolutely. Mike, thank you so much for joining us this morning. You always bring so much to the table, and it changes every week. We appreciate having you with us. Thank you. Well,
2: thank you. I just love being part of Game Time. It's just really an honor. I can't wait for Saturday morning every week. So I'm off now to see my grandson play soccer, but I'll be listening to the rest of the show on the app.
1: Awesome.
0: Sounds great. Thank you, Mike. It's so great to have Mike with us. We're talking about the big Alabama game, and we've got the dirtiest player in the game on the line who wants to talk about that game. Good morning, Dylan.
3: What's going on, Miss Terry, Mr. Kip? How y'all doing this
1: morning? We're good, man. It feels like a real football day.
3: Yeah, it does. I think Alabama and Kentucky is going to be a pretty good game right up to game time. So
1: that depends on how long the flasks last. If they're empty by that time, it might be a long day for Kentucky.
3: Well, what I don't understand is how bad Will Stein is hurting his concessions and everything by telling people to stay in the seats. You know, but I was going to call in yesterday and while all the Kentucky fans was standing behind Paul and everything, I was going to tell them, hey, don't drink that whiskey before the game. You might already need it after the game, after that ass whooping y'all going to get handed to. But, anyway, I really think it's going to be a good game. And, I tell you, you're going to find out a lot about Alabama this evening. You know, Kentucky finished eighth in the portal in recruiting out of the portal and everything. And, you know, they've put out some Benjamins this year, you know, and I'm excited to see that. And, Texas and Ohio State, I think that's going to be a good game. We're going to find out if, you know, like my boy Legend has always wondered, you know, if Arch Manning's actually a Manning or if he's adopted or not.
1: He's asked that question a lot of times last year, and everybody forgets. It's Terry, I just can't get over the revisionist history that Arch really came on strong at the end of last year. I cannot come off of that because I didn't see it.
0: Well, let me tell you, it's going to be very interesting. By the way, Kip, we have my favorite Texas fan who's going to be tuning in and probably joining us later.
1: Oh, good. Our guy who's a level-headed Texas fan. He's like the rarest species there is.
0: But he's also a very big Texas fan.
1: Yeah, Tom Burke.
0: So, very knowledgeable Texas fan.
1: So, anyway, so Dylan, you're not concerned here about getting the W, but, you know, Kentucky's calling this the biggest game in their history of their football program, and Alabama's the guest. And I think it's important to point out that, as I did in the open, that if they were playing Mississippi State, I don't think they'd be billing the game this way.
3: See, my concern is that this is the game that this is one of those games that Kalen DeBoer actually has a hiccup in it. I mean, you saw it with Vandy, you saw it with Florida State. I'm interested to see if we go in there, handle business, or are we going to go in there, lay down, get in a dogfight in the middle of the fourth quarter and have to try to pull some type of fourth quarter drive or something like that. I'm hoping we go in there, handle business, dominate the line of scrimmage, and show, you know, make a statement and say, hey, we're back. We haven't gone anywhere. Those were just flukes and everything. And we established the line of scrimmage and we actually, you know, make some guys quit today.
1: Mm-hmm.
3: But the thing is, there's just so many question marks around Kentucky because of how good they recruited. And Will Stein's a hell of a offensive coordinator. I mean, he's an offensive mastermind, and he did a phenomenal job at Oregon. Them boys were putting points on the board.
1: Alabama fans should be aware that when he inherited Bo Nix, who had left the legacy at Auburn, where he was supposed to be the next deliverer, the prodigal son coming in to save the day. When he arrived at Oregon, Bo Nix was at the bottom of his level of performance and confidence, and this guy pretty much transformed Bo Nix to where now he's one of the top quarterbacks in the National Football League.
3: Oh yeah. I mean, if it wasn't for Will Stein, Bo Nix wouldn't be playing for Super Bowl.
1: He'd be selling insurance here in Hoover. Yeah.
0: Oh man.
3: Yeah, he'd be working for River Chase Kia.
1: I love that. I love their song. We want to see you in a River Cage, Kia. Yeah. So anyway, free plug for you, Kia. There you go. Dylan, we appreciate you. Roll Tide. Let's see what happens today up in Lexington, the most important game in Kentucky football history.
3: Roll Tide, Kip. Roll Tide, Terry. Hope the Bulldogs pull one out today. I know they're going to be struggling, but
1: Western, they play Kentucky too. Western Kentucky.
3: Yeah. Better watch for them Kentucky boys. They get up on that bourbon and everything, and they show out. But anyway, the dirtiest player in the game's out of here.
1: All right, man. Your excuse. Thank you very much, Dylan. The dirtiest player.
0: Thank you so much. Yeah, it's great having Dylan with us. Well, we've got to, you know, if we start off with Alabama represented, we got to have the other side of the coin.
1: Absolutely.
0: To talk about the War Eagles here. We've got a friend, Don Don, joining us this morning. Hey, Don Don, War Eagle.
4: Hey, good morning, everybody. Good morning, Kip. Good morning, David.
1: What's going on, Don Don?
4: Man, hey, can I blow Dylan up real quick, guys? That's my buddy and everything, but he might need to go to the park and might have to clean his pants out today after Kentucky beats him today. Okay?
1: Oh, boy.
5: Just like last week, you were talking how ECU was going to beat Bama?
4: Well, you know what, David and Kip and Terry get a good laugh out of this. With me picking Kentucky, David, I think I'm Alabama's good luck charm because I ain't got it right in years, okay?
1: Yeah, if Don Don starts picking Alabama, that's when the Tide fans need to sweat.
4: Yeah. When I say Alabama's gonna, but Terry, you and my Georgia friends, you got to get them this year, Terry.
0: Well, you know, it's going to be dicey because I'm going to be at the game.
1: Yes.
0: So that's going to be the biggest hindrance that the Georgia Bulldogs are going to have is me being a Tuscaloosa.
4: Matter of fact, I was telling Kip this the other night when me and him were together at the beautiful new sports bar at the casino and racetrack. It looks absolutely beautiful. And we're going to have a lot of good stuff out there, everybody, and I hope y'all can join us. I'll let Kip talk about that later, But I've actually got a lot of Alabama friends, Terry, that tailgate down there and everything. And if y'all are going to be down there, I'm already going with some friends of mine, so I will definitely.
0: Oh, good.
4: Okay.
0: Everything. Awesome. But that sounds fantastic.
1: Yeah, we spent a lot of time at the tailgate area the last Alabama-Georgia game with our great friend DJ K-Dub and his tailgate that's a big production every year. And actually, Terry, that day we watched the great Lane Kiffin blow his chances of getting to the playoffs by losing to Mark Stoops in Kentucky at that tailgate that afternoon, if you remember.
0: Yeah, yes, that was ugly, very, very ugly.
4: Well, out in Texas, Miss Terry, what are the Baylor mm-hmm. people saying about the game last week?
0: You know, I think the Baylor people were just sort of heartsick at losing that game at the very last second. And, you know, I have to say this, Don, you know, I'm going to be rooting for Auburn, but I feel like some Auburn people are a little too confident after that win. I mean, you had the Baylor quarterback played on one leg for the second half.
1: And he's not playing this week. You know? He was hurt that bad. Yeah.
4: Yeah, well, so, Miss Terry, I'll go ahead and tell you, I'm one Auburn fan that's not confident about anything right now, okay?
0: That wasn't, you know, a win is a win. We're always glad to have a win. But when the other team's quarterback is playing on one leg and you squeak it out in the final seconds, it would make me be nervous, you know. But still nervous.
4: Yeah, the only thing I was happy about, guys, was that's a game that you're good for. Hey, Miss Terry's best friend and head coach is Hugh Freeze with a loss the last 3 years. And Bobby would have got beat by two touchdowns.
1: No doubt. No, they probably lost by two touchdowns.
0: I love Alex Gullish.
1: Oh, yeah.
0: I love Alex. And Alex was very real world in his press conference afterwards. Alex wasn't like, we set the earth on fire. He was happy to have a win, but he saw plenty of things to clean up, which is the thing that makes me feel good about Alex Gullish. You know, he has a very real world view of what's going on.
4: Okay. Well, Miss Terry, I do have a question for you about everything that we're doing. I wish you could come in town and take part in some of the stuff that Kip's got planned out at the Racecourse Casino. That we would really like to see you come in town when you can.
1: We're going
4: to
1: get her in October. Yep, we're going to get her here.
4: Well, I got to tell the listening audience. Yeah, one last thing, guys, and everything. And you know me, I do have two or three people that are big Florida Gator fans, and I want to shout out to my two favorite people. And PG, God bless you, buddy. We're all praying for you. But my good buddy Lee from Cincinnati, me and him are having a little fun. And Lee's listening, probably going to call today. After our games tonight, Lee, PG, and what's Mr. in love with you, Terry? What's his name? Jeff from the Gator Vine.
1: Gator Jeff.
0: Oh, we love Jeff. Gator Jeff.
4: Oh, hey, that boy's got a crush on you, Miss Terry.
1: Well,
0: that's so sweet. We love Gator Jeff so much.
4: I know Bama Hater got him good a couple weeks ago, but after my game tonight and after Florida games tonight, I'm going to have 1 week where it's going to be, hey, I used to have a check a long time ago when they had Spurrier, and let me do it for my Gator fans out there. It's great to be a Gator hater. Say it's great to be a Gator hater. Miss Terry, I think you can sing that song with me, can't you?
0: I can sing that song. You know, my friend Brandon Adams, who has a show Dog Nation Daily that runs 5 days a week about the Georgia Bulldogs, he always has the Gator Hater Update. And the Gator Hater Update is always how many days it's been since the University of Florida football team has beaten Georgia. We're now into the thousands.
4: Hey, I don't know, Kip. I don't know if you remember a long time ago when Tuberville had the six wins against Alabama.
5: Yep.
4: Mm-hmm. Our man would do that every day on the Feinbaum show.
1: Oh, he'd give how many days it had been? Wow, that's
4: how many days it's been since you beat us. I think Dylan and them can do that to me right now, guys. But I really do. But guys, listen. Thank y'all so much. I always enjoy it and everything. And Terry, I will always say that's the best Auburn day I've ever had with you last year.
0: It was so great. Thank you. Thank you, Don. And we love having Don on the show. Kip, we got another big War Eagle fan who wants to join us. We got Stan, the godfather of Auburn football here. Good morning, Stan.
6: Good morning. How are y'all doing this morning?
1: Yeah, let us kiss the ring and then we'll get started here on this call. Go ahead.
6: All right. Yeah, I'm kind of a little disappointed about my Auburn Tigers last week. I mean, but give Baylor all the credit in the world.
1: They played their hearts out. That defense was swarming. They were that was a tremendous and you know, people forget, and Terry said it to me this week, Dave Aranda has made his reputation on having great defenses. The reason he has that job, because he happened to be the LSU defensive coordinator in 2019 on a team that had Joe Burrow at quarterback, Justin Jefferson and Ja'Marr Chase as the wide receivers. So I don't know how much the defense played into winning that championship, but Dave Aranda's parlayed that into a head coaching gig. And his defense really came to play last week, which is his trademark.
6: Yeah. Well, it's good to follow one. Isn't it good to have one Auburn fan follow another Auburn fan on the radio?
1: Yeah, that's for on our show in recent years, Terry. That has been a rare occurrence.
0: That's right. We are very happy about that.
6: Yeah. But the score, and I like the score, that might be a good omen for us. That 17-16, that might be a good
1: one. Yeah, how about that for a little history?
0: Yeah, that's a score y'all like, isn't it? Even got a bargain for it.
6: Oh, yeah, oh, yeah. Then next week we got the Gator Chomp next Saturday.
1: What a big game that's going to be. That's a pivotal game on the schedule. I've said it all summer.
6: Yeah. First, we got to get by these Golden Eagles from Gettysburg.
1: And Florida's got an awesome challenge today. I don't know if anybody realizes they are playing Campbell.
6: Soup Company.
1: Now, I did look up Campbell. They're somewhere in the mountains of North Carolina. I had no idea what state they were even in. But, I mean, come on, man. You're playing Campbell? That's ridiculous.
6: Yeah. I think it's right outside of Raleigh, I think.
1: Okay. Well, wherever it is, there's a lot of schools in North Carolina, and I'm not familiar with Campbell. And I don't. How does a Campbell get on your schedule? I just don't understand that. They played Long Island last year.
6: Yeah. Oh, yeah. They play some weird teams at the start of the year. Them chomping Gators do.
1: Yeah. I can't imagine the crowd today at the Swamp is going to be really beside themselves in a frenzy playing Campbell.
6: Yeah, tell me about it. All right, it's nice to talk to y'all this morning. I'll call y'all tomorrow.
1: All right, Stan, we'll look forward to it. Hopefully talk about a big Auburn win. 205-834-9450,
0: Tara. Okay, so Kip, you know, we were talking about Auburn, Florida, and Don, I mean, I think he got brought up. It might have been Dylan who brought him up. But we got our friend Gator Jeff. We're talking about Auburn, Florida. Good morning, Jeff. How are you this morning?
7: Hey, good morning, Queen. Good morning, Kip.
1: What's up, Jeff?
7: All right. How are y'all doing today?
1: Hey, man, it's a SEC Real Football Saturday. Not in Gainesville, but we'll excuse you because you got a real one next week.
0: And I have to tell you, Jeff, I think it's unfair for Kip and others to be giving you grief about playing Campbell. Kip, let's talk about who the University of Georgia played last week. I mean, come on. Yep. A cupcake is a cupcake.
1: Yeah, well,
0: They're no worse than anybody else.
1: Tennessee State is a good comparison, and there's others today. South Carolina is hosting Towson today. So get off
0: of Florida. They're not doing anything every other SEC.
1: Jeff, I apologize. It's just something about Campbell that gets my attention.
7: You know, I love cupcakes. You know, hey, I've been on Gigi's cupcakes for years. So, you know, I'll tell you what, though. It's going to be a good scrimmage today, too. You know, next week may be another good scrimmage for us, too. You know, these Auburn Tigers, you know, I think, you know, that's the game next week. We're going to have to go ahead on and make a statement, you know. We'll see, you know, it's going to be our first SEC test with our new coach and new offensive coordinator and then, you know, new quarterback. But I tell you what, I think we got the best receiving corps in the country, guys, and not to mention the best running back. So, you know, I still say Jadon Ball going to probably – He's got a strong chance of him going to New York in December. But I tell you what, that our running game is something serious. Queen.
0: That didn't get used last year.
7: Be ready.
0: I mean, your brilliant coach last year, Sunbelt Billy, that was having 60 passes in a game and not running the ball with probably one of the very best running backs in the nation. Unbelievable. I mean, everybody wants to talk about Lagway's interceptions, but Kip keeps bringing up, my goodness, when you throw the ball 60 times in a game, those things are going to happen. I don't understand how he didn't use Ball last year.
1: And that was against a bad LSU team. This is not against this year's last year's LSU team was bad. Their coach got fired about 3 weeks later.
0: Exactly.
7: Yeah. So, you know, but like I said, this season right here, you're going to see a whole different Florida Gator team. I mean, you know, and they got a different demeanor. You got a coach that's strong and no nonsense. And, you know, he's honest, you know, just like he has said last week, you know, about the defense playing soft. I guarantee you, you know, at this point on, if that defense is going to be correct, because, you know, we have Kentucky's defensive coordinator from last year. And, you know, Kentucky's defenses the last couple of years, they've been kind of in the top 10, you know, as far as, you know, their defense overall. And so, you know, I definitely think they're going to correct some things, especially with the secondary. So, you know, the offense and the offensive line is our strong points. We're going to give you – we could probably give you 30, 40 points a game, but based on the way that offense is, I mean, the talent, the receivers, Dallas Wilson is he's a strong receiver. You know, that's the one nobody talks about. Everybody says Vernell Brown III is the best one. But on that other side, if you double Vernell, you got to worry about Dallas Wilson. And I'm going to tell you, Queen, he may be a problem for Georgia. You know, you may have to reminisce back to Kyle Pitts. But I tell you what, also up under the kid that came from Auburn, Eric Singleton, mm-hmm. another dangerous speedy receiver. And, guys, you know what? Like I told you last night, Kip, I'm on pull for Texas. I think Texas is going to win today. I think it's set up, the cards are set up for them to win today. And it's early in the season, so, you know, Ohio State will probably take that loss, but they know they can redeem themselves with their schedule. And I say Ohio State wins the rematch in January.
0: You know what? Georgia would be happy to play Ohio State in January because the last time we did that on January 1st at the Mercedes-Benz Stadium, we beat the Ohio State University. I am definitely pulling for Texas today. Well, before we let you go, Gator Jeff, I have to tell you, if you had any doubt that you have a phenomenal offensive coordinator in Buster Faulkner, just take a look at how the Georgia Tech offense sputtered last week without him. So you brought in Brad White as the DC. You've got Buster Faulkner as the OC. I think you've got great coordinators lined up for y'all this year.
7: Oh, yes. And before I go, Queen, speaking of the Florida-Georgia game, you saw what I told you. Georgia wins in your DMs, right?
0: Yes, I did. We're on.
7: All right. So we're on for that. I wanted to make sure that we're on for that. So, you know,
0: we're on.
7: Y'all got it. All right. I'll talk to y'all tomorrow. Elvis has left the building.
0: thank you, Gator Jeff.
8: Thank you very much, Gator Jeff.
0: You know, it's really bad. Between Gator Jeff and PG, I find myself loving Gators, which is just anathema to University of Georgia people, but I can't help it.
8: I love those guys, but my affection does not extend to their team.
0: Oh, no, I agree. Mine does not extend, unless they're playing outside the SEC.
8: Yes, definitely.
0: And I'm always going to be going for the SEC team on this. You know, I think it's very interesting, Kip, that I don't feel like outside of the South, the Alabama-Kentucky game is getting the kind of coverage it should, because I feel like Texas-Ohio State is sort of dominating all of the chatter.
8: Definitely. Definitely is. And you know, again, this is a significant game for a lot of reasons. It's the beginning of the new era of Kentucky football. It's the continuation of the drama around Kalen DeBoer. Is he the right fit for the job? And even more importantly, this is the first actual SEC conference game of the year.
0: Mm-hmm, exactly. And I think it was actually smart on his part. Will Stein has ratcheted up the talk. And, you know, I look at what he said. I think he was just being funny. I found him to be hilarious.
8: Yes.
0: I thought it was really a hoot when you have Feinbaum asking if he can take a flask into the stadium. But Bama Nation, I want to ask y'all, why is Paul Feinbaum wearing a blue shirt this morning on the pregame show on the SEC Network there in Lexington? Paul Feinbaum, you are wearing blue instead of red. You know, it's going to be interesting when you come back home to Birmingham after this in your blue shirt there, dude.
8: Yeah, he was wearing one yesterday on the
0: show. Yesterday, too.
8: Yeah, back-to-back days. He says, I've got a lot of blue shirts. I don't get a chance to wear them very often, was his explanation.
0: They do look good. They look good, but everybody on that set this morning when I looked at it is in blue. Okay, Crimson Tide, time for you to rise up against that stuff.
8: Yeah, that's quite a statement by the SEC Nation crew of who they're pulling for today. Mm-hmm. Kind of a subtle endorsement of the Cats. And I do think it needs to be pointed out that this is not just the run-of-the-mill trip to Lexington to play Mark Stoops in Kentucky, because this roster built by Will Stein, and it's still in the proving stage, but this is not a typical Kentucky roster. He has gone out and used some of the renewed resources and commitment. The Kentucky athletic department's been completely reorganized, Terry. Now it's one of the first privatized athletic departments in all of college football, where just to get around university hiring procedures and different financial restrictions, they have formed their own LLC. This is an independent company now that is the
0: oh really
8: is the new yeah the new athletic department is not is completely separate from the school. Now they did receive $170 million loan from the university to get things up and running, but this is an interesting experiment and really kind of a step into a glimpse of the future of how college football and college athletics might be organized.
0: That is really fascinating. I mean, and I'm looking at the big game tonight at Texas versus Ohio State, and you're looking at two very expensive rosters.
8: Oh, gosh.
0: So you get, again, like I've, as you know, I say, there's money and then there's oil money. Ohio State likes to puff their chest out all the time. I think they may have more than they want coming up against the Longhorns tonight. Kip, do you find it interesting that Texas is a 1.5-point favorite in this game?
8: Yeah, I think being at home, they almost have to be favored. What I do find amazing, though, is once again, the Ohio State brand is so sacred that I think in a normal circumstance, Texas should be a 4 or 5-point favorite, in my opinion. Playing in Austin and Ohio State coming off a year where they didn't win the national championship with what everybody thought was the greatest team in the country. And not only that, Terry, they lost 15 players to the NFL draft. This is not the same Ohio State team.
0: Yeah, horns up. Let's show the Yankees who means business this evening down in Austin.
5: I love it when you talk Southern trash. 205-834-9450.
8: Kip and Terry back after a short timeout. Don't go anywhere. We've got a whole lot more to talk about on SEC. Big first. This is the second week, but it's the first big week with big matchups, and we are pumped up and hope you are. We'll be right back.

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12: All right, hour number two is underway. The second half, the band's cleared the field. We're ready to go with more. And Ter, I'm going to throw the ball into your court. We've talked about the big Texas-Ohio State game, which is consuming all of the oxygen right now. Give me your thoughts. Is this the moment that the spotlight is firmly on Sark, particularly after his mouth kind of got in the way of his brain at SEC Media Days?
13: Well, Kip, we're going to have on the air one of our good friends, Ton. I know you know.
14: Oh, no, we're having those issues again. having problems with that. That's always fun and exciting.
12: Yeah, we always have some drama with remote setups here. Terry got in mid-word, and she's teeing up a good Texas segment, so we will have her restored in just a moment. Before that, as we just began to talk about the Texas-Ohio State game, an interesting game, Dave, I think early today, the 11 o'clock kickoff at College Station. It's a legitimate matchup as you have the Arizona State Wildcats coming in.
14: Sun Devils, come on now.
15: Arizona's the Wildcats. Excuse me. I even lived in Tucson. I got stamped with Arizona University.
13: Sorry, Kip.
12: That's okay. I was going to pivot to the other game, but I want to get back to Texas. Yeah.
13: No, don't do that.
12: You're on.
13: First, I gave Tom the wrong number, 205-834-9450. And then secondly, for some reason, technology is causing me to lose the signal here. So I'm really sorry about that. My question is, okay, so if you are a Texas fan and a Texas booster, and you have arguably the top roster in the United States, arguably the most expensive roster in the United States.
12: Yep.
13: If your coach has had a virtually unlimited budget for facilities and everything else, you've got unbelievable NIL dollars flowing there. How are you going to feel if he doesn't get it done? And we have Ton with us, despite me giving him the wrong number first. Good morning, Ton. I'm so happy to hear from you. Go Longhorns.
12: Way to overcome adversity, Ton.
16: Good morning. I'm on, right?
12: You're on.
13: Yes.
16: Okay. Good morning. Answering your question about Steve Sarkisian, I'm hoping this is like Kirby Smart or from a few years ago before he was able to beat Alabama. Once you turn the corner, I think maybe that will keep going. But, yeah, he still has a Georgia problem and an Ohio State problem at this point. Bear in mind, this team was 5-7 for 3 years in a row before Sarkisian took over. And they will find that with you took over. So the improvement has been dramatic, even though we haven't won the big game yet.
13: Mm-hmm. You know, I was excited. I can remember you and I talking about it back when Sark was hired. I was very excited when Texas hired Sark because I see him as an offensive genius. I just feel like, you know, no other team in the country has the resources Texas does. Ohio State can think they're the big dog, but Texas has every single thing lined up. How do you see Arch Manning playing this season? What are your expectations, Ton?
16: Well, you know, the expectations were unrealistic last year. His first, basically, I know he started the year before a few games against a Cupcakes. His first big game last year was on the road at Ohio State, and he was just overwhelmed. Now, towards the end of the season, starting maybe like the end of October to November, he has the best QBR of all the quarterback coming back this year. I think he's going to play well. And that's the resources. Don't forget, Texas has more Division I top-tier players than any other state. So
13: yeah, that's what I'm saying. Look at that.
16: So, you know, the emphasis today going to be on Julian Sayens, and everyone's going to see how he's doing or how Arch is doing. But the matchup I'm really interested in seeing is how do our defensive back do against Jeremiah Smith. Remember, we lost almost everybody. The only one coming back today is going to be Jelani McDonald from last year. We lost Michael Taft, who was an All-American. And then there's some overconfidence there because we were able to shut down Jeremiah Smith the last two times, but we were double-teaming him, and then last year he was having a really inexperienced quarterback. He was wide open several times. They just didn't connect. So that's the matchup I'm worried about. The other matchup I'd like to see is Colin Simmons against the Ohio State offensive line. I think that

0: out of the portal. Who was the second player that you mentioned?
1: Riley. I always say his name wrong. The defensive back, Yaheem Riley. And I know he didn't dress last week because he had a knee brace on, I saw on the sidelines. And I just don't know if he's playing this week or not.
0: Raheem,
1: and I say that Trevor Goosby is potentially
0: Trevor Goosby is fine. Trevor Goosby played last week as many snaps as he was supposed to play. He had an injury like 3-4 weeks ago, and all Longhorn Nation thought he tore an ACL, but he didn't. So he would be fine. He would be starting. He would play every single down. I'm not sure who Relic Riley is. There's a Relic Brown. But as far as injury goes, the only major injury that we have, and I don't even think it's that big of a factor, is going to be Derek Cooper. But he's a freshman. He was not going to play much at all, even if he was healthy.
1: And he I saw they just updated. They updated him as possible. That doesn't mean he'll play.
0: He practiced the last couple of days. He might play. He might not. But I don't think he was ever going to be a big factor in this game.
1: Okay.
2: Ton, if it does not go well tonight and Ohio State, which I don't think is going to happen, I've got Texas winning this game, and I got them winning it by 7 to 10 points, which is amazing because Terry asked in the first hour, the line on this game's Texas a 1.5 favorite, and there's such a Ohio State obsession in this whole, you know, particularly the universe that is college football. Some people are surprised by that, but I think Texas actually, in my estimation, playing in Austin against a team that just lost 15 draft picks and did not win the national championship, by the way, last year. Everybody said they were the best team, but they didn't get it done. I'm actually surprised Texas isn't more of a favorite.
0: Texas is not more of a favorite. I think it's the same reason why they had no first play votes in the AP ranking preseason. Debo getting tired of ranking Texas and having faith in Texas, and then they've not accomplished what we thought they're going to accomplish. Last year, they started out the season number one, didn't make the playoffs. But having said, I think this Texas team is a lot better than the last team. Osman has more experience. Last year, my major concern was the offensive line. And it turned out to be really problematic. Arch Manning got sacked 6 times against Florida, a team that basically cost us the playoff.
2: Yes.
0: So the offensive line's been upgraded. Cole Hudson, who basically tried out for the Cowboys, came back. He's ineligible. He was our starter last year. He would be second or third string this year. Just give you an idea of how much we upgraded the offensive line.
2: Yeah, that is a major statement right there. And the running back core is much improved. That was a criticism I had going into the last season, that I didn't think that the running back position was really that strong. But now with Smothers and Brown, that has been addressed. And of course, the addition of Cam Coleman, this is a lot more potent group of weapons around Arch Manning. But he's still got to prove he can get it done. And I don't think all of the criticism of Arch last year, including a lot that I levied, was all on him, because you just made the point. A lot of the times last year with a porous offensive line, he was running for his life.
0: The offensive line made the quarterback play and even the running back play look bad. Remember, we had Cedric Baxter, who was a 5-star recruit. He came off an injury, but he couldn't do anything. He went to Kentucky, scored two touchdowns in the first half.
2: And he'll be running the ball for Kentucky today, by the way, which is an interesting side note, yes.
0: So I don't think the running back play was that bad. I think it came down to the offensive line just not protecting and not opening holes.
2: So if Texas does not get it done tonight, is the panic button pushed, or is it just going to be, okay, we got to just regroup and salvage the season? How much stock are Texas fans putting in success tonight?
0: Texas fans always been unrealistic. It's a very important game. Like, most Texas fans think this is a must win.
1: Though, should it? I mean, you could lose this game and win the SEC, you know?
0: I don't think it should be. If we get blown out, it's going to be problematic. But if we play a good game, play close, nothing changes.

0: Angel, as far as the playoff berth goes, no, it would be more difficult, but we can still definitely make the playoff if we lose this game. But
1: I agree.
0: Shark has to win a big game. You know, in his tenure, the only big game he won is Alabama. We lost to Ohio State a couple of times. We have no chance against Georgia the last couple of times we faced them. So if anything else, it's a confident booster more than anything to win this game.
2: You've got two big wins over wannabe little brother Texas A&M, though, which I know that thrills Texas fans, but it really doesn't move the needle very much.
0: Yeah, and he's 3-4 against OU. OU has to score a touchdown the last 2 years. So he's done well against A&M and OU, but, you know, as far as if you want to be considered in the top tier, you got to be able to beat Ohio State and Georgia.
2: Yep, and you get a shot at Lane Kiffin this year, too. I know Texas fans are circling that one on the calendar.
0: Mm-hmm. Yeah, Lane Kiffin's talking to be our fifth biggest game.
2: Lane needs to be number one in everything.
0: Yeah, Ole Miss and Texas never had that tradition. We do not consider them a rival. I think we probably, I don't remember the last time we played, maybe a bowl game.
2: Yeah, probably
1: and
2: so.
1: It's going to be interesting because, to me, one of the things that's going to be really interesting about that game is you have the two former Saban offensive coordinators going up against each other in Baton Rouge. So, I mean, you get Lane Kiffin leaves, Steve Sarkisian takes his job, and seeing the two of them battle, I think that's going to be fun.
2: And it still might be a conference game if the SEC doesn't kick LSU out between now and then.
0: You know, one thing that's going to play a big role is going to be the temperature in Texas. It's going to be close to 100 degrees at kickoff.
2: Oh, God. You guys, I don't know how – well, no, I'm not going to make a comment on the climate, but it seems like it's never really too favorable, especially all summer and even this time of year. You're still flirting with triple digits. We were in the low 70s here in Alabama this morning.
1: Can you imagine if it wasn't a 6:30 kick tonight?
2: Oh, God, no. Oh, that'd be awful.
1: Yeah, if they were kicking off at 2 in the afternoon, holy cow.
2: Yeah. Well, Ton, I'm excited to see what Sark can put out there, what we heard at SEC Media Days. Sark felt so deprived last year because Sark says if they'd have gotten in the playoffs, which they deserve to be, they would have won the whole thing. Is that how you saw it last year?
0: You know, he complained about losing Ohio State and Kim was out when we should play Utah, but a couple of years ago, we got awarded with a playoff spot because we beat Alabama. You can't expect to get awarded for winning and not get punished for losing.
2: So yeah, especially to a 4-win team like Florida. That knocked them out. And then they also had their play-in game at Athens and didn't come close to getting it done.
0: Yeah, so I don't take too much stock into that complaint that we shouldn't play Ohio State. Now, he probably is right. I mean, last year, if we didn't play Ohio State, we'd be, you know, 10-2, and we probably would have made the playoffs.
2: Oh, yeah.
0: A&M, but it goes both ways. We didn't beat Alabama a couple of years ago. We would not have been in the playoffs.
2: That's for sure.
0: We played UTEP instead of Alabama.
2: That's for sure. Ton, great stuff. It's great to hear. You know, you're one of the most unique guys I know because you are a Texas fan that has realistic thoughts, and that is a rare species, my friend.
0: Yeah, there's some of us out there. I do think Texas will win this game. Like last year, I did not think Texas is going to win, but I do think they will win this game. I think the scoring is going to be a little bit higher than last year. You know, should be in the 20s.
1: I think what the over under is 45.6 or something like that. I can't remember exactly.
2: Yes, because don't forget the big quarterback showdown last year, Saban against Manning, 14-7. Oh, so, I'm sorry, I just recalling that game. Yeah.
1: Mm-hmm. Well, yeah, thank you, Ton. We love
2: Ton. Great stuff. Keep going.
0: No, no one really thought that last year was going to be an offensive showdown. Those two quarterbacks were overwhelmed. But this year, it should be a fun game to watch.
2: Yep, can't wait. Thanks for joining us. Great stuff from the Texas perspective, which, Terry, it's hard to get a Texas perspective that's balanced and sensible.
1: But you always get it with Ton. Ton is a brilliant person with the most amazing family story that we'll share with you guys on another day. Absolutely amazing family that Ton is from, and I love hearing from Ton. Thank you so much for calling us this morning.
2: We really appreciate it.
1: When we're talking about top teams, the Fighting Irish are still ranked really high up there this year, and we have the ultimate Fighting Irish fan on the line for us. We got Golden Domer joining us this morning. Good morning, Domer.
3: Top, top, top of the morning.
2: There he is. There's our Irishman.
3: Well, look, we're in the swing of things. You know, we had the excitement of opening week, and now we're kind of starting to get into some meat and juice of some good quality games. But I haven't had a chance to talk to y'all since Notre Dame's game, so yep. I just wanted to kind of briefly kind of tell you how I felt about it. And, you know, this is my – I'm a very critical – I'm not one of these fanboys that is afraid to criticize their team. So I look at Notre Dame, and I'm putting them on the perspective – of the best team in the country. That's my expectation. You know, I don't want them to be good. We've been good before. Mm-hmm. I don't want them to go to the playoffs. We've done that before. I don't even want them to go to the national championship. We've done that in recent history as well. I want this team to win the national championship, okay? And I'm just going to be completely honest with you. I have some concerns, and I have some reasons that could prevent them from doing that. And the biggest thing, we kind of hit on it before the game, but, you know, Notre Dame offensively lost two. It was, you know, people don't really think about this, but it's one of the best running back duos in the history of college football.
2: Elite.
3: I mean, I don't know that there's ever been two running backs from the same school go, they were the top two running backs taken. I don't think that's ever happened before. And so, you know, we come into this season just assuming, you know, Notre Dame's an elite team. But, guys, that is so hard to replace. And so you're sitting here saying, you know, they've got the elite defense. We all know that. They got depth, right? And they've got a coach that's proven that he can, you know, take the team deep in the playoffs. But when I look at this team and I compare them to the LSUs of the world and the Ole Misses of the world and the Texases of the world, I don't see the playmakers offensively. CJ is a point guard. He's not a dual threat. He's not that much of a playmaker. He's a great leader. He reads the defense well, and he can make all the throws. But when I'm sitting here watching this game, you know, our best player, guys, I mean, think about this. Our most explosive player at Notre Dame is a lacrosse player. He's not even a football player. It's Faison. I mean, he's not a football player. These four and five-star receivers we've got, they're average. I mean, I just don't see anybody. And don't get me wrong. Great House has got a lot of potential, and Porter came over from Ohio State. He's got potential. Mm-hmm. But based off what I've seen from Wisconsin, you know, our two running backs that replaced Love, I mean, they're just like little stumps back there. I mean, they're going to only get the yards that you get the offensive line gives them. They don't have that artistic ability to create something out of nothing. And like I said, I'm still picking Notre Dame to win the national championship, but I just think when they get matched up against these teams in the playoffs, it's going to come down to playmakers. And I see CJ, but I just don't know who this team has that scares the defense. And I just, you know, it's something that they're going to have to figure out. They got guys that can do it, but based off what I saw against Wisconsin, I didn't see that explosion except for from a lacrosse player, a 5'9", 175 player on the outside is our most skilled playmaker.
2: Yeah, that's yeah. And go ahead, Tara.
1: Not to beat a dead horse, because I know that we talk about what the schedule is all the time, but one of the downsides in playing less than the hardest competition in the country, not that you don't have some hard games, but you don't necessarily have the best calibration on how you're going to play versus a number one or number two team when you're there. I mean, I look at it and I think, you know, you've got Miami, got SMU. I'm not going to criticize playing Rice today because I'm not criticizing anybody playing a cupcake today. Yeah.
3: Well, they got
1: so
3: BYU. They got BYU as well.
1: BYU. Yeah, that's right, on the 17th of October. Yes. And it's a good thing, I think, that you have those games because you do want to have an idea. How do we play against elite competition when that happens?
3: Well, I just think, you know, when I'm sitting here looking at Notre Dame, if CJ was a little bit more of a dual threat, and our offense too, our offense is really built to allow playmakers to make plays. You know what I'm saying? They don't really create plays with our offense. It's more of a pro style and allow your players like Love and Price to create those plays. Mm-hmm. My concern is we don't have those players to create those plays. And then, you know, like you have teams like LSU, for instance. Lane's offense will create plays within his offense, right? It's strategic and his strategy. Whereas Denbrock at Notre Dame, that's not how he operates. He operates by, playing fundamental football and allowing his players to make the plays, which I think is better if you have those playmakers. But I just think with this Notre Dame team, we'll have to kind of keep an eye on this. I really think these Ohio State transfers are going to have to start making some plays. Great House, the receiver, who's got a lot of potential that tore up Penn State in the playoff. Or the top two running backs we use, they just don't have it. There's the kid that's coming in third string. He's got the actual more potential. But anyway, I just kind of wanted to get with y'all on that and kind of talk to you about it as far as Notre Dame's chance to win that championship. Now, they've got a long way to go, and they got some challenging games. And that game against Miami, I think it's going to – that'll kind of show you where Notre Dame is at. I mean, that's going to be – honestly, it might be the biggest game, regular season game of the entire season. So we can move past Notre Dame. I want to tell you this. If you're a betting person – The whole world is telling, the whole way that college football works, the whole world is telling you to bet on Michigan to cover that spread against Oklahoma. I mean, it's just set it up perfect. They should have lost the game. They really did lose the game. And everybody's going to overreact, and everybody's going to jump on Oklahoma. They're going to blow them out. Yeah, and Michigan is probably going to win that game, guys. Well, they're either going to win it or they're going to cover the spread.
2: We're preaching from the same hymnal, because what I've said is I think this increases the pressure on Oklahoma to a whole nother level, because now the expectation is Oklahoma's going to go in and wipe the floor with them. They're so bad. Did you see how bad they looked against Western Michigan?
3: Exactly.
2: I can see very easily here that Whittingham's going to rally the forces and Michigan's going to come out just as a wounded animal here. And Oklahoma still has questions to answer. If Oklahoma doesn't look spectacular here, and God forbid if they don't get out of there with a win, their stock is going to drop to the same level that Michigan's is now.
3: I agree. And I think, to be honest with you, I think last year Alabama and Oklahoma were kind of in the same boat. They honestly had kind of average seasons, but it was kind of overshadowed by the fact they got in the playoffs. But if you go back and look at Oklahoma, their offense sometimes is pathetic.
2: After Mateer got hurt, they were bad.
4: Yeah, but they've got Mateer healthy this time. Underwood has yet to show that he's the $10.5 million NIL quarterback. So I have no faith in Underwood. I know everyone's like, oh, Michigan's going to prove something. No, Michigan's not. Michigan, they are who they thought they were, and they're not a good team.
3: I agree, and I'm not saying that they're a good team, but I just think if you've been studying football and watching football for a long time, when this kind of stuff kind of sets up, if people overreact, and I'm not sitting here saying that Michigan's going to win. I do think that they have some holes that they can't, like you're saying, they can't just change who they are in a week. But I just feel like that they're going to definitely cover that spread. If I'm a betting man, I'm taking Michigan in that spread. But Michigan, I think what they need to do, honestly, is get Underwood running the ball. He's going to have to be a running threat at the quarterback position. He just doesn't have it mentally. He doesn't see the field. He doesn't make good decisions. He needs to run the ball. And I will say this, though. Y'all keep an eye on this. Did y'all notice Whittingham? I mean, even in the interviews, the man act like he had zero energy. Like he could barely talk. He couldn't get the words out of his mouth. And I'm a big Whittingham fan. He's one of my favorite coaches. But can you imagine him giving a halftime speech? I mean, it was like no energy coming out of this man's body.
2: Yeah, you know, maybe some guys like Whittingham fit better at a Utah where, you know, nobody really just kind of shrugs. And not that Utah fans don't care, but this is an awfully big stage that now he finds himself on. And we'll just see if he's built for that, because sometimes this doesn't work.
3: Yeah, I think back 10 years ago, it would have been the perfect fit. But he was kind of trying to roll down the road of retirement and kind of walk away. And then he gets this great opportunity at Michigan. It was almost like, well, I kind of have to take this. But I'll be honest with you guys, it could be a position where he's really not into it like he used to be. He doesn't have that fire like he used to be. And he just kind of took Michigan because it was you couldn't turn that down.
2: No.
3: But I'm telling you, based off of the interviews I've watched from him and the way his team came out and played so flat, your team takes on the personality of the coach. And his energy level, I couldn't believe. I mean, he's in the middle of a game with Western Michigan, and he looked like that he was, you know, at Sunday school. I mean, just barely talking. The words just barely coming out of his mouth. He wouldn't motivate me.
2: I'm glad you brought that game up. That is one of the more fascinating matchups of the day, what we're going to see there when Oklahoma goes to the big house of cheaters. We'll see how that comes out.
3: It's definitely going to be interesting. And I want to tell you, from last week, the game I was most, and I'll leave y'all off this, the game that I was most impressed more than anything is, guys, we need to be giving Miami more attention for that game against the Rattlesnakes. I mean, guys, the way that they just dismantled that powerhouse and the Rattlesnakes of I don't even know where, that should just put them in the top of the Heisman rankings right there. I mean, all seriousness. Should they count those stats?
2: No. I mean, really. It's Florida A&M. That is just – and they beat Stanford the week before. I mean, who's a Power 4 team, but Power – they're just a 4 team. They're a poor 4. But the bottom line is we have – all these snap judgments we're saying about how teams look good and how teams, you know, just were impressive, you've got to play real competition or you can't make that conclusion.
3: Yeah, Notre Dame's playing its weakest opponent this week, and I can't sit here. You know, we're playing the Owls, okay? Now let's not, you know, nobody's going to beat the drum on that. But in all reality, if the Owls played that team, they'd be favored by 40. I mean, at some point in time, it's not even a college football game.
2: No.
3: I mean, in all reality, Miami should not be playing that team. I mean, they should not be playing that team, and it's an embarrassment. And it's something – I seen ESPN hyping up, showing all these highlights. Oh, look at Tony doing this. I'm like, guys, the guy is juking out. I mean, it's pathetic.
2: They're playing the Rattlers.
3: Like,
2: you know what Florida A&M's known for, Golden Domer? Having the best band in college football.
3: Band.
2: That doesn't win you a lot of games.
3: Look, I'll be honest with you. I guarantee their drum line is more athletic than that football team.
2: They should have lined them up against Miami. At least they could have caused some hearing damage and maybe gotten a first down. There's ridiculous matchups this time of year, and I've been making the point the last couple of weeks. The talent disparity now has never, ever been greater. I mean, these are always been lopsided cupcake games, but now you see these matchups against these teams. The SEC outscored their opponents by 640 points in opening week. That's ridiculous.
3: No, I heard this. Oh, the SEC goes 16-0, and I said list their 3 top victories, and I didn't get anything back. So, you know, that's a little bit different. But hey, you know, we got a Notre Dame boy going against the Tide today. You know, we got Minchie in Kentucky against Alabama.
2: That's
3: and
2: right.
3: The coach has been hyping up. I'll be honest with you guys. I kind of think Kentucky's being a little oversold, to be honest with you. They're not in the same boat with Alabama. They're not. In Alabama, I was impressed with Alabama. I was actually more impressed with based where I thought they were. Not saying they're as good. I was more impressed with Alabama than I was Notre Dame, just to be completely honest with you. I'll say this, though. That Minchie kid's got a little something to him. He's got a little juice to him. He can run the ball a little bit. You know, I just hope to see a good game. I just hope to see the good game because I want to really see what Alabama – I want to see Alabama in a situation where they can show their toughness. That's the only question I got about Alabama is tough. And I know everybody wants to blow that off, but it really matters. It matters about a team's – and I still don't know about DeBoer if he's got a team that's tough-minded and can fight through those tough situations and stay focused. And I just want to see Kentucky – stress them out, play them tight, and let's see if Alabama folds. That's what I want to see.
4: What happens if Alabama just blows their doors off?
3: I'll be impressed. I think if Alabama beats Kentucky by more than 17, then I think we got to really start looking at Alabama as a legit national championship contender. I mean, honestly, playoff for sure. I don't think Kentucky – don't get me wrong. Kentucky's not a top 25 team, and we're hyping them up like they are. They're not. They're a 6-win team, 7-win team. But – they do have a legit quarterback in Minchie. I think I have a lot of faith in him. And they got a coach that I like. His scheme and schematics will give Alabama a little bit of trouble. But if they blow them out, I would say we got to start really believing in Alabama. And I think Russell's the real deal. But I'm just going to tell you, I mean, if they can't run the ball against Kentucky, we need to start – they need to have at least 100, 120, 130, 140 yards rushing against Kentucky. Because I don't care what anybody says – If a team can't run the ball, you're only going to make it so far. And
2: that's
3: that was
2: right.
3: Alabama's downfall last year. Mm-hmm. And we need to see them run the ball. We need to see their defense. I have no concerns at all. But I want to see if Alabama can run the ball and then can Russell have about 4 or 5 plays a game that he creates with his legs, and can he just read the field and make good decisions against good competition. If they can do that, Alabama can go very far.
2: They can.
3: They really, truly can. They can go really far. But I'm looking forward to this Kentucky game. I want to see Minchie. I'm proud of him. He's a great kid. I just want everybody to know when they're watching this game, this Minchie kid – he did everything the right way. In this transfer portal era and kids just wanting to leave every minute, this Minshew kid is a great person. He's an academic All-American. He supported CJ the whole time. I have nothing but I want the absolute best for him, and he will always be a Notre Dame boy. And I will say this. I got Alabama winning the game. But by God, don't let Kentucky win because y'all don't want to hear my call next week.
2: Oh, wow. He drops the mic with that one, folks. The Golden Domer has left the building.
1: Good. We love having Golden Domer on with us, Kip. I mean, I think since we've heard that side, we've heard Notre Dame, and he's talked about Kenny Minchie. I do think a lot of Alabama fans are forgetting that Kenny Minchie gave C.J. Carr a real run for his money.
2: Oh, they went down to the last day, supposedly, last year in practice. Yeah.
1: I mean, he is the real deal, but we got one of our favorite Alabama fans on the line. We got Cornbread joining us this morning. Good morning, Cornbread.
5: How you doing, Miss Terry and Kip?
2: Cornbread, how are you, my friend?
5: Well, I'm fine. You know, we're looking at a great day of football.
2: I think so.
5: I mean, all day long. Kip, no man deserves this much pleasure.
2: Well, that's true.
5: Not even us. We don't deserve it.
2: Well, I don't know. I'm gonna declare I deserve it every once in a while.
5: Let me ask you a question, Kip, because I've never been to Las Vegas. I don't know anything about betting, but I hear you can bet on anything out there. Pretty much anything.
2: It's kind of stretched a little bit that, you know, you always hear that you can bet on, you know, that in certain events, how long the national anthem's going to last and all that stuff. A lot of that's a myth. So you can't bet on anything, but anything related to sports, right down to each and every individual play, absolutely you can bet on it.
5: Okay. Could you like bet on the most penalized team in the SEC this year? Which team's going to be the most penalized?
2: Mm-hmm. Yeah, that would be a prop bet. Yeah.
5: Well, can you put a couple of hundred on LSU for me?
2: Yeah, I can next trip out there. I can make a phone call and get that done for you.
5: Because I'm telling you, the fans done them no. LSU better win every game by 40. Don't leave it to these SEC refs. Because there's some payback coming down the road somewhere. I mean,
1: That is a great point.
2: Yeah, we hadn't even discussed that. There's different ways to punish a team besides, because, you know, Terry and I, having watched Georgia for years, ever since Georgia rushed the field under Mark Richt and had the entire team go into the end zone to celebrate a touchdown, Terry, the next couple of years, Georgia had so many flags thrown on them, there were more flags than there were plays in the game.
5: Well, it may sound silly, but that's Western Michigan,
2: What a debacle.
5: But look, the Bama game. My biggest concern of this game is our injuries. It looked like a Christmas list week. I mean, we got a lot of injured players.
1: Yeah. I think Michael Carroll is the biggest concern because I still think the offensive line is the biggest issue. And I think having Carroll out, I think that's a hurtful, and not to make a bad.
2: Yeah, because you really can't afford to lose any able-bodied guys up there because that is the area. And as good as the skill players look, Cornbread, I don't really have a strong opinion on what I saw from the offensive line. They looked better than last year, but it would have been hard to look any worse.
5: I know. It's hard to tell. Well, Kentucky's the same way. We really don't know what we got, but we'll find out here in a few hours. I'm going to be looking at a running game like Golden Domer was talking about.
2: Mm-hmm.
5: That's going to make or break this game. And if we can get our running game going, if we can get three of them backs to run over 50 yards apiece, you know, I think we'll win this thing by two touchdowns easy.
2: Yep.
4: Well, I just think they have to have the running game that they had last week. They averaged about before they took the kneel downs, they're averaging 4.8 yards a carry. What if you're averaging 4.8 yards a carry, you're going to do pretty well.
2: Yep.
4: Now, the thing that did concern me was the leading rusher was Keelan Russell. The leading rusher was Keelan Russell.
1: Yeah, Russell.
4: But Daniel Hill had 9 carries for 47 yards, and E.J. Crowell had 7 carries for 37 yards. So they were averaging about 5 yards a pop, but the majority of the rushing yards, 86 of them, were from Keelan Russell. They're going to have to rely more on the running backs this week and not make Keelan scramble for his life.
2: And yep. For God's sake, Keelan, slide. Don't take hits. He's, you know.
1: Oh, my gosh.
2: You've got to get down if you're the quarterback and you've got that kind of skill set. You don't want him to get his block knocked off and have his season come to an end because – this is a dynamic player, but I hope they stress that. I think they were up 21 points in the third quarter, and he took a vicious hit down the field that he never should have taken.
5: Exactly. Well, okay, we'll let some more people on here. Look, y'all have a great weekend, and I'll listen to you tomorrow morning.
2: All right, Cornbread, say hi to all your great friends on the farm. I follow Cornbread on X every day. He gives up all the information to Terry, all the things he's got going on. He's got calves being born. He's got chickens producing these world-class eggs. This guy has got it going on in Chilton County.
5: Yeah. Okay, well, look, y'all have a great day.
4: All right, Cornbread. Thank you, Cornbread.
1: We appreciate that. I have to tell you, Kip, I get hungry when we talk to Cornbread, not because of his name, but because of the things he'll post that he's cooking.
2: Oh, I know.
1: I'm like, can I please go to Cornbread's house for a meal? That's where I want to go for a real Southern meal is to Cornbread's house. We love that.
2: Absolutely. Maybe we'll lobby for an invitation when you're in the state in a couple weeks. Maybe Cornbread will have us over for breakfast.
1: Yeah, and Kip would tell everybody that my skinny little self, Cornbread, please feed this woman.
2: Oh, yeah. I've been trying for years. Every strategy, I send her stuff all the time. I'm always trying to fatten her up.
1: He's always working on it. Well, we were talking a lot about Texas versus Ohio State, and we got our friend Larry joining us to talk about that. Good morning, Larry.
6: Hey, guys. Love the show. Over the road as we speak. Been driving from Jacksonville, Florida since 1 a.m.
2: Oh, man.
1: Oh, my goodness.
6: Want to throw this out there, guys. My brother-in-law, he's married to my baby sister, Biggest Buckeye. As my sister refers to him as a buck-eye.
2: Oh.
6: as my baby sister says that, I laugh all the time, but he's thinking they're going to hammer Texas and Austin. And, guys, I love y'all's perspective. I totally agree with what you say. If Sark don't win this game, he's going to be in deep you-know-what.
2: I think so.
6: I do. But one thing I want to tell you guys, you had a caller call in earlier about Vegas. I got to tell you this story. I've been driving over the road for many, many years, and I'll never forget the first time I went out to Vegas with 5 other drivers, actually taking pharmaceuticals to Northern Vegas. And I got to tell you this, y'all probably going to laugh, but it blew me away about how betting goes on. But I'm at the Wild Wild West truck stop, guys, and I go into the restroom to a urinal, and you can pull a handle right there while you're taking
2: right Vegas above your head. I've been.
6: Is this a make money in the background?
2: All I can say, Larry, is this a great country or what?
6: I'll tell you what, I never forgot that because we were like, what in the world? But I wanted to throw.
2: And you don't have to sit on your tiptoes. It's within easy reach. It's right at the top of the where you pull the flusher.
6: Well, at least you're not sitting on the porcelain bowl pulling a handle. But
2: well, yeah, that's good. That innovation we don't need.
6: I know. I just wanted to tell y'all that. I'll never forget that as long. I was like, what in the world? I couldn't believe it when I stood up. But enjoy the show, guys. Thanks a lot.
2: Yeah.
1: Thank you, Cornbread.
2: Or that was Larry.
1: Larry. I'm sorry. Larry on the road, of course. I'm so glad to hear from Larry. Missed him. That is hilarious. I mean, I know there are a lot of interesting venues for placing wagers.
2: Yeah. Well, you got to be careful, though, in that position. You only got one hand, typically, and you got to pull the correct handle.
1: I got to do it the right way. You know what that makes me think about, Kip, though, is it makes me think about, of course, Vegas and your time in Vegas, but I'm thinking about the sphere, but I'm also thinking, like, I have friends that are watching the Texas game in Dallas at a new venue in Dallas, COSM, COSM, which is one of those big venues with, you know, 3D wraparound screens for the game.
2: Mm-hmm.
1: I look at the potential and for people being able to do that at the Sphere in Dallas. And I think as more regular football fans get basically priced out of attending the games at home, that we're going to see more and more of these kind of venues being really successful places for folks to be able to watch the game.
2: Absolutely. I'm sure there's a lot of people that have your entrepreneurial mind that are already crafting those strategies, because the Sphere is such an all-encompassing entertainment center. It's I've described it as an IMAX on steroids, because it's not just above you, it's all around you, and you get the sound and the vibrations and the effects. Went and watched the remastered Gone with the Wind, The Wizard of Oz recently at the Sphere, and it's just amazing. The tornado scene, you're right in the middle of it, your seat's kind of spinning around and shaking violently, you feel the wind just about to blow you over. I mean, it's just a whole different experience.
1: And you know, I can see how there's going to be a big market.
2: Definitely.
1: For these kind of venues. One of the things, I love the atmosphere. I love being at games, but honestly, I can see more of the game at that kind of a venue.
2: Absolutely.
1: And the pricing has become ridiculous. Yeah. And I know a lot of Georgia fans are furious. Okay, first of all, it is very expensive to be at University of Georgia football games these days. Not a game like today where we're playing what you would call a tomato can. We're having to play in all whites and have a quote-unquote whiteout against Western Kentucky to try to drum up fan interest. But you start looking at the prices for, let's just say, the Oklahoma game, for example, 2 weeks away. It's outrageous. The price to be season ticket holders, what's required, is high. And now Georgia has done this outrageous thing, Kip. I don't know how long this is going to stand, but they are putting the football highlights show that usually anybody could get over the internet. Those are now coming out behind a paywall for Glory, the NIL group.
2: Oh, boy.
1: The highlight show is behind a paywall for Glory. What are we doing here, folks? I mean, I want to remind these wizards of smart that you really need those of us that are regular fans. And I understand the need to raise money. I understand if you're Georgia or Alabama and you need to compete with oil money schools like Texas A&M, that you need to raise money, but you need to keep your core fan base feeling like they're important as well.
2: Oh, and you know, it's amazing too, with all of these games on these other pay-for platforms, every original new subscription service has this group of games that they command, and it's really hard for anybody from a later generation here that's a little bit further down the line that doesn't have technical savvy to even find the games or be able to access them. I mean, it really has taken, you know, your most loyal fan base out of the game, because they're not the target audience anymore. And I think back to my experience as a kid, there's nothing I enjoyed more on a Sunday afternoon. I was an NFL fan, but the Vince Dooley show coming on in Atlanta, the Bear Bryant show, Bear Bryant eating his potato. Let's see what kind of chips we got here today. Well, we got golden flake corn puffs, you know, and he'd pour them in the bowl and get him, grab him a Coca-Cola. And every highlight, the guy would try to get him to talk about the play, and he'd go, great play here by Davis. Well, you know, Davis, I know his daddy. He's in the pipe fitting business down there in Dothan, Alabama. I mean, the charm and the connection with the fan base, or Vince Dooley on after a bad performance by Georgia, coach, not a disappointing day. All I want to say right now, the players did a fantastic job. The results of yesterday's game was poor coaching. So
1: yes. Now, who is that the opposite of? That would be the opposite of our friend Hugh Freeze.
2: Exactly.
1: Remember the opposite of Vince Hugh Freeze? Well, we put together a great game plan. We put together the best game plan ever, but I just can't help it if the players can't execute. Goodness. I mean, the opposite side.
2: Exactly. And you freeze out so many. Oh, that was interesting. I used that word, freeze out. You freeze out so many of the fans that have been loyal supporters for decades. Mm-hmm. By going to all this technological and pay-per-view, because, you know, a lot of people don't like paying for games. They're sure as hell not going to pay for a coach's show.
1: But they are doing it. Georgia is just the game highlight.
2: Yeah, well, I guess they don't have Kirby. I guess
1: Kirby's not charging for that, and Kirby is one of the most fan-centric coaches in the entire country. I understand Josh Brooks came out supporting what they did, and I can actually see the plus in it. I didn't know Glory existed. So the bottom tier membership in Glory is $20 a month. Okay, I signed up. I'm going to sign up at, you know, I wish that I had the fluidity to sign up at a higher level, but I'm going to sign up at that level. I think a lot of fans didn't even know it existed, and you do have to compete against schools that have big name donors like Cody Campbell at Texas Tech, like Oregon with Phil Knight. Nike may be in trouble, but Phil still got it going on. As long as he's around, they're still going to be well funded. The oil dynasties at Texas and Texas A&M. So if you don't have NIL dollars, the fans are going to be even more angry.
2: Yep.
1: Because you're not going to be able to put the team on the field that you want to put there. So there has to be a way to raise that. And I understand the desire to raise the profile of that collective when you don't have one big donor. Speaking of which, have you noticed who has kept his mouth very shut during the whole LSU thing? Funny, we didn't hear anything from Cody Campbell.
2: No.
1: That's when the whole Brendan Sorsby thing going on. Do you remember, Kip, the outrageous thing that Cody alleged? He alleged that the only reason it was a big deal, the only reason people cared about Brendan Sorsby and his major gambling on college football on his own team habit was because it was Texas Tech. And people just didn't want Texas Tech to be seen as a big deal school. Now that LSU is in the soup, kind of takes the air out of that argument on the behalf of Cody, don't you?
2: I couldn't agree more. And it's amazing. Cody was everywhere the first half of this year. Cody has, I think Cody has traded in his iPhone for a flip phone that with the ringer off, because you don't hear a peep from him. His legislation is still alive technically, but probably not going to go much further. And you know, he has really kind of just retreated into the shadows here. And to suggest that this was an anti-Texas Tech initiative, I mean, how many people can tell you even where Texas Tech is located?
1: Lubbock, but I'm one of the few because I live in this state.
2: Yeah. How many people have actually visited Lubbock that are college football fans? Not very many.
1: I have, but I don't necessarily want to do it again. I've been to Lubbock, not for a college football game. There is a hilarious thing, or thing that just I find funny about Cody Campbell. And maybe this is the case with other big deal donors, so maybe I'm completely wrong about it. But Kip, get this. Cody Campbell has his own website. I am not talking about the Double Eagle Energy Holdings website, the company that he's the co-founder and the co-CEO of. He has CodyCampbell.com, a website about him. Don't you find that kind of weird for a grown-up? I mean, he's not like a college football player now. And I mean, it goes on to, you know, it's got a big, when you go on it, it's all pictures of Cody and his very beautiful wife, by the way. But I just find that a little bizarre. I'm sorry.
2: Yeah,
1: I really do.
2: It sounds like what the concept of MySpace, which is extinct like the day, wasn't that what that was for high school girls to put pictures of themselves in their.
1: I mean, he's got his bio and then a million pictures of himself and his absolutely gorgeous wife. Good for you, Cody Campbell. But I don't understand. Most billionaires don't have a website that they run about themselves. Yep. You know,
2: sounds like he and Lane Kiffin have the same disease. Look at me.
1: Yeah, exactly. I mean, for example, you want to talk about another big billionaire in Texas. You can talk Tillman Fertitta, Houston billionaire, big dollars. Mm-hmm. I can find a Wikipedia page on Tillman Fertitta. By the way, he's the U.S. ambassador to Italy on top of all of his very big business ventures here in Texas. I can find Wikipedia. I can find other pages. Tillman doesn't have TillmanFertitta.com on the internet. I'm sorry, Cody. That's just weird. That's just a weird, weird thing.
2: Yeah, that is beyond bizarre. So we've got some other decent matchups today in the SEC. Texas A&M is hosting Arizona State, which looks like a good game on paper. Unfortunately, Arizona State's quarterback is taking snaps for LSU now.
1: Sam Levitt leaving is really going to be hurting that team. I think that is going to be very painful for ASU, that loss. Hard to replace him. And, you know, interestingly for Sam, got to keep reminding you, you weren't Lane's first choice.
2: Exactly. I wonder if Sam even makes note of that, because Lane actually signed the kid from Washington who was on Lane's list for 24 hours before lawyers impressed his agent that if he goes, you're going to have to pay back every dime according to this contract that we've already given him. And all of a sudden that deal was dead. So he stayed at Washington, but that started this domino effect where 34 teams competing for quarterbacks. We told the story a little bit last week about Bo Pribula, who's now the quarterback at Virginia, who thought he was signing with Virginia Tech, but they told him, we're going to go a different direction. That kicked off a seven-day, six-visit odyssey that began in Virginia, went all the way out to Washington State when Lane had apparently stolen their quarterback, got to Nebraska where, once again, his rival for that job was in the building at the same time, and they signed the other guy. He went to 6,000 miles in 1 week before going back to Virginia and signing with the rival to Virginia Tech, Virginia. And in the meantime, you had other programs with quarterback voids who didn't get involved, and those have already been mentioned today.
1: Well, and when I was talking about Lane, I was actually thinking he really was hoping that Trinidad Chambliss was going to go from Ole Miss to LSU. And, you know, at Media Days, Trinidad Chambliss and Kevon Lacy are two of the nicest guys around. I mean,
2: absolutely. Very impressive. And you were talking about the Sphere. I meant to mention this to you. Mm-hmm. Case and I drove by there. He would intentionally want me to see it on the Sphere. Mm-hmm. And this just tells you Ole Miss, Lane kind of pictured it or kind of painted it as, you know, kind of a yokel place that wasn't welcoming and didn't think big. And he had to go somewhere where he could win a national championship. Mm-hmm. Do you know what Ole Miss boosters have done? They have sprung for this fabulous display on the outside of the Sphere, which is all the roof of the Sphere outside the $2 billion facility, are all these giant screens, just like inside. They've got Kevon Lacy and Trinidad Chambliss standing side by side in a Heisman Trophy ad on the Sphere in Las Vegas. There's only like 40 voters in the entire state that vote on the Heisman in all the media in Las Vegas. Mm-hmm. And yet they've sprung because they know what a mecca that is for people to come out there. They've got Trinidad and Lacy on the marquee on the outside of the Sphere in this giant screen display. That is a pretty audacious thing that they've done. And they're buying a billboard supposedly in Times Square as well.
1: And speaking of Las Vegas and college football, what a venue for the national championship.
2: Oh, man, I can't wait. I mean,
1: that is going to be incredible. And I'm assuming, do you think that the day the game is, that they'll also be broadcasting that game at the Sphere as well, Kip?
2: I would be surprised if that discussion hasn't taken place. The Sphere's problem is it was so expensive to build. I mentioned the Wizard of Oz thing. Mm-hmm. Tickets to a movie made in 1949 at the Sphere, $125 a piece.
1: Oh, my gosh. Holy cow.
2: Yeah.
1: Holy cow. I was just thinking that the national championship game always sells out. And Kip, you're the one who told me about how poor Raiders fans that want to go to their own home game.
2: Can't.
1: Yeah, tell folks about that.
2: Well, what happens there is teams, all the fans of all these other cities get the schedule early, and as soon as they see their team is at Vegas, they make their reservations right then. Well, we're going to that game, especially the really fanatical fan bases like the Bears and the Packers and the Giants and the Eagles. And you go to a Raiders game, and it's 80% of these hosers from back east because they buy up the tickets, and people – Raiders fans that have tickets sell them at ridiculous prices. So the Raiders never really have a home game, unfortunately. Terry, we're out of time. Great day for football. What are you most excited about in the last 20 seconds?
1: Well, I just want the SEC to triumph today. So, you know, you hardly hear this from me, but go Longhorns today and roll tide.
2: Hook 'em. Gig 'em. Boomer Sooner. See you next. We'll see you tomorrow morning.
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21: Good morning, Randy, and welcome back again to another great season. 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This game is off by 5 to 7 points. 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In fact, I'm going to give you the information absolutely free. 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I'm going to make you a ton of money. 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
19: Kevin's number is 888-320-7517. 888-320-7517. Kevin, I know your associates around the country have given you great insight on this particular game.
21: That is correct. I have sources in Costa Rica. I have sources all over the United States with sportsbook managers. Folks, I am telling you, this game is off by 5 to 7 points. We need to take advantage of this situation. In fact, folks, I'm giving you the information for free. All you need to do is pick up the phone right now and dial 888-320-7517. That's 888-320-7517. Folks, I turn outcomes into incomes. Anytime there's a sporting event on TV, you don't have to bet each and every game. I find the mistakes that the odds makers make, and we got one this weekend. It's off 5 to 7 points. And I always tell folks, listen, it's less games, more money. That's how you treat it like a business. Why would you want to bet 4 or 5 games this Saturday morning for $200 a piece when you could bet one game, my odds maker's mistake, for $1,000, win and quit? That's treating it like a business, folks. Everything else is gambling. I take the gambling aspect out of it. I have my odds maker's mistake. This game is off by 5 to 7 points. I urge you to pick up the phone right now and give me a call at 888-320-7517. That's 888-320-7517. Do not make a move this weekend in college football until you pick up the phone and call me.
19: Kevin, why do sports fans bet on so many games? We know it's a horrible idea.
21: They're game junkies, Randy. They want action every single hour of the day. If they lose the 12 o'clock games, they want 3 o'clock games. If they lose the 3 o'clock games, they want the 7 o'clock. And then at 7 o'clock, they want the 10 o'clock games. 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I take the gambling aspect out of it. I show you how to treat it like a business. You bet one game for as much as you can, win and quit. That's the only way to do it. And this weekend, I have my odds maker's mistake. The odds makers are off by 5 to 7 points in this game, and I'm giving it to you for free. 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I want to earn your business. 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That's 888-320-7517. You get my odds makers mistake absolutely free.
19: A huge error by Las Vegas. Kevin has captured it. He's got it for you. Give them a call, 888-320-7517, 888-320-7517. We're going to look back at some of the unique events that transpired in college football this past week. Obviously, we'll look at a couple huge games today, Oklahoma traveling to Michigan, and then the very big one, Ohio State on the road in Austin, Texas, against the Longhorns. But Kevin, Vegas did make a couple of errors. Most of the time, they were spot on in week one. So let's start with Michigan and Western Michigan, where Western Michigan appeared to win it. However, Michigan got a second opportunity on a timing issue on the clock. And then Bryce Underwood, 47 yards to J.J. Buchanan, won it by one. Your thoughts on that crazy finish?
21: Well, first of all, there shouldn't have been 1 second on the clock, okay? That's ridiculous how they put it back on the clock. Secondly, if worst case scenario in that situation, Randy, if you're a player, make a pass interference. They never really call a pass interference on a Hail Mary on the last play of the game. And if they do, you're only giving up 15 yards in college football. You're supposed to bat that ball down. They got lucky, Michigan. They're not a good football team anyway, Michigan. I don't even see them maybe, if they're lucky, to win 6 games this year. But listen, bad luck for Western Michigan. They had their Super Bowl, and they lost it. And I'll tell you this one. That probably happens 1 out of 1 million times.
19: What I felt bad was for us at home. 27.5-point underdog should have won the game. Now let's look at a game where a 29. 29-

0: that's off by 5 to 7 points this weekend in college football. I've spoken to all my sources, sportsbook managers, professional gamblers, and they all came up with the same play. Folks, I'm telling you, do not make a move in college football this weekend. You're going to lose. Let me give you the information for free. I want to earn your business. You want to get my odds maker's mistake? All you have to do is pick up the phone right now and dial 888-320-7517. That's 888-320-7517. Call right now, folks. I'm telling you, I want to earn your business. I'm giving you the information for free. You have nothing to lose, everything to gain. I'm putting money in your pocket first. 888-320-7517. My odds maker mistake. Absolutely free.
1: Kevin doesn't miss. He's the very best in the business. Give him a call, 888-320-7517. He's got an underdog that'll cover for sure. 888-320-7517. You also have a money management program, and I know you love to build the bank account of our listeners.
0: That's right. I treat your money just like it's my money. Just because there's a game on TV, you don't have to bet it, folks. You got to get the right information, then you make the move, and then you make your money. That's how you treat it like a business. There's so many games in a week with all the games, football, baseball, hockey, baseball, everything is going on. There's probably 200 games. What my job is to do is I find the best quality game out there where the odds makers made a mistake, like this weekend in college football, and I release it to my clients. In fact, my clients are moving 5 to 7 times normal their wager. So if a guy is betting $500 a game, they're moving $2,500 on this game today. That's how strong it is. In fact, I'm giving you the information for free. All you need to do is pick up the phone right now and dial 888-320-7517. That's 888-320-7517. You get my odds maker's mistake absolutely free.
1: 888-320-7517. Pick up the phone. Give Kevin a call. 888-320-7517. Another glaring mistake by Las Vegas. And again, there wasn't very many in the opening weekend of college football, was Tulsa knocking off Oklahoma State 24-10. Oklahoma State was not a good team. They cleaned up all their program last year, fired the coach, brought in Eric Morris to run the team, had 91 newcomers. That's the most on a roster in NCAA history. But Tulsa was able to force 4 turnovers, and Oklahoma State, a 14-point favorite, loses by 2 touchdowns, Kevin.
0: I mean, listen, a lot of these odds makers really don't have a grip on these games just yet because of the NIL, Randy. It's very hard for these odds makers to set the line. So what they do is they set the lines based on how teams played last season. That's the only thing they have to go on, and maybe some stats and statistics. That's why you have seen a lot of these upsets happening so far in college football.
1: I want to talk about your credentials. It's early in the year. You've been doing this for better than 3 decades. Why have you been so great for so long?
0: Honesty, integrity, and most important, Randy, I make my clients money week in and week out. Some clients I make a paycheck for them. Some clients I make even more for them that they make each week in their paycheck. It's all about honesty and integrity, folks. And I'm telling you, I have my odds makers mistake going this weekend in college football. This game is off by 5 to 7 points, and it's absolutely free. I want to earn your business. Pick up the phone right now, 888-320-7517. That's 888-320-7517. You get my odds makers mistake absolutely free.
1: Over the years, all the professionals turn to you. The professionals go to you, Kevin Todd, don't they?
0: That's right. I'm the professional that professionals turn to. They understand all the work that I put in each and every week, and the analysts and all the statistics and everything that we put together to make sure that my clients get the right information. And I'm telling you folks right now, in my opinion, this game will not lose. All you have to do is pick up the phone. You dial 888-320-7517. That's 888-320-7517. 7517. You get my odds maker's mistake absolutely free.
1: Kevin has a sure-fired winner for you. 888-320-7517.

0: 877. That number is 888-320-7517. How impressive was LSU? They were about a touchdown favorite at home against Clemson. They knock off the other Tiger team, the Clemson Tigers. The LSU Tigers won 51-10. They outscored them 51-0 after falling behind 3-0. Tigers of LSU turned it over early, but then ran off 51 consecutive points. Lane Kiffin's debut was outstanding.
1: Well, I could have told you that Lane Kiffin would have done everything he could to run the score up when Dabo Swinney publicly was bashing him about signing NFL players. I told everybody, I told my clients, we were all over that game. In fact, the game went from 10, some places 9.5. The line was dropping, giving Clemson too much respect. But Dabo Swinney is not keeping up with the times. He's like a BlackBerry now that everybody has an iPhone. He's not recruiting well. He's not using the NIL money to bring people in. He's too much old school like Nick Saban. I would not be surprised if this is Dabo Swinney's last year in Clemson.
0: Got to say this, LSU really piled up the numbers, 644 total yards, 38 first downs. Sam Levitt, their quarterback, ran for 113 yards and a couple scores. He looked really good. Dylan Jones had the exact same numbers, 113 yards and also two scores. It was all LSU. The question after Clemson's worst loss in 30 years, Kevin, is how bad is Dabo's team?
1: I don't want to say the team is bad. He's just not getting the players in the portal. That's what the problem is. He's not keeping up with the times. He's an old BlackBerry dealing with the iPhone 17, and it's not going to work.
0: What does work is Kevin Todd. Give him a call, 888-320-7517, 888-320-7517. Kevin, I know we talked about it throughout the week. You are so excited about the game you have today for our listeners.
1: I love this game today, and I'm telling you, it's my odds maker's mistake. All you have to do is give me a call at 888-320-7517. That's 888-320-7517. You get my odds maker's mistake absolutely free. Call now. I want to earn your business. I want to show you how to make money. 888-320-7517.
0: Here's a tremendous game. Ole Miss 41, Louisville 38. An explosive second half, many big plays. Trinidad Chambliss, the quarterback of Ole Miss, looked great. Threw for over 300 yards and three touchdowns. He has a great receiver in Deuce Alexander. Louisville covered. They certainly could have won the game, Kev.
1: Yeah, they did. I mean, listen, Louisville, they had so many chances. It came down to the last play. You knew the guy was going to kick the field goal and win the game. In fact, that was one. He's one of the best field goal kickers in college football.
0: Good win for Ole Miss. Louisville is an exceptional team. Terrific opening game. Another good game on the opening weekend, this one was on Monday night, was SMU over Florida State 27-24. The Mustangs and their quarterback Kevin Jennings had a field day throwing against the secondary of the Seminoles.
1: Yeah, that game is pretty much lopsided. I don't know how that was even a three-point win for SMU. They dominated a game. They had four turnovers. FSU was even lucky to even be that close. But in the mix of all that, FSU, we did notice they have a real good running back.
0: You're right about the running game of Florida State, but they somehow have to learn to stop the pass. Again, Kevin Jennings, 430 yards, career best in the air, and three touchdowns. SMU, a nationally ranked team, has really improved their program. On the flip side, Florida State continues the downward trend after a poor season last year, and their coach, Mike Norvell, is getting a lot of heat. Right now, he could be let go sometime in the near future. Who knows? Florida State has a tough schedule and a tough situation right now. Not quite what we're used to in Tallahassee. What we're used to right here is Kevin Todd picking winners for you. Kevin, I know you love the game you have today.
1: That is correct. I have my odds maker's mistake, folks. I spotted a game in college football where the line is off by 5 to 7 points. And I'm giving you the information for free. All you have to do is give me a call at 888-320-7517. That's 888-320-7517. You get my odds maker's mistake absolutely free.
0: I know you believe this is a very strong play.
1: This game is huge. I'm having my clients move 5 to 7 times their normal wager. If someone's betting 500, they're now going 2,500 to 3,000 to $3,500 on this game. And this is the only game they're going to be playing today. I'm giving you the same information that my clients are moving 4, 5, 6, even 7 times their normal wager. All you need to do is pick up the phone and dial 888-320-7517. That's 888-320-7517. You get my Odds Makers Mistake absolutely free. 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
0: Kevin, I know you mentioned it earlier. You turn outcomes into incomes.
1: 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You get my Odds Makers Mistake. 888-320-7517. Absolutely free.
0: And your website, thesportsbrokers.com, has detailed information about you.
1: Read up about me. See who I am. I'm telling you, folks, this is a game you do not want to miss out on. 888-320-7517. You get my Odds Makers Mistake absolutely free.
0: Why would someone not give you a call?
1: Why? If they don't like money, that's the only reason why they would not pick up the phone right now and call. I will teach them how to treat gambling like a business. I will take the gambling aspect out of it. I always say, folks, less games, more money. That's treating it like a business. You want my Odds Makers Mistake? You give me a call right now. 888-320-7517. 888-320-7517.
0: Kevin's number is 888-320-7517. Give him a call. He has money for you. It's that simple. He's got a winner, and it's a surefire winner. That's why you'll get the money. Another competitive game from week one was Oregon and Boise State. Boise State, a couple times through the years, has given the Ducks some trouble, and they did it again. Maddox Mattson, the quarterback for the Broncos, throws 3 touchdowns, 34-27 for Oregon. Dante Moore, the brilliant, gifted quarterback of the Ducks, throws for 378 and 3 touchdowns. But the Ducks at home, this was a very difficult game for them. Boise gave them a real battle.
1: Boise gave them everything they could handle and almost actually came out of there with a win. But also, let me tell you, Boise, instead of looking ahead and playing that Memphis they have this weekend, they really played Oregon tough.
0: Yeah, they really did. And Boise State's got a tradition of a terrific program. Some of the other games we'll go over briefly were blowouts. I'll get your thoughts on Ohio State 56, Ball State 3. What I like here, of course, is Jeremiah Smith, the great receiver, had 8 catches, 151 yards, and a couple touchdowns. He's certainly in the Heisman mix. The quarterback of the Buckeyes, Julian Sain, 320 yards and 3 scores. This is literally a practice game for OSU.
1: Pretty much was, but they're going to have a tough game this weekend. Ohio State travels to Texas.
0: Yeah, I'll get your thoughts on that in a couple minutes. How about Indiana knocking off North Texas 52-16? Of course, Indiana is the reigning national champion. Josh Hoover, their quarterback, throws for 4 scores, and it appears to be the year of the quarterback. Although Indiana's developed a nice running back in Turbo Richard, who had a couple rushing scores. The Hoosiers look pretty good.
1: Yeah, they look real good. I mean, listen, they played a cream puff team, but they did their job. They went out there and they handed it to them.
0: Notre Dame, a 3-touchdown favorite, covered against Wisconsin 41-13. The Badgers had a strong first half, but at Lambeau Field, they could not keep up with the Fighting Irish in the second half.
1: The game turned around there when they had that, when the punt was fumbled and he was out of bounds and they gave it to Notre Dame. That's when the game pretty much turned around there for Wisconsin.
0: You can turn around individuals' fortunes. You can help them make a lot of money, and it starts with today's offer, doesn't it?
1: It sure does. All you have to do is pick up the phone and dial 888-320-7517. 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
0: And again, I want to mention your money management program, because it really is second to none, isn't it?
1: 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I'm giving you the information absolutely free. 888-320-7517. 7517. That's 888-320-7517. I will show you how to treat this like a business. I take the gambling aspect out of it.
0: Give Kevin a call, 888-320-7517. He has a surefire winner for you. Since it's our first show, we should let everyone know you're a celebrity. You're big on social media, aren't you?
1: That's right. You could go to my X page at Kevin Todd Sports. 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
0: 888-320-7517 to reach Kevin. I was impressed with Alabama's 48-10 win over East Carolina. Keelan Russell, his quarterback, is a dual-threat guy. He accounted for 335 yards for Bama. They had a tremendous offensive attack, nearly 500 yards in total, and easily covered the 28-point spread.
1: Yeah, Alabama looks good. If you remember, I believe last year Alabama lost their first game of the year to FSU.
0: Yeah, they did, and this is a different year. It's a different setting. And Alabama, a strong win over East Carolina. I know you love that Miami team. They were better than a 3-touchdown favorite in California in Palo Alto against Stanford. 45-6 was the final. Darian Mensah, the quarterback who is transferred in to the Hurricanes, throws 5 touchdown passes. Malachi Toney, a school record 234 yards receiving. He is tremendous. He also had 3 touchdowns in the game. I like this Miami team.
1: Miami looks really, really good. Their defense might be a little bit skeptical, not as good as last year, but that offense is just as good or better.
0: Mensah and Malachi Toney, a dynamic passing combination. Another team looks pretty good early in the year. They're 2-0 already is USC. They whitewashed Fresno State 39-0. They have a receiver in this Trent Mosley. Had a couple touchdowns against the Bulldogs. Trent Mosley looks great. They already have the fine quarterback in Jaden Maeva. He's terrific. But Mosley gives him a big-time threat on the outside.
1: They looked really good so far in their first 2 games. Let's see how they do when they get into their, you know, conference schedule.
0: The meat of the Big Ten will test the Trojans. I do like Gary Patterson, the new defensive coordinator at USC. He's got that team playing some pretty solid defense. And UCLA, under new coach Bob Chesney, got a victory at Cal, 45-24, 21 points in the fourth quarter. The Trojans win big. UCLA wins big. LA teams look a little bit better. By the way, UCLA was just a 2.5-point favorite, so they easily covered. Wayne Knight rushes for 2 touchdowns to lead the Bruins. Kevin, you'll lead our family of listeners to a lot of money.
1: That is correct. All they have to do is pick up the phone right now, and I will give them my odds maker's mistake absolutely free. All they need to do is dial 888-320-7517. That's 888-320-7517. They'll get my odds maker's mistake absolutely free.
0: Kevin, I always like to get your thoughts on some of the big-name college coaches. Obviously, Bill Belichick got a big win. It's been a little bit of time now, so we had a little bit of a couple weeks, actually, to digest that they knocked off TCU 15-10. Of course, Belichick's team was not very good last year. TCU came in as a touchdown-plus favorite, but Belichick got a victory, and I thought his team looked okay.
1: They looked really good. In fact, you know, that was their first win in a long time against a real tough opponent.
0: Yeah, and Deion Sanders gets the victory at Colorado, winning at Georgia Tech. Tech, again, was about a touchdown favorite. Colorado sprung the upset 14-13. So another big-name coach, Deion Sanders, gets the W.
1: Yeah, they pretty much dominated that second half.
0: And you'll dominate Las Vegas, won't you? Because I know today you start with a wonderful opportunity.
1: That is correct, Randy. I have my odds maker's mistake, and it's yours absolutely free. All you have to do is give me a call at 888-320-7517. That's 888-320-7517. You get my odds maker's mistake absolutely free.
0: And again, I want to go over your track record over the years, 3 decades of excellence. What has been the secret? What has made Kevin Todd the very best in the sports handicapping industry?
1: Honesty, integrity, and most important, Randy, making money for my clients week in and week out. I have my odds makers mistake, folks, right now. I'm telling you, I love this game. In my opinion, it will not lose. All you have to do is pick up the phone and dial 888-320-7517. That's 888-320-7517. You get my odds makers mistake absolutely free.
0: This is really a great opportunity, isn't it, to start the new season and make a lot of money.
1: It sure is. I'm telling you, folks, I have spotted a game where the odds makers have made a huge mistake. All you have to do is pick up the phone and dial 888-320-7517. That's 888-320-7517. You get my odds makers mistake absolutely free.
0: And you've really done your homework on this. You've checked each and every box.
1: That is correct. I'm telling you, my clients are moving 4 to 5 times their normal wager. You give me a call right now at 888-320-7517. You get my odds maker mistake absolutely free.
0: All right, today the big game is Ohio State at Texas. Ohio State, number one. Texas is fifth. Texas at a home, 1.5 favorite. Of course, Manning's the great quarterback for Texas, who did not play well in a loss at Ohio State last year. Your thoughts on that big one?
1: It's going to be a great game. I have no opinion on this game except sit back and watch.
0: Yeah, this is one for everyone to sit back and look at the game. I know they expect a huge audience on television for this one. Ohio State and Texas, a treat for all of us. The other big game this weekend, of course, is Oklahoma at Michigan. Oklahoma is a 5.5-point favorite. The total's 43.5. Everybody's kind of rooting against Michigan right now, Kevin, because of the way they got by Western Michigan last week.
1: Listen, it's not Michigan's fault. They put an extra second on the clock, and they don't have to worry about it because Michigan is not a very good football team. They're going to lose a lot of games this year.
0: Give Kevin a call, 888-320-7517. That's 888-320-7517. He will make you a lot of money. That's 888-320-7517. Kevin, let's do it again next week.
1: Absolutely.
0: For Kevin Todd and my engineer, Matt Morgan, I'm Randy Rosenblum. Until next time, may all your bets be winning ones against the spread.

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2: I actually do think it's Denver's division because of the defense. 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And Denver, I think, be as good as they were. Now, Bo Nix certainly is stepping up his game. 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But that defense was one of the best defenses in the league. And they've led the last couple of years in sacks.
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0: So in 2007, 8, 9, under McCourt's ownership, we always referred to the Dodgers as a sleeping giant of baseball. And right. And then they came forward under Mark Walters' ownership. And this year, we've sometimes used that phrase for the Seattle Mariners. Is it time to transfer the moniker sleeping giant to the Angels? Because I think it would be absolutely appropriate for what's possible for this franchise.
1: Oh, I don't think there's any question about it. We know what a successful iteration of the Angels look like. We know the access that they have to resources definitively. They've had almost no chance recently. When you talk to people around the game, or at least conversations that I've had, it always strikes me how differently they operate than the other 29. Obviously, every organization in ball has their own philosophies, has their own proclivities, has their own shortcomings and blind spots, and of course their own strengths. But the Angels didn't seem to do anything with a distinct advantage over or instead of anyone else. And recently, Artie Moreno's desire to win instantly has given them almost no chance, because it's nuked any opportunities that they had to build something sustainably. Not only would they draft effectively big league ready players, then they would rush them to the big leagues. Not only would they microwave trade deadlines because they want to, you know, find ways to win instantly, but they would do so at the expense of what could even happen next season. That legendary trade deadline where they decided to buy and then ended up putting those guys on waivers a month later strikes me as the most obvious example. Like, infrastructurally, they had no foundation with which to stand on. It was sandy. Now they can build a foundation made of rock. It's just going to take a while. If I'm an Angels fan, I'm not so sure it's going to happen overnight. That's for certain.
0: Yeah, there's a bit of, and look, and no one's going to feel sorry for Artie Moreno. You know, given his roles in baseball labor situation, you know, the fact he has a lot of money. I would say this, I've seen this example a handful of times in my time covering baseball. In some respects, being a huge fan can work against these guys because they're convinced that, hey, you know what? I know the players. I know, like, I followed it when I was a kid. I can be a baseball guy. And that's kind of what happened with Artie. And so there's a part of you that's like, man, he really loves baseball. Like, he truly, and I've heard this from so many people but at the same time, that self-reliance that made these people billionaires, Peter Angelos, I'd say the same thing about the late Peter Angelos, owner of the Orioles, works against them when it comes to running a baseball team, because he just got involved in ways that he shouldn't have, and really complicated work of the front office there. All right, let's get to your list. Not surprisingly, it involves a Philadelphia Philly, Bryce Harper. You've been dying to talk about him and what he's been doing this year.
1: Well, I mean, back in March, Buster, you asked me what number Bryce Harper should be chasing this season, you might recall. The answer I gave you was 100 walks, which coincidentally is a number that he reached quite literally yesterday. A couple of weeks after you asked me that question, Bryce Harper effectively said he wanted to get to 140 or 150 this season. Right now he's on pace for 115, which is to say what we suspected the best version of Bryce Harper would look like. It has looked like that. And it's basically, in his case, been something of a self-fulfilling prophecy. As you know, he's in the midst right now of a 35-game on-base streak, during which time he's come to the plate 158 times and made 79 outs. I'll do the math. That's a 500 on-base percentage on the nose. He's not played that well over a stretch this long since his MVP-winning 2021 season. I mean, this is the best version of Bryce Harper, at least as a member of the Philadelphia Phillies. Now, if you're an astute baseball fan, you likely remember or know that once Luis Arraez came over from the Giants, they begun hitting him cleanup right behind Bryce Harper. And that's effectively allowed Bryce Harper to stop chasing completely. With Arraez hitting behind Harper, the chase rate's at 24. With anybody else, that number's 35%. He's hitting right now. Bryce Harper's attacking his ABs like Anthony Rendon's hitting behind him. That's how patient he's been and willing to get on base, because he trusts Luis Arraez hitting behind him, who, since he joined the Phillies lineup and began hitting cleanup, has come to the plate with more men on base than any hitter in baseball, Buster. And it's not close. 100 men on base in 27 games. It's an astronomical number. I think it's crazy. Now, the one thing that I would say is Don Mattingly needs to look at Trey Turner, who is sitting in the two hole, and make a long, hard decision as to whether or not he still belongs there. Because right now, there just is not a redeeming quality. I would be more concerned with stacking the top of my order with my best guys and not worrying about the platoon stuff, for lack of a better term. He's not hitting lefties. He's not hitting righties. He's not hitting lately. I view it as something of a sunk cost this year. I'm sticking him in the six or the seven hole for the last month of the season. See if he gets right before the postseason.
0: The other day, Jesse Rogers was on the podcast advocating for change with position players pitching. What do you think?
1: I would co-sign every single word that he said, Buster. I'll attack this from two different angles. The first from a numbers perspective, and then just from a fan perspective. Position players this year, Buster, are on pace to throw more than 2,400 pitches to 867 hitters. From a games standpoint, we are in line to see more position players throw this year than in any season since 1898.
0: Oh my God.
1: Who knows how they were charting player types back then, by the way, but that's the extent to which we are seeing position players pitch, and thus it's obviously cheapening the numbers. There is no question about that. But as a fan, what I don't like, Buster, is how it's cheapening the moments. I wrote down a few examples for you that I just can't get out of my head. And in some sense, the fact that position players were throwing to in each of these cases, I do think kind of stains or even defiles these moments. You might remember Shohei Ohtani's 50-50 game back in September of 2024. His third homer was off a 67-mile-per-hour meatball. Remember last year when Nick Kurtz hit four bombs and went 6-for-6 in a game? His last homer was off an outfielder. And just last week it was, Walker Jenkins of the Twins comes up, hits his first homer off of Zach McKinstry. It's off a 37-mile-per-hour Ephus pitch. Buster, it's unwatchable. It's a joke. And I would be open and willing to listen on any number of different ways by which we can disincentivize this, whether it be expanding rosters, whether it be a designated pitcher for these situations, maybe a next game penalty, if you will, or even Major League Baseball mandating pitchers pitch. I'm open to all of it. But the fact of the matter is, teams, once they reach a, you know, less than 1% chance win probability, are doing this as well they should. But I don't think Andrew Vaughn wants to be pitching in the seventh inning any more than I want to watch it. And so I think Major League Baseball should most definitely step in and do something about it.
0: So here's my proposal. See if you co-sign in this, that there are only three specific situations in which a position player is allowed to pitch. The bottom of the eighth inning, okay, which means that if you're a visiting team getting blown out, you have an opportunity to save some pitching. Bottom of the eighth, top of the ninth. So if you're the home team, you're getting blown out, you have a position player cover three outs or beyond the 12th inning. Which at that point you might run out of pitching. You don't want a guy out there throwing 70 pitches. Bottom of the eighth inning, top of the ninth inning, or beyond the 12th inning. What do you think?
1: I think that I would make it slightly more stringent in terms of your eighth and ninth inning qualifier and require there to be, we'll call sure. it a double digit score differential or something to that effect.
0: Eight runs. I think eight runs is a good number, which they have right now.
1: Right.
0: But I'm thinking, I agree with you. And I meant to say, coupling the bottom of the eighth, top of the ninth, beyond the 12th inning, and in the bottom of the eighth and top of the ninth, couple that with an eight-run difference. Because I do not want to see a team that's winning a game stick a position player out there in the bottom of the ninth inning.
1: It is a joke, and we established a few years ago that pitchers shouldn't hit. I think we should establish this year that position players shouldn't pitch.
0: All right, what do you got in the Cubs?
1: Buster, I mean, from a numbers perspective, what the Cubs are doing right now is absolutely out of this world. Couldn't believe my eyes when I looked at this set of numbers for you. I think the conventional wisdom says this is a team defined by its great defense. But I think the evidence right now, Buster, says that this is a team defined by its lineup and its ability to hit. Right now, the Cubs have the best batting line in baseball. It's a 116 WRC plus. That is the Cubs' best batting line in a season since 84. Since 1884, Buster. The Cubs right now have their best batting line in a season since the first year the National League allowed pitchers to throw overhand. That is how good this team is pitching with hitting, of course, with a rich history. So I ask myself the question, how has this once unremarkable lineup gone from being that one that posted an 87 WRC plus in May to quite literally the best one in baseball and one of the best ones in the history of that franchise. So here's what I did. I isolated June, July, and August and just looked at run value by pitch type. On fastballs, they're plus 24. On off-speed pitches, they're plus 10. And on breaking balls, Buster, they're plus 51. So that's, I'd said the exact same thing. Hence my preface. I then asked myself, well, how can I put those numbers into context? So we have pitch tracking data back to 2008. So what that equates to, if you want to do everything in 3 month spans, it gives you about 2,200 3 month team spans. If you look at the last 3 months for the Cubs, their fastball performance ranks 565th. Their off-speed performance ranks 353rd. And their breaking ball performance ranks first. And so, Buster, if you take anything away from this conversation, the Cubs just polished off the best 3 month span against spin by any team in recorded history. Now, I've also broken this down into players individually for you, but just having sprung that on you, perhaps even unexpectedly, what is your initial gut reaction to hearing the fact that the Cubs are obliterating spin like no pitch, like no team we've basically ever seen?
0: That is a veteran lineup, and it's a bunch of really smart guys in that lineup, okay? And I wonder if these guys are extraordinary at picking up tips. And I would love to know a team with Alex Bregman, Dansby Swanson, Ian Happ, Suzuki, Pisa, if these guys have gotten really good, then I don't know.
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13: 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Now, let's start the countdown to kickoff. Here's the host of the Pepsi pregame show, Landrum Roberts.
14: And a happy college football Saturday as we welcome you to the Pepsi pregame show from the Stadium Club here inside of Protective Stadium, where this afternoon Alex Mortensen and his UAB Blazers host the University of Louisiana Monroe from out of the Sun Belt. More on the matchup, but first we take a look at last Thursday night's season opener at Illinois, in which the new-look Blazers certainly held more than their own. The final score read 42-23, and Alex Mortensen offered his thoughts on what he saw and where the Blazers need to grow.
15: Obviously, we played Illinois on the road, and, you know, I think they're, you know, you look at the game, I think there are a multitude of things, you know, we did well, but there are a multitude of things we need to do better, and we'll be working to do better. If you were to really kind of summarize it, if you were to kind of, like, go back to two plays, if you, you know, don't give up a Hail Mary, you know, before the half, and then if we don't kind of throw a desperation, you know, interception for a touchdown return, that's a 14-point swing in two plays alone. So it's like a 5-point game, you know, hypothetically in the fourth quarter. I think, you know, some of the positives, you know, I think offensively, you know, had, you know, moved the chains a lot, had 413 yards of offense, over 50% on third down, 3-for-4 on fourth down. I think, you know, the good news is we scored in the red zone. The bad news is, you know, more of those need to be touchdowns, not field goals. You know, and it's good we made trips down there and got down there. Some of the causative things of, you know, why we need to score down there. One, we've got to execute the plays we are running better, and make sure we've got a good plan. But I think the other part is most obviously is we had two critical penalties down there. You know, line of scrimmage, you know, pre-snap penalties, where we had false starts. If you and we kind of preempted our guys to be ready for it. You know, Illinois, you know, I have a ton of respect for Coach Bielema and their program, but they do a lot to simulate, you know, cadence. They, you know, stem their front, move their front. We were prepped for it. Now, you may have noticed if you watch the game, they actually called Illinois on a penalty for doing that once. Some of the other times, I guess, they elected not to call the penalty on them. And so, but that put us back a little bit. So, one, we'd like to eliminate the penalty. Two, if we have the penalty, still want to score, you know, still score a touchdown. You know, one of the things we've talked about a lot is when you have a lot of new players, you know, we're, and I think every program's working on this, is trying to build chemistry in the passing game, where, you know, we felt like we had three missed opportunities in the passing game on whether it's route detail, quarterback, footwork, those things of that nature, that would have resulted in touchdowns. So that those are other opportunities to turn field goals to touchdowns.
14: Yeah, more from Alex Mortensen on how much playing a difficult opponent to start the season can benefit both his team and his coaching staff.
15: I think you do learn a lot about your team when you play an opponent of the quality of Illinois, and a lot about your players. And that's obviously, we've talked about it a lot in the preseason. One of the big challenges has been trying to evaluate them. And you hope at this point we're not learning too much in the first game, but you are. You know, you are learning about your guys. And so I think it does help you go forward, you know, as you're forming your identity and understanding, okay, what directions do we want to go in all three phases? And so I think it is helpful. You know, I think one of the things we talk about a lot, and it is, you know, you might fall in the category of cliche, it is not here and it's not with me, is like having this no scoreboard mentality and understanding that, you know, each play's got a history and life of its own, and we have a standard of expectation of how we want to play. And so, to me, like, even to just take the scoreboard out of it, take the concept of, okay, was it a moral victory? Was it not? Like, do we create confidence? Do we not? Like, take all those things out of it. You know, there's a number of plays in the game where we had a lot of guys play to our standard, and that is really good, and that's positive. And then we got a number of plays in the game, you know, a certain amount where you go, okay, hey, if we're two more steps on this route and the quarterback's timing's right, like, we're piercing the ball in the end zone for a touchdown. You know, if we clean this part up, like, we're scoring. And so I think, you know, for me, and I think for our players and our staff, like, we're incredibly hungry and, you know, maybe even a little bit irritated too, that those things happened, and chomping at the bit to get on the practice field and work.
14: Well, this afternoon, UAB welcomes the Warhawks of ULM, coached by Bryant Vinson, a very familiar name within the Blazer program, having served as offensive coordinator under Coach Bill Clark, as well as interim head coach for the 2022 season, in which the Green and Gold finished 7-6, capping it off with a win over Miami, Ohio, in the Bahamas Bowl. Coach Alex Mortensen on the relationship and the matchup between the two play callers.
15: Playing Louisiana Monroe, we've got them at home. They're led by Bryant Vinson, who, you know, obviously he was here at UAB. He's been the interim head coach here. He's been the offensive coordinator here. I have a lot of respect for Coach Vincent. I've got to know him a little bit when I joined the staff when they were transitioning, and have enjoyed the conversations I've had with him. And I have a lot of respect for the work he's done through his career as a coordinator and now also as a head coach. He's done a good job. And we know a lot of the same people. We've worked with a lot of the same people, and I've enjoyed working with people that have been under him for some time. I think he's got a good staff. He's got new coordinators on both sides of the ball there this year, both on offense and on defense. And then he's got some guys on his staff that I was fortunate to have an opportunity to work with in the past. So certainly expect a challenge.
14: Well, for the Green and Gold, as with any offense's success, the offensive line is where it all starts. And unfortunately, the injury monster reared its ugly head for starting offensive lineman Peyton Kirkland. The Colorado transfer was injured last Thursday night in the game versus Illinois. Here's UAB's head coach on the health of his big tackle and moving forward.
15: In terms of Peyton, you know, we're monitoring that, but we feel really good about Keon, and we feel great about Peyton too. So we'll continue to monitor Peyton's recovery, but it is something he can recover from. I think the timetable's the question. And then we've got a lot of confidence in Keon. We've got a lot of confidence in Kyrie Mason. You know, Barry Walker is a guy that had an off-season injury that, you know, was in a really good position at one time. So I think we've got really good players at that position, and we'll get them all ready to go, you know, and figure out how we're going to, you know, play the game. But I think we got plenty of guys there that can do it.
14: Well, this afternoon, UAB welcomes Louisiana Monroe here to Protective Stadium for the 2026 opener, with the Warhawks holding a 2-1 advantage in the all-time series, while the Blazers are 1-0 against ULM here in Birmingham. UAB enters today riding an 11-game home opening winning streak dating back to 2013 and is a perfect 9-0 in home openers since the return of football in 2017. Next, we're going to hear from a couple of key contributors for the Blazers this season, get their thoughts on the early season and the opponent today. The Pepsi pregame show continues here on the Wind Creek Casino Blazer Sports Network from Learfield.
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14: 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A total of 37 Blazers made their UAB debuts Thursday night at Illinois, including 16 who earned starts. Seven players also made their first collegiate appearance against the Illini. Among the newcomers making an immediate impact was Rod Robinson, who scored his first touchdown as a Blazer on a 10-yard reception in the second quarter. Joining Robinson in the running back room is ULM transfer Bam McReynolds. Last season, the Mobile, Alabama native rushed for almost 700 yards and three scores for the Warhawks. And last Thursday night, in his Blazer debut, McReynolds accounted for 56 yards while splitting time with fellow Blazer running backs Rod Robinson and Javen Simpkins. Bam reflects on the season debut and the big takeaways from playing an opponent like the Illini.
1: I would say that there was a sense of disappointment because we knew we should have came out with a win. But I think for the majority, it was a lot of excitement. I feel like that game showed us who we are. We know we're very explosive and we're very good on both ends of the football. So I really think that's what it was, a sense of excitement, knowing that if we do everything that we need to do, that we could be a really good football team.
14: Well, facing your former team is now a common occurrence in college athletics. And for Bam McReynolds, facing his former team makes this afternoon just a bit more fun.
1: I mean, I got love for ULM. I got love for all those guys, especially my coaches, former teammates. But, I mean, it's business. You know, I don't look at any game as more important than the next. I just feel like it's the next game, you know. But it's going to be fun. It's going to be a great atmosphere. I'm excited to see them, and I'm excited to see what our fans and how we control our emotions and stuff like that throughout the game. So.
14: Meanwhile, on the defensive side, transfer linebacker Muaz Byard made his first start for the UAB program versus Illinois after spending the first part of his career as a member at Middle Tennessee State and their roster. The York, Pennsylvania senior describes what he experienced in the opener and how that could prove beneficial as the season progresses.
21: I feel like we really showed us that we could really play ball, like we could win. Like a lot of people going to a Big Ten, a Power Four game, don't really think they could win. They just doing it for the money and things like that. But I feel like we really feel like we can win. We really feel like we can win the conference. So I feel like this game has just showed us that we can win, and that's what we got to do. They're going to see a fast, physical, and relentless team, a team that works hard, a team that wants to win. For our team, it just shows that like all the work we put in the offseason really coming to fruition. I feel like we did a lot of things, a lot of runs and things like that. I did a lot of extra work and things like that. So it feels good for it to definitely come on the field. I feel like in the locker room, I feel like the team is understanding who the leader is going to be, who's going to be the guys on our team that we're going to look to when things get tough. So I feel like that definitely shows some things there on Thursday.
14: Well, coming up next, we're going to hear from a familiar voice. Louisiana Monroe head coach Bryant Vincent breaks down what he sees this season in UAB. And later on, Pat Smith joining us from the network studio for the much-anticipated Pick 6. All of that as we march forward towards kickoff between UAB and Louisiana Monroe here on the Pepsi pregame show, the Wind Creek Casino Blazer Sports Network from Learfield.
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14: Inside of the Stadium Club, UAB and ULM, Blazers and the Warhawks, a season opener for UAB. Meanwhile, ULM coming off the loss last week in the opener versus Mississippi State. Always want to remind you, when you're listening to UAB football, it's presented by Wind Creek Casino, where the action never stops. 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Well, today, ULM brings several familiar faces back to Protective Stadium, headlined by former UAB head coach and offensive coordinator Bryant Vincent, who returns to Birmingham for the first time as head coach of the Warhawks. Vincent is joined by a handful of the ULM staff. It also includes former UAB offensive line coach and offensive lineman Cam Blankenship, as well as defensive backs coach Ernest Hill, just to name a few. Here's Coach Vincent describing the familiarity with the UAB program, as well as what he's seen so far, and Coach Alex Mortensen.
4: You know, you sit there and you watch UAB and you see, you know, Coach Mortensen's done a great job, man. He's a great coach. He's a great man. You know, outstanding offensive coach. So you look at that game and they go to Illinois on a Thursday night and they beat them in every stat but the scoreboard. You know, they've got, I think they ran 86 offensive snaps and had the ball for over 41 minutes. So they controlled the game. And you're sitting there and UAB's defense has 43 snaps. So 86, 43. I think it was 10 of 19 on third downs. 2 for 3 on fourth downs. So I think UAB, you know, time of possession, the thing that hurt them, I think, and it was late in the game, the turnover, but you're sitting there and it's 14 to 13, and Illinois throws a Hail Mary, you know, to end the half to make it 21-13. So I think it was like 437 yards to 322. So I thought overall, you know, UAB dominated the stat lines, but it was the score there at the end, you know, that the score kind of pulled away and made it look a little bit different there at the end with the pick six that they returned for a touchdown, obviously. But I see a good football team defensively, you know, big, long edges, athletic, big body, interior D linemen, linebackers that have been with Coach Grantham at Oklahoma State that obviously are solid players. They know the system. And then you look at the back end, you've got guys that can run, guys that can cover. So this is a good football team. Offensively, their offensive line's physical. Tight ends are big and physical. They've got, you know, big running backs. And they've got guys that can really run on the outside. So, and I think Ryder Burton, their quarterback, makes him go. You know, he's tough. You can tell he likes it. You know, he likes playing the game. He enjoys it. He's accurate. He's smart. You can tell that Mort's done a really good job with him from his growth and development. And they've got a solid kicking game. So they've got explosive receivers. So this is a really good UAB football team. And I think they kind of showed that going on the road against Illinois, a really good quality opponent, and going toe-to-toe with them.
14: Well, now we've heard from former UAB interim head coach, offensive coordinator Bryant Vincent. We'll hear from another Bryant, a former defensive lineman, now current analyst, a real estate guru, CFL legend. Anything else that I missed? Daphne, hi, go Trojans. Anything else?
5: I mean, keep going.
3: please. I think that was plenty and more.
14: Brian Turner Jr. joining us here on the Pepsi pregame show. Going back to what Coach Vincent saw on film, we saw it in real time with our own eyes. You saw it there, your vantage point in the press box. But it's hard to just get past. I was explaining it this week to someone. It was really 180 degrees in so many different respects of what we saw on that road trip.
3: Right. You know, we talk about football being a game of inches and giving a little and they taking a lot. You know what I mean? I feel like that was the definition of it. Because you think about it, we go into halftime, it should be 14-13. We give an inch by trying to intercept the ball and not rush the passer. I'm a defensive lineman, so I got to bring that up. That's tits for coach. But we did not rush the passer. We try to intercept the ball. That's the inch. They get a touchdown off of it. Now we're down 8. Before that, we get out of our rush lane, that 1 inch, and then they go for 65 yards, get the ball on the 30, returning a really good punt. You know, so that's another inch. You get another mile, right? And then we have a force. I'm sorry, the quarterback gets pressured, throw the ball over. It's a pick six. So that's another inch. So those are basically 3 or 4 inches, and they took a mile with them. You know what I mean? Coach said that we had 85, I think, plays on offense. That's a lot of plays. As a defensive lineman, and then you got guys now that are 330 pounds, you know what I mean? You asking them to go 85 plays, that's a lot of plays. So we definitely want a stat line, definitely some positive stuff to bring over to this game. But those little inches went a mile, and hopefully we learn from those mistakes on the first game of the season, then can move forward from it.
14: When you look at the Blazers all the way around, but we'll start on the defensive side, and something you're very familiar with, the body types, and how they have built this Todd Grantham defense with – obviously, some players coming over from Oklahoma State, but also we talked about Muaz and others. They got guys that just look like dudes, and that was maybe the biggest takeaway initially for me in Champaign was watching UAB defensively up front and really having their way at times with a Big Ten front.
3: Right. You know, they could not really rush the ball too much on our defensive line. And we got guys, you think about it, Cam Cunningham – is 6'1", 325 pounds. That is a man right there in the middle of that defense. So that makes a huge difference. A guy named Marlon Dean, I feel like he is going to be one of our top prospects on the defensive line. He's going to get better and better. 6'5", 240, can do whatever he wants to do from what I'm seeing. Also, he's a 500-pound bench presser. We got some men out there on the defense. And along with that, I've said it before, but according to the ESPN stats, we're one of the most experienced defense in college football. You know, as far as players who have played in games played. Now, a lot of that did not happen at UAB. It's happening now, and they all form together, and hopefully we can take advantage of that over the season.
14: You learn a lot about your team, and it's not just on the scoreboard. While the game was close, and we mentioned the point swings and what it could have been in the fourth quarter, you look at some of the intangibles and some of the things that may not show up in the stat line. What I saw, and I think you saw, was a UAB team responding from adversity multiple times in a hostile environment in the first game of the season. Nobody panicked, and they just kept chopping wood.
3: Right, right. I think you're exactly right. Specifically on offense, we hadn't had – since Morterson been here, hadn't had too much trouble putting points on the board. But, I mean, again, 85 snaps is a lot of snaps. You know, I mean, no matter – you're going against a really good defense. In Illinois, they have 9-plus wins over multiple seasons, and they just kept doing it. They kept snapping the ball, you know. So I'm excited to see what they can do today and moving forward. Because even though we did not get the win, it was definitely a lot of positives came out that game. Defense gave up some quick touchdowns early on. It seemed like they got settled in towards the end of the game also. So things were heading definitely in the right direction.
14: Brian,
3: you know, we ran out of time in that game.
14: Run out of time.
3: Yeah.
14: I like that line. Ryan Turner Jr., you look great in green, by the way.
3: I appreciate it. So do you.
14: Yeah, thanks. They say geniuses pick green.
3: Nice.
14: We didn't pick it. Somebody else. It's actually the green. It's all green here today.
3: It's a green out.
14: Yeah, there's a couple of people that we need to get something green for.
3: Right.
14: Like the one that looks like the orange highlighter standing over there. Who are they pulling for?
3: Right.
14: We'll continue the Pepsi pregame show here from the Stadium Club inside a Protective Stadium coming up next. Pat Smith from the network studio. He's going to take a look at other games going on, not only in the American Conference, around college football. It's a very busy day, as you might imagine. Also, our weekly pick six. It's so much fun. The Pepsi pregame show continues here on the Wind Creek Casino Blazer Sports Network from Learfield.
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14: We continue the Pepsi pregame show from inside a protective stadium, UAB and ULM, the Blazers' home opener for the 2026 season as they face off against the Warhawks. And Pat Smith joins us now from the network studio. He's going to be very busy today keeping up with not only games from around the American Conference, but the landscape of college football and a pretty good slate of games. Better, Pat, I would say, than we had offered last week in its entirety.
10: Yes, it's going to be a very busy day. A lot of American Conference scores and top 25 partial scores that we will share. But everybody is waiting on their edge of their seat. This is one of the most popular segments of the pregame show, right, is our pick six.
14: It is.
10: So that's what we got to get. That's what we got to get to. Absolutely. Going to go a little different today. A little bit different. Okay. Let's go UNLV. They're a road favorite. 2.5 points against North Texas.
14: Oh, UNLV in Denton. Oh, wait a minute. Isn't Jackson Arnold, isn't he from Denton or that area?
10: He's from that area, yes.
14: I'm going to go with UNLV. Jackson Arnold, he shows out in front of the hometown folks.
10: I'll go to the Rebels. Yep. All right.
14: Memphis,
10: they're on the road in Idaho. A 9.5-point underdog to Boise.
14: Man, we're going to see that group of Tigers. Charles Huff, he's got them playing well. I like Memphis in this spot.
10: Okay, give me Boise at home. I like them to cover and to win. Tulane at home is an 8.5-point favorite against South Alabama. Told you we're going to be a little different today.
14: Yeah. I'll go Tulane. Tulane at home in Yulman. It should be a hot, miserable day.
10: Yes, I will take Tulane as well. Charlotte, they're a big dog over in Oxford taking on the Rebels. Rebels a 45.5-point favorite.
14: I heard a rumor that Brett Norsworthy is adding Charlotte to his list.
10: That is
14: a huge number. That's a huge number, Pat.
10: Big time.
14: I'll say that Ole Miss is sleeping. Charlotte keeps it under the 45.
10: I like Charlotte, too, because we got Lane Kiffin coming to the state of Mississippi next week. So I say the Rebels call the dogs off and get everybody in the locker room. Auburn tonight.
14: You're bringing in the barricades at this point.
10: Well, true, yes. National Guard. Auburn tonight hosting Southern Mississippi. The Tigers are a 33.5-point favorite.
14: It's just too big of a number, and I think a lot like you're saying with Ole Miss, Auburn's going to get what they need done, but bigger fish to fry next week versus Florida, so I'll take Southern Miss plus the number.
10: All right, and the final game, this is a big one nationally. Texas and Ohio State in Austin. Longhorns a very slight 1.5-point favorite.
14: Sarg, I hate you in this spot. You just typically don't do well, and until you do, I will take Ohio State.
10: I'm going to take Texas. That's where you and I differ. We talked about it all week long on Three Man Front, but yeah, I like the Longhorns to finally get
14: done. You just don't like Northerners. That's what it is. It's Northerners. I know.
10: Well, okay. All right. Well, I'm going to let you get down to the field. It should be a beautiful afternoon for football at Protective Stadium. So we will catch up with you right after kickoff.
14: All right, Pat. Talk to you later.
10: Thanks, Landrum. All right, let's take a look at the scoreboard. What's going on? A lot of games to keep you informed on. First off, in the American Conference right now, midway through the fourth quarter, number 16, Penn State. They lead Temple 27-3. Late fourth quarter, it's Army holding on to a 10-point lead against South Florida 24-14. Third quarter, App State, they lead on the road at East Carolina 27-17. A little bit later today at 2:30 will be Rice taking on number 3 Notre Dame. UTSA at Texas State. UNLV at North Texas, we just talked about in the pick six. Likewise, Memphis and Boise. Tulsa at Sam Houston, that's at 6 o'clock. South Alabama at Tulane's a nighttime kick. Navy at FAU as well. And Charlotte visits number 9 Ole Miss at 6:45. Partial scores from this early session in the top 25. Number 5 Indiana, they knock off Howard easily at home. The defending national champions, they win 55-0. Meanwhile, 9 minutes left to go in College Station. On a very hot, miserable day down in the state of Texas, Arizona State was making this interesting, but Texas A&M, they've now extended their lead to 18 points. It's 38-20, 9 minutes to go in that football game. Up in the big house, Ann Arbor, Michigan, you got a Big Ten SEC matchup. Right now, they are tied 10-10. Oklahoma's just hit a field goal to tie it with 11 minutes and 49 seconds to go in that football game. Halftime over in Athens, Georgia. Well, actually, they've now kicked off in the second half, and Georgia's already scored again. It's now 56-6. Georgia leads Western Kentucky. It is now 10 minutes and 41 seconds to go in the third quarter. This one's a bit of a surprise. Late second quarter out in the state of Oklahoma and Oklahoma State, they lead number 6 Oregon 17-13. So we'll keep our eyes on that one and everything else going on in the American Conference. But when we come back, we're going to hear from Blazer head coach Alex Mortensen and the voice of the Blazers, David Crane. 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
1: We welcome you back inside Protective Stadium on this Saturday afternoon, the home opener for the Blazers as UAB welcomes Louisiana Monroe. The Warhawks come to town for the first home game of the season, joined now by the head coach of the Blazers, Alex Mortensen. And I always like to kind of get a read of the pulse or whatever of the view and the team after, especially week one, because it feels like, and it's a old saying, but I think it's kind of true. A lot of teams make their most improvement week one to week two. I'll start with that. Do you believe that a lot of teams really make a big jump from week one to week two?
16: Yeah, I think that a lot of teams that I've been a part of do make a lot of progress from one to two or two to three early in the year after you finally go and play. And it's a little bit of a commentator, coaching, you know, cliche, and you know, I think the stereotype or cliche, it exists for a reason. I think there's a lot of truth behind it. And, you know, we don't want to be presumptuous about how we'll play this week. We know that we need to continue, you know, that we've known we've needed to prepare really hard for this game and not just assume that happens. But, yeah, those are our hopes and expectations.
1: Has there been one or two definite areas or items on the list that you wanted to focus on this week in practice following what you saw up at Illinois?
16: Yes. You know, one, pass protection, you know, is one thing that things that we're very capable of. You know, I think sometimes people are probably going, hey, did we just get beat physically? You know, there were probably three third downs or in that game or passing downs. And we had mental errors. And I suppose if there's a positive, they're very correctable. Now, the negative is they never should have happened in the first place because there are things that we work on in training camp. But that's one for sure. And then, you know, the other thing on offense is just the detail of the passing game, timing, rhythm, footwork, you know, depths, things of that nature. Because we really did leave three touchdowns, you know, out there that, you know, we should have scored on. So those are the reasons why. You know, defensively, you know, we've worked on, you know, again, we want to control the line of scrimmage, but also making sure our eyes are disciplined in the back end. You know, that because there are a couple things that got us there. But anyway, you know, every week, you know, every opponent presents a different challenge. And so, so we also have some things specific to our opponent we've worked on as well.
1: When you showed the team the film from Illinois and started turning the page to this week in Louisiana Monroe, what was kind of the reaction? Could you read the room and see what how the players were reacting to what they were seeing?
16: Yeah, in terms of, you know, last week, I think, you know, as we were turning the page, you know, I think there was a lot of, like, you know, I don't know if anger is the right word, but, man, like, there was fire, you know, like, man, we got to fix this, and we can fix this, and we could have beat these guys. But at the same time, too, we talk about turning the page. It's a new week. It's a new team. It's a new challenge. And so we have a lot of respect for Monroe. I think they had a weird first game. And so we talk about having a no scoreboard mentality. I expect them to come in and be really ready and play hard and be well coached. And so our players expect that, too.
1: That was leading into my next question. You always wonder what you're going to get going into a first game. Sometimes after you have seen that first game for the opponent, you still are wondering what you're going to get. Not all first games are created equally, are they, as far as scouting goes?
16: Yeah, no, that's right. And look, I have a ton of respect for Coach Vincent and, you know, what he's accomplished in his career, and the coach that he is. And so, you know, we have to be ready for, you know, a multitude of things, and one game is not a great sample size to work off of. And he's got two new coordinators, and a lot of their film is from other places and other schools, and then he's got some transfers in there. So piecing all that together, you know, is still a factor in even into the second week. So I think you're spot on there. The first week is really not enough information. So we've got to really focus on our rules, on the principles of our schemes, and trusting those things. And playing really hard.
1: You and I were chatting beforehand, but they did play, I think, three quarterbacks in that loss to Mississippi State, and Aiden Armenta, Austin Carlisle, and Landon Graves. I guess it's a little bit of a guess at this point, but do you expect to see more than one of those guys again here today?
16: You know, expect, I don't know, but we're prepared for all of it. You know, I think they've got three guys they can play. They're all a little different, and so we've prepared for all of them, and I would imagine we would probably see more than one, but who knows?
1: You and I were talking earlier this week on the radio show about a Bryant Vincent offense. He gave up the offensive coordinator, the play calling duties, whatever the case may be. What do you expect differently from maybe what UAB fans got used to seeing when he was the offensive coordinator? How much is that offense do you think how much of that changed?
16: Yeah, I think people that followed UAB really closely will recognize this, and I don't want to speak

0: you know, now, okay, he's brought in a new, and that's what he did at Monroe when he got there. And then he's brought in a new coordinator who probably, you know, I don't want to oversimplify it, but is probably closer to what Coach Vincent did more like prior to his change, where it's kind of like this diverse, you know, kind of your typical, I don't want to say typical, but like your college offense, it's got quarterbacks, some quarterback run, it's got a lot of motion, it's spread out. You do a variety of conflict plays, RPOs and perimeter screens and, you know, ways to drop back and throw it. So, and it's not to say there's not a hardball run game with it. So it's probably a little closer to what you guys maybe saw with Coach Vincent prior to his change there.
1: Defensively, the Warhawks gave up a ton of points, 62 points and a ton of yards. But this is a defense similar schematically to what you saw at Illinois. Does that help you at all just in preparation, beginning to get ready for the Warhawks?
0: Yeah, look, getting ready for this defense is a challenge. It is a little bit different than the defense we played last week, but the coaches come from really the same tree. And so I do think that does help, you know, 2 weeks in a row encountering and dealing with a lot of the same challenges and issues. So that's a positive. And I think one other good thing that's a positive is in training camp and spring ball, we see a lot from our defense too. So I do think both those things help us.
1: Any special keys in your mind for success here today against the Warhawks and what is the home opener and what we hope is a big home crowd?
0: Yeah, I think some of the things that win, you know, or help you win in football, I think it's no different this week. I think one, you know, we need to play with great effort, play really hard. Okay, I think, you know, there's an old saying, before you can win a game, you got to keep from losing it. So, you know, don't beat yourself. You know, no loafs, no penalty, or minimize penalties. Protect the football. Get the football if you can, too, while you're at it. You know, so if we can start there, play a really clean, sound game from that standpoint. You know, and then again, we talk about this, you prepare up until game time, learn as the game goes on. The hay's never in the barn. This is, as you pointed out, you know, wisely earlier, we've only got one game on them, right? So we got to be ready to adjust and adapt and keep our poise through that.
1: Last thing, it is the first home game of the season, hoping to have a big crowd here today. It's going to be awfully special to run out of that tunnel onto the field at Protective Stadium as the head coach, isn't it?
0: Yeah, very special. Very grateful to be in the position here as the head coach at UAB. Love it here. Love UAB. Love Birmingham. So to get to run out in our first home game is awesome. And I'm really – and look, I'm excited for our players. Forget me. I'm fired up for our players to get to go do it. We got a staff that's worked really hard. So I think everyone is really excited about this opportunity.
1: Have a great time today. Best of luck.
0: Okay, thank you.
1: That's head coach Alex Mortensen. We continue the countdown to kickoff from here in Birmingham in just a moment. It's UAB and the ULM Warhawks coming up on the Wind Creek Casino Blazer Sports Network from Learfield.
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0: This is UAB head football coach Alex Mortensen, and I love Buffalo Wild Wings. 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

0: for the scientists and the studious, the seekers and the celebrators, for the ones who scrubbed in and those who stood out, the relentless and the romantics, for whatever made your UAB experience yours. 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
1: It is warm, it is humid in downtown Birmingham, but the sun is out, partly cloudy skies. We hope the rain will stay away. It's the home opener here in 2026 for the green and gold as UAB welcomes the Warhawks of ULM to the Magic City. 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David Crane, Brian Turner, our producer engineer, John Gentile with you in the Med Center Mazda broadcast booth. Landon Roberts wrapping up his Pepsi pregame show duties, heading downstairs to get set up on the UAB sideline. It's time for Bryant's Breakdown, brought to you by Viva Health, our title sponsor for today, part of the UAB Health System. Bryant Turner, we saw the Warhawks, I was about to say this team, but it's a totally different team. A couple of years ago down in Monroe, they were rude hosts.
2: Yeah, they were.
1: To the Blazers. And as many friendly faces as there are on the opposing sideline today, it's time for the green and gold to be rude hosts, isn't it?
2: Right. That is definitely the plan. Hopefully we can be just as rude as back to them as they were to us. And they were not very friendly. And, I think it's three keys to do that. The number one key is basically – we have to turn control into touchdowns. You know, we did a really good job with plays on the field, snaps. I think it was 85 snaps, 41-plus minutes possession last game. We need to do that today, get in the red zone and actually get 7 points on the board instead of three. And I think that's been the key for the week for the Blazers, working on those little small things. You heard Coach talk about it earlier. The second thing we got to do is make the quarterback one-dimensional for Louisiana Monroe. Keep him in the pocket. Make him pass it. You know, I'm sure Coach Benson want to do nothing else but run this ball down the middle of our defense. Kind of like they when they were so rude last year, they did a very good job with that. And I think the biggest thing is making them one-dimensional, making them put the ball in the air. We got some really good DBs, really good experienced DBs to take care of that part and keep him in the pocket. Number three is basically win the turnover in the field position game. You know, last week, and I talked about it earlier on the pregame show, is how you give them an inch, they'll take a mile. You know, we can try to intercept a bomb 65-yarder, and they score a touchdown. We get out our pursuit lanes on punt, and they go 65 yards on the punt return. So it's just the little small things like that, which, of course, you want to see in week one and not week 12. But, you know, we got to get those things ironed out. And I think we went over that turnover in that field position. I think we come out here with a decent win today.
1: Blazers are going to have to be ready for most likely multiple quarterbacks for the Warhawks. They played three last week in their loss at Mississippi State. Aiden Armenta was the starter. Austin Carlisle was the most effective of the three quarterbacks. Landon Graves also took some snaps. And not exactly sure who's going to get the start this afternoon. We've kind of heard conflicting reports that they may go ahead and just start Austin Carlisle, or they may start Aiden Armenta and quickly go to Carlisle if the offense isn't moving. You mentioned the red zone. The Blazers got in the red zone five times last week. They were a perfect 5 for 5, but unfortunately only two of those trips resulted in touchdowns. 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

0: Our national anthem on this Saturday afternoon from the Magic City as the Pepsi pregame show rolls on. UAB and ULM moments away from kicking things off. Let's check the Legacy starting lineups. Legacy, the official credit union of UAB. On defense, we'll start on that side of the ball. We'll start in the back and work our way forward. The corner is expected to be Daryl Sweeting and Dylan Gully once again this week. The safeties, Jeremiah Jordan, Diesel Wilkinson, and Tavion McKenzie getting the start at the star position. The backers, Muaz Byard. He led UAB with 7 tackles, 1.5 for a loss last Thursday up at Illinois, and Ike Esawune, the other linebacker. Up front, a couple of question marks. Last week, the starting four, Cam Cunningham, Sterling Sanders, Blanche Gold, and Marlon Dean. We could see Chris Spencer. We could also see Tylan Jackson sneak in to the starting lineups. We'll try to track that as the game gets underway. Offensively, for the green and gold, the only real question mark, well, maybe two of them on offense. At left tackle, Peyton Kirkland got banged up in the Illinois game. He will try to give it a go today. If not, Keon Cox expected to start. Donovan Lawrence will be at left guard. Adam Lepkowski at center. Caleb Perez, right guard. And Barrett Maddox will be the starting right tackle. Antonio Ferguson expected to get the start at tight end. The wideouts, Ty Mims and C.J. Smith started in the opener. Caleb Brown also got the start against Illinois. He's been a little banged up. He may be able to go today. If not, E.J. Reed expected to get the start at wideout. Bam McReynolds, the former Warhawk, squaring off against his former team, will be at running back. And Ryder Burton gets the start once again at quarterback. 18 of 31 a week and a few days ago up at Illinois. 219 yards, a touchdown with an interception. He also ran for a score, 12 carries, 38 yards. Those are your probable starters for the Blazers. We're getting close to kickoff from here in Birmingham. 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
0: Members of the largest freshman class in UAB history, the freshman run out as the Blazers now have taken the field. Pat Smith, we'll send it back to you for a scoreboard update. Do you remember when you were a freshman?
4: Yeah, I, you know, DC, I think we had like three buildings on campus. UAB has come a long way since the old classroom building and the Chevron gas station. Yes, back in the day. But hey, that is a great class. That's great news at UAB. All right, let's take a look at the scoreboard before we get ready for kickoff. American Conference, number 16, Penn State. They knock off Temple 27-9. Meanwhile, South Florida, they've just come from behind. They knock off Army 28-24. Late fourth quarter, bit of a surprise at home. East Carolina losing 27-17 to App State. A little bit later today will be Rice taking on number 3, Notre Dame. UTSA at Texas State. UNLV, North Texas. Memphis at Boise. Tulsa at Sam Houston, South Alabama at Tulane, Navy at FAU, Charlotte visits number 9, Ole Miss. Meanwhile, top 25, a final to report, number 5, Indiana, easy winner against Howard, 55-0. Now, there's some very interesting scores going on with the rest of the top 25 in this early morning session. Let me take you up to the Big House in Ann Arbor. Right now, late fourth quarter, Michigan holding on to a 17-10 lead over Oklahoma. We'll have a final for that coming up a little bit later. Texas A&M, they're holding on to a 48-20 lead against Arizona State at home. Georgia all over Western Kentucky, 63-6. That's late in the third quarter. And this is a shock. Halftime, they're in Oklahoma. Oklahoma State, they lead number 6, Oregon, 24-17. Now let's send it back to Protective Stadium and the voice of the Blazers, David Crane.
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0: Warhawks won the toss, deferred to the second half. UAB going to get the football to start things today. Abram Murray to kick it away. Javen Simpkins, Bam McReynolds back deep. Toe meets leather, coming down to the near side of the field and into the end zone for the touchback. 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UAB Football to start it. Before they snap it, let's check in with Lan Roberts on the UAB sideline, UAB Sports and Exercise Medicine sideline report.
11: And talking with the UAB staff guys, saying this week it was steady, Eddie, nothing drastic. Everyone just trying to get better on any of the mistakes and fine-tune some of the things and efficiencies they saw versus Illinois. Told that it was very, very positive. We'll see Ryder here on this first snap.
0: All right, Landon, thank you. Ryder under center on first and 10 from the 25, changing up the play. Blazers gold pants, green jerseys, gold helmets, ULM in the all-white. Stretch play coming right into the boundary, and that one going nowhere. The handoff to Bam McReynolds, and he's going to be dropped for a loss of a yard on the play. Unfortunate to lose only one as the Warhawks were ready.
12: Yeah, James
0: for the handoff.
12: Smith for the Warhawks with the tackle. Got a lot of penetration up the middle of that offensive line.
0: Second and 11 from the 24. Blazers go left to right. Hand on Reynolds trying to pick his way. He'll bounce it out to the left and gang tackled by the Warhawks as he crosses the 25. He'll nudge it out to the 27 and some pushing and shoving after the fact. Pleasantries no doubt being exchanged. And UAB will look at a third and eight now on its opening drive. They go without a huddle. Two receivers split wide to the right. Wing to this near right side as well. Football in the middle of the field. Burton now going to change the play as he backs up into the shotgun. McReynolds over his left shoulder. Ryder drops to throw. Steps up, guns it over the middle. Caught 36-yard line. Scott Isaacs made the grab at the 37 officially, and that's good for Aviva Health first down.
12: Yeah, way to make up for those first two plays. Got a tackle for a loss and just basically got back to the original line of scrimmage, and then get a good open receiver to get you another set at it.
0: Fresh set of downs at the 37 off the far hash. Burton brings a man in motion from the far to the near side, takes the snap, tosses it to McReynolds, running left into the boundary. He is chopped down right around the 40. Gain of 3 yards on first down. Carl Fauntroy, Jaden Lewis combine on the stop, two Alabama natives on that Warhawk defense.
12: And Fauntroy being a UAB Blazer.
0: Yep.
12: Before.
0: Two receivers either way. Second down 7 from the Blazer 40. First drive of the ball game, just under 13 minutes to go in the period. Burton in the gun, claps his hands, takes the snap, gives to McReynolds, starts left, slips through a couple of tackles, fights his way across the 45. He'll be pulled down a yard shy of the first down by the former Blazer once again, Carl Fauntroy.
12: Love to see that physical run from McReynolds. Some of his old teammates out there coming from Louisiana Monroe and looking a lot like Rod Robinson. He's more of the physical back for the Blazers.
0: Rod in there on third and a yard, but he lines up as a wing. Burton goes under center. Simpkins, the running back behind him, as McReynolds checks out. Third and a yard, quarterback sneak, first down Blazers. First down and then some. They push the pile all the way out across midfield. And Ryder Burton has Aviva Health first down.
12: That QB keep might have been the first call of the game. That much yardage they gain. Great push by the offensive line.
0: Drive continues as we hit the 12-minute mark of the first quarter. Burton backs up into the shotgun. Robinson over his right shoulder. They had the offensive linemen spread out. Now they bring them all back in conventional. Wing and a receiver to the left. Two receivers to the near right side. First and 10, just across midfield. Burton takes the shotgun snap. Play fake, throws the slant, incomplete at the 35 of the Warhawks, looking for C.J. Smith, but off his hands and incomplete.
12: Yeah, great play, great call, great throw. Just unfortunately couldn't wheel it in. Maybe heard the footsteps of the DB.
0: They'll hand it off on second down and 10. And quick flip to E.J. Reed as he takes it inside the 45 to the 40, give it the 43. So it's going to bring up third and about 4 for the Blazers. They start to substitute. Now they change the subs. ULM going to keep the same 11 out there. Third down and 4 for UAB at the Warhawk 43. Shotgun snap back to Burton. He throws it quickly far side. Robinson juggles it and drops it as he was trying to turn the corner. Could never secure it as he got to the Warhawk sideline. It goes incomplete. It'll be fourth down and four.
12: Yeah, kind of in that no man land. A little too close for a good punt. A little too far for a field goal. That's what the Blazers do.
0: UAB will substitute. McReynolds comes back in. Blazers were 3 out of 4 on fourth down at Illinois. Spread things out. Three receivers to the right, one to the left. Burton with 5 to snap it, has it, drops to throw, looking, pressure comes, he throws near side, it's incomplete around the 30-yard line, and UAB will turn it over on downs. Pushed it across midfield, I think it was McReynolds coming out of the backfield as intended target, but the pressure up the middle got to Burton, throws incomplete. And ULM will start its first series at its own 43-yard line. It's a good starting position for Bryant Vincent's team. In his fourth season as the head coach down in Monroe, and it will be Austin Carlisle getting the start at quarterback. 5'10", 190 sophomore out of Missouri City, Texas, transferred from Houston last week. 6 of 10, 73 yards and a touchdown. He's also their leading rusher, 7 carries for 50 yards. Split backs on either side of him in the gun. He has the shotgun snap. He hands it off, running straight ahead. And not much there. Maybe a yard. To the 44 goes Bryson Rowland. Stacked up, pushed back by Tylen Jackson, I believe, on that defensive front.
12: Yeah, I'm sure there's nothing more important to Coach Vincent than establish the run today. And I feel like it'll look a lot like the last drive for the Blazers, really try to stick through it before going through the air.
0: Second down, 9. Tight formation, 2 receivers either way. They send Rowland into motion to the near side. Carlisle going to keep it, run for it, and he pays for it. Takes a pretty good pop right at the 49. Once again, Tylen Jackson.
12: Great job, great pursuit by Tylen Jackson. Way to change angles, get that quarterback down.
0: Third down and 4 for the Warhawks at their own 49. 2 receivers to the left, 2 to the right. Working off the far hash, going right to left here in the opening quarter. Under 10 to play in the period, no score. Man in motion right to left, now darts back to the far sideline. Carlisle takes the snap, looks left, throws the slant, caught across midfield. Right at the first down mark, Nick Trujillo made the grab, and they will spot him down at the UAB 46-yard line, and that will be enough for the first down. An injured Blazer after the play.
12: Jeremiah Jordan on that tackle.
0: Believe it is Chris Burge shaken up. At the end of the play, training staff out to tend to him. We'll try to confirm who it is. Nope. Jaquan Mason, I believe, the man. Yep. He was up to his feet and heading to the sideline. Hope he's all right. Timeout on the field with 9:38 to go in the first quarter. No score between UAB and ULM here on the Wind Creek Casino Blazer Sports Network from Learfield.
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0: 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Was Jaquan Mason shaken up at the end of the play, but he was able to walk off to the UAB sideline. Warhawks converting the third down. And their drive, their first drive of the day, will continue now in UAB territory at the Blazers 46.
12: Yeah, first game jitters, or beginning of game jitters, should be out by now. Hopefully we can settle down and play some good football from here on out.
0: Going to be an empty set now. For Carlisle, trips to the left, two receivers to the far right side. Football in the middle of the field. Carlisle in the gun, looking at a four-man front for UAB. Has the snap, going to run it himself straight ahead and cut down as he takes it inside the 45 to about the 44. Muaz Byer stayed at home and made the play for the Blazer defense. It's a gain of two.
12: Yeah, really good open field tackle by Muaz there. Carlisle is very dangerous with his feet, as he's continued to show. And that's something that the UAB defense got to be aware of during this game.
0: They lost 62-13 in Starkville last Saturday, and he accounted for their only touchdown, Carlisle did. Has the snap, rolls right. He's going to keep it and run it again inside the 40, dives forward, and he's going to be very close to the first down. They will give it to him at the 35. Byard in on the stop, but not before Austin Carlisle runs for another Warhawk first down.
12: Yeah, he may have went through one read on that play.
0: 9-yard run, drive continues. Snap it quickly, hand it off to Roland straight ahead. He churns inside the 30 to the 29. That's a pickup of six for Bryson Roland. They go with some tempo now. Two receivers stacked to the right, one to the left. Has the snap, does Carlisle, gives it to Roland again, picks his way up the middle, inside the 25 to the 24, and that is enough for another Warhawk first down.
12: Yeah, with a guy like Carlisle, you have to focus on not rushing past the quarterback as a defensive line or defensive front. Get at the level and retreat to your starting point so he won't get inside the tackle box and make something happen with his feet.
0: Under eight to play in the opening quarter. No score, but the Warhawks driving. First and 10 at the UAB 24. Carlisle in the gun, has the snap. Jet sweep coming to the near side. Roland has it, spun around at the 15, fights his way down to the 10. Give him the 9-yard line. 15 more yards for Bryson Roland. He was a motion man, took the handoff, turned the corner. And it's going to be goal to go for the Warhawks at the UAB 9.
12: Yeah, Muaz just took a bad angle on that one. Came under a blocker, created outside lane for the ball carrier.
0: First and goal for the Warhawks. Slot and a wing to the right, the wide side. Single receiver to the left. Tight end drifts into motion. Carlisle gives to Roland again. Follows his blocker straight ahead. Down to the 5, close to the 4-yard line. Gainer right at 5. Byard and Jatavion Pierce make the stop, but the Warhawks getting some push up front right now. Both sides will substitute. 6:45 and counting to play in the first quarter. Warhawks got a stop on fourth down, got good field position, trying to take advantage of it. Split backs on either side of Carlisle now. One man goes into motion. Carlisle going to run the draw. He got tripped up. He will fall forward for maybe a yard, maybe about a half a yard, and that's it. third and goal. Four Hawks send three receivers way wide to the right, outside the numbers. And movement up front. Warhawks say it's on UAB. The center got knocked over, I think. Steven Anderson, our referee, an American Conference crew here today.
15: Offside with contact. Defense number 52. Half the distance of the goal. Third down.
0: Sterling Sanders with the penalty.
12: First penalty of the game, and got to be careful right there in this red zone on both sides of the ball. That's where it really killed us last week.
0: Both sides substitute. Warhawks look at third and goal from the two. Double wing, power pistol formation. They run it straight ahead, down to the one and no more. Blazers get the stop. Esawune in on that tackle. Hey, that was C.J. Phillip who ran at that time, and it's going to be fourth and goal from the one. Same formation, double wing, pistol in the backfield. They give it to Phillip straight ahead, fighting. He gets a push from behind, and he is into the end zone for the touchdown. Boy, the Blazers were fighting for all they were worth, trying to stop him. But a second or third push by the offensive line gets Phillip into the end zone, and the Warhawks take the early 6-0 lead.
15: Officials timeout, injured player, defense.
12: Yeah, unfortunately, a great drive for the Warhawks.
4: Yep.
12: Really good play calling right down the center of the defense. And it just shows that Austin Carlisle is a very dangerous player. You have to watch him as a running back, also as a quarterback at the same time. Really need to maybe have a double spy on him to slow things down in the middle of that defense.
0: Blanche Gold shaking up at the end of the play. He will walk off, and the Warhawks line up for the extra point. Abram Murray handles the place kicking duties as well as the kickoffs. Had the ball for almost 6 minutes, the Warhawks did, driving it down the field. Snap back, spot down, and the point after is good. So with 5:09 to play here in the opening quarter, ULM takes advantage of a short field, and they lead UAB 7-0 here on the Wind Creek Casino Blazer Sports Network from Learfield.
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0: 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A one-yard touchdown run by C.J. Phillip on fourth down. And ULM has the early 7-0 lead over the Blazers. We welcome you back inside the Med Center Mazda broadcast booth. 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David Crane, Bryant Turner, our producer engineer, John Gentile, with you. Upstairs, Landon Roberts on the UAB sideline. Green and gold about to get it for the second time. Drove it into Warhawk territory, but stalled, turned it over on downs. And ULM capitalized on the short field. And they did it mainly on the ground, the Warhawks did. 50 of the 57 yards coming on the ground. Murray to boot it away once again. Bangs it away. It will sail well into the end zone and come out once again to the 25. 88 degrees at kickoff, partly cloudy skies, and a chance of a pop-up thunderstorm. Hopefully we will dodge those here today. So the second series for the Blazers. Rod Robinson starts it as the lone setback. Burton under center. Slot and a wing to the right off the near hash. Burton takes the snap, gives it to Robinson. Straight ahead run, lowers his shoulders, carries a tackler with him out to the 31. Gain of 6 for Rod.
1: Zion Tremont on the tackle for the Warhawks.
0: Second and 4 from the 31. Burton, the shotgun snap now, gives to Robinson. Starts left, cuts right, finds a big hole as he barrels across the 40, out to the 45, and we'll have Aviva help first down.
1: Great job by the UAB offensive line there. Had a little bit of over-pursuit by the DBs, created a cutback angle to get plenty yards off. He took advantage of it quickly.
0: First and 10, pistol formation now. Two receivers and a wing to the right, single receiver wide left. That is the wide side of the field as Burton takes the snap, gives to Robinson, coming into the boundary, stood up, still muscling his way out to midfield, a gainer right at 5.
1: Rod Robinson, 6'1", 235. He's just leaning forward and falling 4 yards. Did a really good job right there, checking out for a play or two.
0: Second down and 5 for the Blazers, right at midfield. Javen Simpkins now in at running back. Tight formation for UAB, working off the near hash, going left to right. Snap back to Burton. He will give it to Simpkins. Starts left, cuts right, finds a hole, and has a first down as he jumps down to the 44-yard line of the Warhawks. Gain of 6 and another Viva Help first down. And the Blazers come with tempo now. Burton's got him lined up, has the shotgun snap. Give it to Simpkins. Coming right at the 40, spun around and rolls down to about the 36. Gain a right at 8 on the play before Marcus Ross can get him to the turf.
1: Yeah, Antonio Ferguson, a tight end for the Blazers. Got to give him credit on that one. Really good job blocking, creating that gap, and really pushing his man downfield for those positive yards.
0: Under 3 minutes to go, first quarter, 7-0 Warhawks. Blazers on the move, second and 2, just outside the 35 of ULM. McReynolds back in, and Brian Vincent wants a timeout.
2: Timeout. ULM, their first. Media timeout.
0: First timeout of the first half for the Warhawks, and we will take it with them. 2:45 left to play in the opening quarter. ULM leads it 7-0 over UAB on the Wind Creek Casino Blazer Sports Network from Learfield.
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0: 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Blazers down 7-0, but on the move. Another good drive going. They look at a second down and a long two around the 30. I'll call it second and three from the 37 of the Warhawks. Bryant Vincent spending a timeout. Maybe trying to slow the UAB tempo just a little bit. After the timeout, Mick Reynolds will stay in at running back. He was looking forward to this game, seeing a lot of familiar faces. Receivers left and right, a wing to either side. Looks like Burton's going to go under center on second and three. McReynolds, the lone setback. Three-man front for the Warhawks. Burton, the snap. Give to McReynolds. Straight ahead to the 35, and he was stacked up there. Looked like he was going to be able to fall forward for the first down, but the Warhawks deny him. It sets up third and one. McReynolds will stay in, I believe, and they're going to bring in just about every running back they've got. Robinson and Simpkins both check in as well, but they're wings in this formation. Third and a yard from the ULM 35. Receiver split wide left. He is wide open. And they're going to run a quarterback sneak. Note, Bryant Vincent going to call timeout before the snap.
2: Prior to the snap. Timeout.
1: Another ULM, good call. Their second timeout. They had a receiver out there wide open. Unfortunately, Ryder did not see him before the snap.
0: Doing jumping jacks out there. But unfortunately, Bryant Vincent saw Lamar White out there uncovered and spends his second time out of the first quarter. Like the Blazers were just going to run a quarterback sneak anyway, but Bryant Vincent calls his second timeout to avoid what could have been disaster for the Warhawks. So after the timeout, with 2:04 to play in the first quarter, see if the Blazers keep that same look or change it up a little bit. Yep, they'll send White out there. Wide left. Warhawks cover him up this time. Burton under center. Checking off at the line. Has the snap. Quarterback sneak. And he will pick up the Viva Help first down. Not by much. They'll give him the 34. That's all he needed for the first down. And they'll move the chain. Drive continues. Minute 40 and counting to play here in the opening quarter. Still 7-0 Warhawks. But UAB trying to change that now. Robinson lines up as the deep man in the backfield. Receivers left and right. Two tight ends to the left. That's the wide side of the field. From the 34, the Warhawks. Burton takes the snap. Give it to Robinson. Bouncing out left. Turns it back up right. Great cut. And he'll drag tacklers with him down to the 26. A gain of 8.
1: Yeah, really good cut by Robinson. Saw the defense over-pursuing. Decided to turn it upfield. Turned it on a dime.
0: Second and 2 from the 26. Burton again lines him up quickly. Tight formation to the left. Single receiver split wide right. Run the quarterback sneak again. And Burton should have the Viva help first down. He will to the 24, gain of 2.
1: So you're right. Burton's done a really good job of faking me out with his play calling. He get on that ball and look back and check down, and it's always a quarterback keep.
0: First and 10. They will have to snap it before the quarter ends. Slot and a wing to the right. Robinson the lone setback. Burton under center once more, changing the play. Still plenty of time. 10 on the play clock. Riders got the snap. Hand off Robinson, bouncing it out to the left, and nowhere to cut back to this time. He is smothered back around the 27. That's a loss of 3 on the play, and that is how the opening quarter will come to an end here in Birmingham.
2: This is the end of the first quarter.
0: After 1 at Protective Stadium, ULM leads the Blazers 7-0 on the Wind Creek Casino Blazers Sports Network from Learfield.
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0: 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Only pay for what you need. David Crane, Bryant Turner, our producer engineer, John Gentile, with you in the Met Center Mazda broadcast booth. Landon Roberts on the UAB sideline. Teams trade ends. Blazers go right to left now in the second quarter. Warhawks will go from our left to our right. And the second quarter starts with UAB looking at a second and 13 from the ULM 27. Trips to the right for the Blazers. That's the wide side of the field.
1: 11 play for the UAB Blazers right now. Love to see them do about six more before they get in that end zone.
0: Bam McReynolds, the running back, to the left of Ryder Burton. Their lines up in the shotgun. Blazers had 80 yards in that first quarter to 55 for ULM. Burton pulls down a high snap, gives it to McReynolds. He spun around, stays on his feet somehow, and he's going to go from losing a couple of yards to gaining about five. They'll spot him down at the 23. He was hit in the backfield. Looked like he was going down, but was able to spin, keep his balance, and turn that play into a positive.
1: Yeah, McReynolds came in 102 yards away from reaching 2,000 career yards, and he's desperately trying to get him, as you can see on that last run.
0: Third down and nine for UAB. Slot and wing to the left, single receiver wide right, short side. Burton drops to throw. Pressure comes, goes deep into the end zone, and overthrows everybody.
1: Burton took a big hit on that one.
0: Ryder, yep, he got leveled as he unloaded it, looking for C.J. Smith, who was double-cornered toward that back right corner of the end zone. So the Warhawks bring pressure. They get to the quarterback, and UAB sends the kicking team out. It'll be a 41-yard try for Jonah DeLonga. He was 3-for-3 last week at Illinois. Hit from 26, 23, and 35. Kick on the way here. Plenty of distance. And it is good. He remains perfect on the young season, and he gets UAB on the board with 14-11 to play in the first half. It's now ULM 7, UAB 3 on the Wind Creek Casino Blazer Sports Network from Learfield.
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0: and telling them to cheer up. One of his defensive linemen, Noah Nelson, telling his teammates to keep the energy. Do have a report, injury report on Jaquan Mason. Knee contusion, nothing too serious, so he should be able to go.
1: All right, Landon, thank you very much. Owen Simpson to kick it off for the Blazers. DeMarco Blanton, I believe, the deep man for ULM. Simpson's kick, high spinning. It will be taken in at the one, and a fair catch had been called for, and Blanton is hopping mad at himself. He felt like he could have run that one back for some decent yardage, but he'd already called for the fair catch.
2: Yeah, wind picking up a little bit. Notice that ball maybe sailed in the air a little bit longer than he thought, and I thought it was headed for the out back of the end zone.
1: So second series for the ULM offense. Carlisle 1-for-1 passing. It's also run for 16 yards. First and 10 at the 25 out of the shotgun. Carlisle the snap. He'll hand it away to Roland. Starts left, tried to spin back. Flags come in as he's tackled right at the line of scrimmage. McKenzie and Cunningham in on the stop.
3: Personal foul, face mask. Defense number 29. 15 yards added to the end of the play. Automatic, first down.
1: Cunningham with the face mask on the tackle.
2: I think he was tied up on the offensive line, and lineman didn't notice it until it was too late on that one where his hands had grabbed.
1: Second penalty on UAB. Pushes it out to the 40-yard line now. Two receivers either way for Carlisle. A wing to the right. Now man in motion from the far to the near side. Settles in as a running back. They'll give it to him. Straight ahead run. Tough yardage out to the 45. J.P. Coulter, I believe, the ball carrier that time. Shifted into the backfield from a wide receiver spot. Now he's going to check out, replaced by Roland. 13.5 to play before intermission. 7-3. Warhawks lead it. Two receivers either way, and the rain begins to fall here at Protective. Man in motion. Handoff, Roland. Straight ahead, follows his blockers out near midfield, and they will give him to the 50. That second and third effort gets him the first down as the rain starts to fall very heavily. A little pop-up shower. We hope it's just a shower, not a thunderstorm. Rolling through the Magic City. Trips to the right. That's the wide side. Single receiver split wide left. Shotgun for Carlisle. Claps his hands, has the snap. He's going to run the quarterback draw. Far side at the 45. Fights his way close to the first down. Wrapped up by Jotavian Pierce. He pulls him down at the 41. That'll be a yard shy
3: injury
1: of the first down. And Blanche Gold slow to get up again for the UAB defense. Officials stop play.
3: Media timeout.
1: And we will step aside. With 12.5 minutes to go in the first half here in Birmingham, ULM leads UAB 7-3 on the Wind Creek Casino Blazer Sports Network from Learfield.
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3: 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The bottom has fallen out now here at Protective Stadium. 12:30 to play before halftime. Warhawks lead at 7-3. And they have driven it into UAB territory once again.
4: Yeah, defense definitely got to find a way to stop Carlisle. He is definitely the key to their success right now. And when he get past that line of scrimmage, he can pick up some yards quickly.
3: Second and one from the UAB 41. Officials trying to keep the ball covered as long as they can. There are still a lot of patches of blue sky, but a little pop-up shower right on top of the stadium has drenched everyone. Second and one. Carlisle, the shotgun snap, gives to Roland. Bouncing right, first down and more. 35, 30, 25, and finally planted out of bounds at the UAB 23. Great form tackle by Jatavion Pierce, but not before a big gain by Bryson Roland. And a first down at the UAB 23.
4: Yeah, cut back a little bit of over pursuit for UAB defense. Cause that lane to be wide open on this side of the field of UAB's sideline.
3: Good news is it's cooled off greatly here in Birmingham. 18 yards on that run for Roland. Drive continues for the Warhawks. Just outside the red zone. Carlisle, the snap. He will keep it running left. Turns it up inside the 20. Spun around at the 15. Falls forward inside the 13, and that will be enough for another ULM first down.
4: Yeah, just too much room, too much space for Carlisle to make a decision to pull that ball and make, you know, get some positive yards. We've got to close them in there somehow.
3: Go with a little tempo. And again, movement up front. Blazers jumping the gun.
5: Offside.
3: Sterling Sanders.
5: With contact. Defense number 52. 5-yard penalty. First down.
3: Checks out after committing the penalty.
4: A redshirt freshman for the Blazer defense.
3: It will be first and five from the six. Or call it the seven, excuse me. First and five from the seven. Two receivers stacked either side, well outside the numbers. And now an empty backfield. Carlisle, the snap. He's going to run the quarterback draw, I think. Yes, he will, and he will score. A little hesitation move to let a defender go by him. And then it was clear sailing into the end zone. And with 10:58 to play before halftime, the Warhawks stretched their lead.
4: Yeah, made one defender miss. I think everybody in the stadium knew what was about to happen. Spread out the receivers. Empty backfield, just try to get Carlisle up that middle. He was very patient, waiting until that hole to open up, make one guy miss, get in the end zone.
3: 7-yard touchdown run for Carlisle. And the 11th man very late in sprinting on for ULM on the extra point team. Abram Murray bangs it through. And with 10:58 to play in the first half, it's now 14-3, Warhawks. Seven plays, 75 yards, 3:13 off the clock. Austin Carlisle proving to be a problem for the Blazers as he runs it in from 7 yards out to make it an 11-point lead.
4: Yeah, nothing fancy from the Warhawks offense. 5 yards in the air. Everything is on the ground, and the majority of them is Carlisle. Just got to figure out how to keep him in that pocket, keep him contained, make him put it in the air, or make him hand it off even.
3: Murray to kick it away. Looks like he will have the breeze at his back now with the weather moving through. Line drive kick, and he does indeed have the wind at his back. He hits the inline in the end zone to our right. Another touchback as UAB starts from its 25. 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Only pay for what you need. 10:58 to go. First half, still a ton of time, but the Blazers looked a little perplexed at the moment. Down 14-3. Burton in the gun, Robinson over his right shoulder. Ferguson slides into motion as Ryder has the snap. Play fake, throws the slant right side, and a sliding grab made at the 35. Out to the 36, Ty Mims makes the catch, and that's Aviva Help first down, a gain of 11. Blazers don't huddle, but don't necessarily go with tempo either. Burton gets them lined up, two receivers to either side, football in the middle of the field. Ryder brings Ferguson into motion. Takes the shotgun snap. He'll give it to Robinson. Straight ahead. Tried to cut left, but a good open field tackle by Fauntroy once again. No gain on the play as he was able to get back to the line of scrimmage and no more. Now UAB goes with tempo. Two receivers, a wing to the left, single receiver to the right. Run it with Robinson straight ahead. Muscles his way out across the 40 and finally just pulled to the turf at the 44. Stops him 2 yards shy of the first down. Tempo again. Burton takes the shotgun snap. Give it to Robinson running right. He's got the first down. He runs over a Warhawk all the way across midfield to the 48-yard line. Zy Jackson on the receiving end. Courtesy of Rod Robinson, and it's another Viva Help first down. Clock ticks, 9.5 minutes to go in the first half. Blazers substitute, Warhawks will as well. Fresh set of downs for the green and gold. Trailing 14-3, Burton the snap, play fake. He's going to run it or try to, and he's wrapped up, pulled down for a loss of one at the 49.
4: Yeah, Burton didn't like what he's seen, but it was a open receiver. Ball might have slipped a little bit in his hand. He had to make a quick decision to pull it down and do something else with it.
3: Ryder going to check out now, and Nate Rogers comes in for the Blazers. Didn't play last week at Illinois. Appeared in 10 games last season for UAB. In the shotgun, Rogers the snap. He's going to keep it. He's going to run to the near side. Inside the 40, tackled at the 35. Rogers comes in. Picks up Aviva Help first down. Looks like he's going to stay in there. Blazers trying to get lined up quickly. Working off the near hash, going right to left. Rogers claps his hands, has the snap. He's going to give it to McReynolds, sweeping right, wide side of the field. Lowers his pads and tries to fight his way inside the 30, down to about the 27, maybe the 28. Gain of 7, maybe 8. Yep, they'll give him 8 to the 27, where it'll be 2nd and 2. Under 8 to play before halftime.
4: Right, Burton checked back in. Yeah, it was his slippery hands. Had to come out and wipe them off.
3: Second and a couple. Slot wing to the right. Single receiver wide left. Handoff. Robinson, and he is stacked up. Got to the line and thrown backwards for no gain on the play. It'll be 3rd and 2 now.
4: James Smith was in on that tackle.
3: Jabari Tiller helping out as well, and UAB going to substitute. McReynolds will come in along with Simpkins. Robinson stays in. Burton going to go under center, but they will allow the Warhawks to substitute. Third and two. Tight formation with one exception. White split wide left. Burton goes under center. Takes the snap. Gives to McReynolds. Running right. Turns the corner. 20, 15, 10, 5. Touchdown, UAB. 27-yard touchdown run for Bam McReynolds as the Blazers sealed the edge. He turned the corner and takes it in for the score.
4: A great drive by UAB. That was one of the three keys of the game is actually touchdowns, not long drives and field goals. And that's what it's been, is a long drive and a field goal so far. So way to answer on this second series for the Blazers.
3: Felt like they needed to find the end zone on that drive. The way the Warhawks have been moving the ball, DeLonga adds the extra point. And UAB finds the end zone for the first time today. 6:45 left here in the opening half. It's the Viva Health UAB-ULM game and your new score, the Warhawks 14, the Blazers 10. Here on the Wind Creek Casino Blazer Sports Network from Learfield.
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3: 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Bam McReynolds, a 27-yard touchdown run. His first for the green and gold. And at the expense of his former teammates. No, he enjoyed that.
4: Only 50 yards away from reaching his 2,000 career rushing yards mark for Bam McReynolds.
3: Blazers 159 yards of offense now in the first half. They have moved it well. But a fourth down stop and had to settle for a field goal on the first two series. Now let's see if the defense will be inspired by the offense. See if they can come up with a stop.
4: A lot of experience back there at the cornerback position. And I think you definitely got to just put them guys on the islands and shut everything down up front as much as you can.
3: Warhawks have only thrown it once here today. They've run it 18 times for 105 yards. Simpson's kick, returnable. Blanton from the 7, back across the 20, and rolled it down around the 23, maybe the 24. Good coverage on the short kick, kicking into the breeze that time was Simpson.
4: I believe it was Jeremiah Jordan on the stop there for the kickoff.
3: Spot officially at the 24. Rain still falling, but it has eased up considerably. Carlisle brings the offense out. Two receivers, a wing to the left, two receivers to the right. Empty backfield. Carlisle brings a man in motion, has the snap. Carlisle keeps, runs right across the 30, sheds a tackle, 35, and finally smothered at the 38. That's a gain of 14 more for Austin Carlisle. Tavian Pierce, yet another tackle for the Blazers. First and 10, Warhawks from the 38. They're 38. Going left to right here in the second quarter. Approaching the six-minute mark of the period. Carlisle sends a man in motion to the far side of the field. Throws it far side. Looked like maybe a double pass, but instead Marcellus Jackson, the man in motion, just caught it. Darted forward out to the 45. That's a gain of 7 on first down.
4: So it's Jackson leading the team, the Warhawks, in catches this year so far.
3: His first grab of the day. Just the second pass thrown by Carlisle. He's 2 for 2. Two receivers either way on second and 3. Tight end slides into motion. Back to the ground game, but a false start, I believe. Let's hope so. Be the first penalty of the day on the Warhawks.
5: False start, offense, the 5-yard penalty, second down.
3: Not sure who the guilty party was, but it is the first flag on ULM today.
5: Number 72.
3: The center called for the false start. Back it up 5. It's second and 8 now from the ULM 40. Trips to the right. Single check it two receivers, to the short side left. Carlisle all alone in the shotgun. Brings a man into motion. Sets in the backfield. That's Derek Jamison. Option look. Toss to Jamison. Coming to the right. 40. Slams on the brakes and gets belted out of bounds. At the 43, Blazers played that well. Yeah, and now it sets up third down and 5.
4: Yeah, did the smart thing on the option play. Forced Carlisle to get rid of the ball quickly and pitch it. Allowed a Blazers time the defense to come, swarm over the top and make the tackle for Jeremiah Jordan.
3: Another empty backfield for Carlisle. Three receivers to the left, one to the right. Now Jamison shifts into the backfield. To the right side of Carlisle. Takes the shotgun snap. Pressure comes. He's going to try to run for it. Oh, he got spun around. Wow. I think that is a tremendous break for UAB. I thought he got tackled by the face mask, but no flag came in, and they drop him back at the 40-yard line, and the Warhawks will have to punt it away.
4: Marlon Deaton did a great job of setting the edge on that rush. Bull rushed and ripped off to bring Carlisle down. And it was just perfect timing before he was able to break loose. I think he got his hand in there on the ball, David. I think it was
3: just the way the head turned around. Yep. I was afraid he'd gotten his hand on the grill, but thankfully, no.
4: Yep.
3: And Mackenzie Ryan will punt it away. Punted 7 times at Mississippi State a week ago.
4: Whoa.
3: Shanks it. Bobbled by an up man, still loose on the field, and I think the Warhawks may have it. A scramble at the 33 of UAB. Why in the world an up man ever touched the football, I will never know.
4: Right.
3: And the Warhawks have it.
4: Yeah, that's one of those Peter, get away from the ball. The up man turned around and seen the ball coming at him and decided to try to grab it. Just was not a good decision for anybody.
5: Ruling on the field was a muff by the receiving team, recovered by the kicking team. First down.
3: It was a shanked rugby-style punt, which made it even harder for someone to handle. And, again, one of the up men tried to field it. Couldn't field it cleanly. And the Warhawks eventually fall on it at the UAB 33.
4: All right, need another big stop right here by the UAB defense.
3: First turnover of the game, and the Warhawks try to capitalize. Carlisle, the snap, give it to Roland over right guard. Not much there that time. Oh, a yard to the 32. Muaz Byard trying to fire up the defense, makes that stop.
4: Yeah, definitely got more players in the box for the UAB defense. Not as stretched out. And of course, we're clogging up the holes because of that.
3: Clock ticks, approaching 3 minutes to go. You know the Warhawks are thinking, let's take 3 minutes off the clock, score, and then get the ball to start the second half.
4: Right.
3: Slot to the left. Split backs on either side of Carlisle in the shotgun. Working off the near hash. Second and nine. Roland goes into motion. Play fake. Carlisle to throw. Swings it out to Roland. Left flat. He's got it at the 30 to the 25. And muscles his way to the 24. Gang tackled there and stopped a yard shy of the first down mark. And another injured
5: Missiles
3: blazer at the
5: injury
3: end of the play.
5: On the defense.
4: Jeremiah Jordan on a good open field tackle there. Let's save a first down.
3: Crucial third down play coming up after the injury timeout with 2:40 to go before halftime. Warhawks lead at 14-10. They've got it at the UAB 24. Blazers, if they could get a stop here, force a field goal, then UAB in good shape to maybe get some points before halftime. If they don't get the stop here, then the Warhawks might be able to just bleed the clock. ULM 1-for-3 on third down. Carlisle going to go under center. C.J. Phillip, the lone setback. Is it a quarterback sneak? We'll see. Carlisle now backs up from under center. Goes back under. Has the snap. It is a quarterback sneak. Not a lot of movement.
4: I don't think he got it.
3: He did not. They're saying maybe a half a yard and no more. That was a very tight formation. And UAB did a good job of gumming things up. They will tick down to the two-minute timeout. Bryant Vincent will
5: this
3: have a decision to make.
5: Two-minute timeout.
3: They didn't gain a yard. It'll be fourth and one when we continue. Timeout. 2 minutes to go in the first half. 14-10. ULM still leads it over UAB on the Wind Creek Casino. Blazer Sports Network from Learfield.
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3: 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Fourth and a little less than a yard for ULM. Football is just inside the 24. They need the 23 for the first down, and I can't imagine Bryant Vincent not going for it here. The offense comes back out.
4: He's an offensive coordinator first.
3: They were 2 for 3 a week ago on fourth down at Mississippi State. They got three receivers bunched to the left. Single receiver split wide right, the wide side of the field, and C.J. Phillip is the running back over Carlisle's right shoulder. 2 minutes to play in the first half. UAB down 14-10. Carlisle in the gun. Brings a man in motion. Has the snap. Gives it to Phillip, straight ahead. I don't think he got it. He did not. The Blazer defense gets the stop on fourth and one.
10: UAB.
4: Well, Tylan Jackson came to play today. Big play for him. First there on the contact. Raymond Macias on the second contact to turn that ball over for the Blazers.
3: Are you surprised that they took it out of Carlisle's hands? I am.
4: That's true.
3: Blazers turn them over on downs. Get it back at their 24. Minute 56 to go in the half, and UAB's got all three timeouts. See if they can capitalize on that big stop. Burton in the gun. Four receivers in the formation, two to either side. And Robinson, the running back. Play fake. Burton to throw. Steps up. Pressured. Flag comes down. Burton will slide down around the 32, but this may be a hold. Steven Anderson, our referee, as the sun peeks out again.
5: Holding. Offense, number 66. 10-yard penalty. It's first down.
3: Donovan Lawrence called for the grab.
4: Yeah, fourth penalty for the Blazers. They always come at such crucial times. That was a big penalty in a detrimental way.
3: So first and 20 back at the 14. Bright sunshine now. That should steam everything up nicely after the rain.
4: Right.
3: Two receivers either way. Burton again, the shotgun snap, play fake, throws right, far side, and it's intercepted at the 30 to the 20, far side, out of bounds at the 16-yard line. Picked off by Carl Fauntroy. He's having a fun return to Birmingham, unfortunately. Second turnover by the Blazers, and ULM right back in business, out of bounds at the Blazers' 18-yard line.
4: Yeah, Ryder Burton just kind of staring down the receiver. Gave the safety plenty of time to just read his eyes and go to the ball.
3: Second turnover by UAB. They dodged the bullet on the first one. See if they can do it again with a minute 25 to go. Warhawks with one timeout. Carlisle in the gun. Derek Jamison, the running back, alongside. They'll flip it on an end around to Buckhalter, coming to the near side at the 20 and pulled down at the 17. Great open field tackle. Boy, Jontavian Pierce has been everywhere today for this UAB defense. Another former Blazer, Brandon Buckhalter, on the end around. Gains only one to the 17. We're under a minute to go before halftime.
4: So everything they've tried without Carlisle has basically been unsuccessful. Not sure they'll go back to him soon carrying the ball.
3: Three receivers to the left. One comes in motion to the near side. Carlisle the snap. Play fake. Throws the slant. Tried to anyway, but deflected in the backfield. Defensive backfield. Ike Esawune with the tip. Clock stopped with 38 seconds to play before halftime.
4: Great read by Ike. Actually tried to intercept it. He just went through both his hands.
3: Looking for Parker Fulgham, who was the motion man. Third and nine.
4: Parker was well covered also.
3: Two receivers stacked outside the numbers on either side. Now empty backfield for Carlisle as Jackson shifts into the slot to the left. Carlisle, the snap, steps up trying to run for it and not going to get it. He'll be tackled at the 14. Clock ticks. Byard, the first man there. Warhawks are just going to let it tick down. They send Abram Murray out for the field goal try on what will likely be the final play of the half. Bryant Vincent on the far sideline, standing next to the official, calls timeout with 3 seconds.
5: Timeout. ULM, final timeout of the half.
3: 3 seconds to go. Hope you'll stay tuned for the Regions Bank Halftime Report featuring the Buffalo Wild Wings first half recap, the Alabama Power Stats, and a scoreboard update with Pat Smith, all on the Regions Bank Halftime Report. 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Landon Roberts trying to dry out now on the UAB sideline after the pop-up shower. Abram Murray, 2 for 3 last week at Mississippi State, made from 43, missed from 40, and then hit a career-long 52-yarder. This will be a 32-yard try to end the first half. Slight angle back to his left as they work off the near hash. Snap back, spot down. Kick is on the way. The kick is good. And that is how the first half will come to an end. Blazers moved it well offensively, but a mixed bag there in the first half. They turn it over on downs. Had to settle for a field goal on a good drive. Found the end zone. And despite two turnovers, one of them on special teams and one by the offense, both in UAB territory, they wind up giving up only 3 points on the two turnovers. And Bryant Turner, it's a 7-point game at the break, 17-10 Warhawks.
4: Yeah, and, you know, I feel like Coach Grantham is probably the first one eager to get in, you know. And you got a quarterback like Austin Carlisle, you got to tackle him as a group. It can't be one guy's effort. Everybody got to keep him inside the pocket, maintain their rush integrity, and keep that pocket closed so we can close in on him and get him down, because he's been the one crucial player that have kind of stuck it to our defense this first half, and hopefully we can get that corrected in the locker room.
3: 4 plays, 4 yards, final minute 25 off the clock as Murray boots a 32-yard field goal on the final play of the period. And at the break, it's ULM 17, UAB 10. Stay tuned. 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
3: Halftime here in Birmingham. It's the Viva Health UAB-ULM game, and the Warhawks lead it at the break. 17-10. Buffalo Wild Wings first half recap. ULM got a stop on fourth down. Blazers had it to begin the game. Warhawks won the toss, deferred to the second half. UAB got the football, drove it into Warhawk territory, but turned it over on downs. And ULM turned it into a touchdown. CJ Phillip, a 1-yard touchdown run, capping off a 12-play, 57-yard drive. Took 5:45 off the clock. That was on fourth down where they were able to punch it in. 5:09 to play in the first quarter. It was 7-0 ULM. It stayed that way until early in the second. Jonah DeLonga got the Blazers on the board with a 41-yard field goal. That finished off a 13-play drive, covering 52 yards, taking 5 minutes and 58 seconds off the clock. With 14:11 to go in the half, it was 7-3 ULM. Warhawks scored on their next possession, another touchdown. This one, a 7-yard touchdown run by the quarterback, Austin Carlisle. He finished off the 7-play, 75-yard marks, taking a little better than 3 minutes off the clock. And with just under 11 minutes to go in the first half, it was 14-3 ULM. Blazers finally found the end zone. Bam McReynolds, the former Warhawk, scoring from 27 yards out, capped off the 9-play, 75-yard drive, 4:13 off the clock. It was 14-10 ULM with just under 7 minutes to play in the first half. Blazers then muffed a punt, turned it over on their side of the field, but then got a stop on downs. Blazers then, with under 2 minutes to play in the first half, got the ball back, promptly turned it over, threw an interception again, still deep in its own territory, but they hold ULM to just three. A 32-yard field goal by Abram Murray on the final play of the half. It turned out to be a four-play, four-yard drive. Minute 25 off the clock as the teams headed into the locker rooms at intermission. ULM with a 17-10 lead over the Blazers. Stay tuned. Much more to come on the Regions Bank Halftime Report. 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And Pat Smith is up next back in the network studio with a check of the college football scoreboard. 17-10, our score at the break. 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
18: 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UAB trails La Monroe 17-10. American Conference scoreboards, number 16, Penn State. They knock off Temple 27-9. It was South Florida. They come from behind with 24 seconds left to defeat Army 28-24. App State holds off ECU. They're at ECU 27-24. Late second quarter, number 3, Notre Dame all over Rice at home, 35-0. UTSA, Texas Tate, they are tied 7-7 late second quarter. And North Texas at home, they lead UNLV 13-0. That is late second quarter. Top 25, number 2, Georgia, easy winner against Western Kentucky, 70-20. Number 5, Indiana, they shut out Howard 55-0. It was number 10, Texas A&M, knocking off Arizona State 48-20. Unranked Michigan, they upset number 11 Oklahoma 17-10 in the Big House. Meanwhile, late fourth quarter, 3 minutes and 11 seconds to go, Oklahoma State at home, they lead number 6 Oregon 39-31. Meanwhile, late second quarter, Kentucky at home, they lead number 12 Alabama 14-13, about 2 minutes to go until intermission. Number 15 BYU, they lead Arizona 14-10 late second quarter. SMU second quarter, it's number 17 this week. They lead UC Davis 14-0, and it's number 19 Washington leading Utah State 10-7. That is late in the second quarter. When we come back to the Region's Halftime Report, we'll head back to the broadcast booth as David Crane will have a look at the Alabama Power first half stats. 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
3: It starts with the companies, but that then trickles down to the employees.
26: That's right.
3: How does it help them?
26: So for employees, it's a zero net cost benefit for them. So they can get, with zero net cost, prescription benefits, virtual care, behavioral health, and then it has an expanding benefit in terms of who it covers, in terms of not just individuals, but four other members of their household. So it's a very generous benefit that business partners of UAB and LLH can provide to their team members at zero net cost for them. So it's a win for both.
3: I've traveled around the last couple of years and I've seen a lot of LLH healthcare signs, signage and logos and all of that. But it sure is nice to see a big one out there at midfield. Talk about the relationship with UAB.
26: Well, for us, you know, Birmingham is home at LLH. So we have lots of partners across the collegiate sports landscape, but this is home for us. So seeing it here at Ground Zero in Birmingham with UAB means everything to us. 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Our partnership with clients and you know, beneficiaries of UAB can offer even more to the school. 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So that's really what we're so excited about to see happen as the program expands, as our client base expands, especially here in Birmingham.
3: Thrilled to have you here. 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And go enjoy the second half.
26: Thanks, David. Glad to be here.
3: David Gandy, VP Broker Relationships for LLH Healthcare, joining us here at halftime. 17-10, our score. The Warhawks lead UAB. Quick check of the Alabama Power first half stats. Alabama Power energy that brings us together. Alabama Power is proud to support the UAB Blazers. Green and gold outgained the Warhawks 159-144, and both teams determined to run it here today. Blazers threw for 27 yards. Warhawks threw for 20 yards. UAB rushed for 132. ULM for 124 on the ground. Blazers flagged four times in the first half for 32 yards. ULM penalized once for 5 yards. UAB 10 first downs to 9 for the Warhawks. UAB continues to be good on third down. 5 of 7 today. 0 of 1 on fourth down. ULM just 1 of 5 on third down. 1 of 2 on fourth down. Blazers held it for 14 minutes, 48 seconds. Warhawks had it for 15 minutes and 12 seconds. UAB turned it over twice, but only 3 points scored off those turnovers by ULM. Warhawks lead it, and they will get the football to start the second half. 17-10, our score. ULM leading it, getting set for the third quarter here at Protective Stadium. After this, on the Wind Creek Casino Blazer Sports Network from Learfield.
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3: David Crane, Bryant Turner, our producer engineer, John Gentile, with you in the Med Center Mazda broadcast booth as we get ready for the second half of today's Viva Health UAB-ULM game. Warhawks up 17-10, and they will get the football to start the third quarter. Bryant Turner, there's still plenty of football to be played, but it just feels like this first series of the second half is awfully important for the Blazers, especially that Blazer defense.
4: Exactly. I think this is probably the most important series of the game right now. The main question mark is, can you stop Austin Carlisle? And, you know, hopefully they decided on an answer, picked the multiple A, B, C, or D, and one of them will work when they come out this second half, because that's the number one question is, can you stop him? Everything else the defense have done well with. Everybody else who's touched the ball and really done a good job of form tackling and getting them down on the dirt, but Austin Carlisle has been the one person they've been having trouble with.
3: 3 for 4 passing for 20 yards. He's also their leading rusher, 11 carries, 57 yards, and a touchdown. Bryson Rowland, 9 carries, 56 yards. Ryder Burton, 3 of 8 passing, 27 yards, and an interception. Bam McReynolds, leading ground gainer for UAB, 8 carries, 52 yards. and to score. Owen Simpson will kick it off for UAB. Bright sunshine. The rain has moved out. Temperature about 89 degrees, and I can only imagine the humidity somewhere around 136% after the rain. Simpson kicks it away. Line drive kick coming to the near side, and it goes out of bounds. That is the first kickoff out of bounds for Owen Simpson in a year and two games.
5: Ball's placed at the 35-yard line. First down.
4: It'll be the fifth penalty for the Blazers.
3: Not exactly the start we were looking for, but.
4: I'll tell you some good news. The shade has hit the Blazers sideline first.
3: Yep.
4: That's going to make a little bit, a big difference come this fourth quarter.
3: Although I will point out, it is a little muggy in Monroe, Louisiana as well.
4: That's very true.
3: These boys are used to it. First and 10, Carlisle in the gun. Football at the 35 to start this series after the kickoff out of bounds. Has the snap, going to run the quarterback keeper straight ahead across the 40, spinning ahead to the 43.

0: guy, the ball carrier or the quarterback, chose no one and got some good yardage on that play.
1: Four receivers, two either way. Double slot look on first and 10 at the UAB 40. Man in motion from the far to the near side. Play fake, rolling right. Carlisle going to keep it, run it. Takes a shot inside the 35. Tackled at the 33. That's a gain of seven more before Jeremiah Jordan delivered the lick. First series, second half. 13 and a half to play in the quarter. Second and three for the Warhawks. Carlisle, the quick snap, give it to Roland. Fights his way down to the 30, close to it. I think he got a bad spot, thank goodness, as they put him down at the 30 and a half, and another Blazer shaken up
2: on the play.
1: Official
2: timeout.
1: Tylan Jackson
2: on the defense.
1: Plopped down. Training staff will check on him.
0: You got a little work to do in the Blazer defense. Not getting the call in time. Guys are just getting set as the ball is getting snapped. Communication is the key when you're on defense and everybody being on the same page. And quick communication, might I add, when they're moving as fast as they do now.
1: Brian Vincent spending the timeout, bending the ear of the line judge on his side, questioning that spot. But it is about a half a yard shy of the first down. It's at the 30 and a half. They need the 30 of UAB. You can just about guarantee it. If they don't get it on third down, they're going to go for it on fourth down. Rolling the running back on the right hip of Carlisle in the gun. Trips to the left, single receiver to the right on third and a half a yard. Carlisle brings a man in motion. That's Anderson. Rolls right, throws short, caught at the 30, diving down to the 27, 26-yard line. Bryce Anderson, the motion man, the big tight end, made the catch and has the first down all the way to the UAB 26.
0: Talk about Delvin Gulley, I believe.
1: Anderson, a Memphis transfer out of West Des Moines, Iowa. Drive continues from the UAB 26. Late substitution for the Blazers. Raymond Macias out onto the field now. Carlisle, the shotgun snap, back to the ground game. Derek Jamison slips through the left side, spinning off tacklers all the way down to the 15-yard line. That's a gain of 11 more for Derek Jamison and another ULM first down. They line up quickly, two receivers stacked to the left outside the numbers. Carlisle, the snap, looks left, looks right, just throws that one away. Some confusion, I think. Carlisle looked left.
2: There is no foul for intentional
1: grounding.
2: But
1: nobody was open.
2: The tackle box.
1: Doubled back to
2: the
1: right.
2: The line of scrimmage.
1: And threw it in the general direction of Parker Fulgham. Might have been better suited just to tuck it and run, Carlisle, but instead throws it away. Stops the clock at 11:51 to go third quarter. Second down and 10 from the UAB 15. First drive, second half. Warhawks on the move. Snap back to Carlisle. Rolls right, throws short, caught at the 15, near side to the 10. And Derek Jamison steps out of bounds around the 9, maybe the 8. Yep, they'll give him the 8. So a gain of 7, and it sets up third and 3. Bryson rolling back in. Warhawks, one of five on third down. Should be two of six on third down. They need three here. Give it. No. Carlisle keeps it. Fighting straight ahead. Not going to get there, though. He stopped at the six-yard line. They fake the handoff on the end around. And UAB, Elijah Hall, I think, stayed at home, made the stop. And here comes the field goal unit for ULM. Abram Murray will come on and try to make it a two-score game once again. He hit from 32 on the last play of the first half. This a 24-yard

0: try to start the scoring in the second half. Good snap, good spot, and the kick is good. So the Warhawks take the football to start the second half. Impressive drive, but UAB gets a big stop on third down, forces the field goal. And with 10:24 to play in period number three, your new score, ULM 20, UAB 10, on the Wind Creek Casino Blazer Sports Network from Learfield.
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8: Well, certainly a win, so to speak, for the UAB defense when the Blazers came off on this side of the field. Defensive coordinator Todd Grantham going over, challenging the defensive line and saying they're testing your manhood right now. You better respond. Also an update, Lance Gold. We saw him having to go back to the locker room during the first half. I'm told he's dealing with a lower leg injury, but they've treated him. He's going to be available to go here in the second half. Back to you guys.
0: All right, Landon, thank you very much. Blazers to get the football for the first time here in the second half. Over 200 yards now for the Warhawks, 203 total, 32 through the air. That's been it. Both teams determined to run the football, and they have done so successfully. E.J. Reed back deep now for UAB. As Abram Murray kicks it away left to right, Reed may have a chance to return it. He will from the two, far side across the 10. Spun around, and boy, he belted down as he got across the 15. They'll give him the 16, and that's where the Blazers will scrimmage.
9: Like to see a good, slow, long drive. The UAB Blazer offense right here. March down the field and put 7 on the scoreboard.
0: And Ryder Burton, 3 of 8 passing, 27 yards. No touchdowns, 1 interception. Trips to the left, single receiver to the right. Rod Robinson, the running back. Now Ferguson drifts into motion, sets his wing on the right side. That's the short side of the field. Burton takes the snap, gives it to Robinson. Big straight-ahead run through a gaping hole across the 25, out to the 27. That's a gain of 10. And a Baumhauer's first down. UAB first downs in the second half brought to you by Baumhauer's Victory Grill in Vestavia. from the 27 now. Burton in the gun, claps his hands, has the snap. He'll give it to Robinson again over left guard. Patient run there across the 30. Out to the 33. That's a gain of right at 6 on first down.
9: Yeah, definitely getting better push up front. Rod Robinson having the patience to really wait to that hold of form to really get moving vertical.
0: Slide and a wing to the left. Single receiver to the right for UAB as Burton takes the shotgun snap. Play fake, rolls left, throws near side, and just throws that one away. Looking for Ferguson on the boundary, but well diagnosed by ULM. Jabari Tiller was all over Ferguson. And it'll be third down and 4.
9: I think it was a smart play to just throw that ball away. Don't try to force anything right now.
0: Live to fight again on third down. Where are you going? 5 of 7 today. Trips to the right. Single receiver to the left. Four-man front for the Warhawks. Burton now changing the play call. Takes the shotgun snap. Blitz comes. Burton throws over the middle and caught right at the first down mark. Give him the 38-yard line. What a catch by E.J. Reed. He took a wicked shot, but able to hold on and pick up the Baumhauer's first down.
9: That was a good, tough catch by him. A little shaken up as he come off the side, but way to be tough and get that first down for the Blazers.
0: After taking a big hit on the kickoff return. First and 10 Blazers at their 38. End around coming near side. Trying to get to the corner at the 40. Flag down midfield. 40 near side at the 30. Spun around and knocked down out of bounds. At the 27-yard line, K.J. Daniels on the end around, but this one's coming back, I believe. Yep, it's going to be a hold, I believe, on UAB. Fifth penalty of the game, and it negates a big run.
10: There is no foul for holding on the play. Result of the play is a first down.
0: They're going to pick up the flag.
9: Right.
0: Flag was thrown right in front of the UAB sideline.
9: You know, it's a classic play for the hole. You got a lateral play that takes a while getting north, and that's when they normally happen. But thankfully, it wasn't this time.
0: 35 yards on the end around for K.J. Daniels. And a Baumhauer's first down at the Warhawk 27. Pistol in the backfield now with Bam McReynolds back in there. He gets the handoff, running right. Bouncing off tacklers, spun around, still on his feet. They'll finally pull him to the turf and give him forward progress to the 24. A gain of 3. 8:10, clock ticks, third quarter. Blazers trailing 20-10. Home opener for the green and gold here in 2026. And they'll have to come from behind. They'll split linemen out wide left. Four down linemen and a wing to the right. On second and 6, Burton the snap. Give it to McReynolds trying to run right. And he is ripped down for a loss back at the line of scrimmage. The original line of scrimmage. T.J. Williams blew that play up. Drops him for a loss of 6 on the play. It'll be 3rd and 10.
9: Yeah, just trying to do the best he could. He was basically met at the football with the defender.
0: Javen Simpkins in at running back. Three receivers wide left, the wide side of the field. One wide right. 3rd and 10, UAB at the 27 of the Warhawks. Burton, straight drop. Pressure comes, throws over the middle, and broken up at the 15-yard line. Trying to get it to Ty Mims, and good coverage by Zy Jackson. It's 4th down, and on comes Jonah DeLonga to try to make it a 1-score game again. This will be from 45 yards out. He hit from 41 to get UAB on the board. Good snap, good spot. Kick is on the way. The kick is good. And Jonah DeLonga remains perfect here in 2026. An even 7 minutes to play in the third quarter. And your new score, ULM 20, UAB 13. 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

0: 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Blazers answer with a 9-play, 56-yard drive, taking 3 minutes and 18 seconds off the clock. Jonah DeLonga bangs through a 45-yard field goal. That's a season best for him. And with 7 minutes to play. In quarter number 3, Blazers back within a touchdown, trailing it 20-13. Owen Simpson to boot it away. What breeze there is now, and for the most part, it has died down now that the rain has moved through. It might be in his face, but shouldn't be much of a factor. DeMarco Blanton back deep for the Warhawks along with Derek Jamison. Simpson booms this one midway through the end zone for the touchback. Warhawks take over at their 25. Blazers have forced them to punt one time and then muffed the punt return and then stopped the Warhawks on downs. Every other possession has ended in points for ULM. That needs to stop. Carlisle in the gun. Man in motion, that's Anderson, the tight end, sets his wing to the far side. Give it to Roland. Coming right, trying to follow his blockers. Not a lot there. Somebody lost a helmet
1: at
0: the end of the play. Gain of a couple out to the 27. Tartavian Pierce, yet another stop. I think he's the man that lost his lid, so he'll have to check out for a play. 6:40, clock ticking, third quarter. Single receiver wide left, slot to the right. Carlisle sets up the screen near side. Catch made out across the 30, spinning close to the first down goes Marcellus Jackson, senior out of Knoxville, Tennessee, but they will give him the 35, and that's enough for the ULM first down.
1: Todd Grantham sending a little bit more pressure.
0: Snap it quickly, run it with Roland. Over left guard. Short pickup to the 37. As we're down to 6 minutes to go in the third quarter. And ULM, as they have all day, leading 20-13. Warhawks take their time now. Don't huddle, but not going with the hurry up. Double slot formation, tight to the right side, split wide to the left side. Now man in motion, that's Jackson. Doubles back to the near side as Carlisle takes the snap. Wants to throw, looking, pressured, throws near side, almost intercepted around the 40-yard line. He's trying to squeeze it into Jackson. And once again, Jatavian Pierce making the play, made a dive for that one, almost came up with the pick.
1: Marlon Dean wanted a hold, which I think he deserved from old A.J. Vinson. Right tackle on that one. Didn't get it.
0: Third down and 8. Not the most uncomfortable third down the Warhawks have faced today. They're 2 for 7. Slot and a wing to the left. Single receiver to the right. Carlisle, delay give on the draw. Coming back to the near side, Roland. Across the 40 to the 41, but no more. And Jatavian Pierce there to make the stop yet again. And for just the second time today, the Warhawks are going to have to punt.
1: Got safe defense on here, which I think is a smart call.
0: And looks like K.J. Daniels back to return. Mackenzie Ryan's punt. Slight roll to his right. wobbly, tumbling kick taken in at the 11. Spun around, still on his feet across the 15, 20, and out of bounds. Nifty run after the catch, and that was Ty Mims, returning that punt. 48-yard punt, 10-yard return. And it's UAB football at the 21 when we come back. Timeout on the field with 4:35 to play in the third quarter. 20-13, Warhawks lead it on the Wind Creek Casino Blazer Sports Network from Learfield.
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5: Another win for the UAB Blazer defense. They're coming off here on the sideline, cooling off on the Dragon Seats cooling technology benches. Not just for the defense, but the entire team gets them. I was told that they had the Thermagun. They shot the field surface here at Protective Stadium before the start of the game. 145 degrees, the field temperature. This Dragon Seat technology, guys, 68 degrees. It's nice and cool, but there's not enough room for me.
0: I was going to say, I see you loitering down there, waiting for someone to shuffle their feet and lose their seat.
1: No musical chairs down there, Landrum playing.
0: Thank you, Landrum. Shadows creeping across the field. They have crossed the numbers on the near side. But the Warhawk side still bathed in sunshine. First and 10 UAB at the 21 starting this series. Burton will give it to McReynolds. Running right, breaking tackles out across the 30. Somebody lost a helmet. I think that was Bam. And he is brought down at the 31. That's a gain of 10 and a Baumhauer's first down.
1: Yeah, these helmets are making me nervous. They come out looking like the ball is loose. And that player now, he's got to go off the field for a play. But great run by Bam McReynolds. Every time he gets that football, he's just his effort is relentless, is the way to describe it.
0: 11 rushes, 62 yards, and a touchdown for Bam here today. He and Rod Robinson both 11 for 62. Rod checks back in on first and 10. Lone setback, Burton under center. Slot and a wing to the left, the wide side of the field. Ryder takes the snap. He'll give it to Robinson. Stops. Bounces it out left, and he is pulled down. Great open field tackle by Jabari Tiller. Pulled him down after a gain of only one to the 32.
1: Yeah, that's rare that you're going to see Rod Robinson get pulled down by one defender, but just came in at a great angle and made a great tackle. Tiller did.
0: Second and 9. Pistol formation now. Robinson stays in there. Burton the snap. Play fake, spins right, sets up the screen. Caught 35, 40-yard line. E.J. Reed darts ahead to the 43. tackle by Jabari Tiller, but another Baumhauer's first down.
1: E.J. Reed got my vote for toughest player of the game because he just had to take another big hit there, but got the Blazers their first down again.
0: Gain of 11 there. 43-yard line of UAB as we approach the three-minute mark of the third quarter. Three-man front for the Warhawks. Two receivers, a wing to the right, single receiver to the left. They run it with Robinson again over the left side. Wow, does he take a big hit at the 49-yard line. They'll give him the 49-and-a-half, and boy, got a couple of guys playing well for the defense. Is one for either side, and it's Jabari Tiller for the Warhawks that seems to be making every tackle right now.
1: Yeah, that was a really big hit by Jabari Tiller. That's 6'1", 190 Tiller going against 6'1", 235 Robinson, and it show you that low man win on that one every time.
0: Second down and four. Give it to McReynolds coming left and nowhere to go. My goodness, though, he still squirts through the line and gets it across midfield to the 49 of ULM, and it's going to set up third and a couple.
1: Yeah, got to finish our blocks on that one. He got too many Warhawks around him pretty quickly, and the rest of the offense was watching. Got to finish our blocks as the offensive line.
0: Third and a short two. Burton going to go under center. Long snap count. Ryder takes the snap, runs quarterback sneak, and he will pick up the Baumhauer's first down and then some, all the way down to the 46, maybe the 45 of ULM, and another Blazer down after the play. Offensive lineman appears to be shaken up. Barrett Maddox, I believe the injured Blazer. Training staff out to check on him, help him do his feet. Walks off without help. Wind the clock. 90 seconds to play in the third quarter. Baumhauer's first down for UAB at the Warhawk 45. Burton under center has the snap. Play fake. Rolling right. Throws it to the far boundary and caught right along the sideline. What a catch. Jalen Holmes, I think, made the grab right at the 30-yard line. Lamar White made that grab. Coming back to the football, steps out at the 30, and another Baumhauer's first down, a gain of 15 on that completion.
1: His dad, Roddy White, is downstairs watching him.
0: UAB substitutes. We're under a minute to go in the third. Empty backfield, trips to the left, two receivers to the right. Burton takes the shotgun snap. Ryder looking, pressured, flag down, Burton down. He's sacked back at the 35.
1: I think it was a face mask, but I'm sure that's not what that flag was.
0: Officials huddle up to talk about it.
1: Vontae Wells on the tackle.
0: It is a hold on the Warhawks. See what Bryant Vincent decides to do here. It's a loss of about five on the sack, plus the down.
6: Holding. Offense number 55. Penalties declined. It's second down.
0: Maddox got right back in there and unfortunately called for the hold. Decline it. Loss of five. It'll be second and 15. 2 receivers to the right, 3 to the left. That's the wide side. Shotgun snap to Burton. Ryder looking, throwing over the middle. It is caught. Down near the 20-yard line, C.J. Smith made the catch. Tackled at the 21, a yard shy of the first down. We'll see if the Blazers hustle up and get one more playoff before the quarter ends. 15 seconds to go. Burton under center. I would imagine a quarterback sneak is coming. On third and a yard. Burton checking off at the line. Brings a man in motion, end around. They hand it off, running right, first down at the 20. hurtling Rod Robinson, goes out of bounds inside the 15, or right around, excuse me, the 15. They'll put him at the 16, and that will be the final play of the third quarter. Blazers on the move inside the red zone as we go to the final 15 minutes here at Protective Stadium. 20-13, the Warhawks still lead it over UAB on the Wind Creek Casino Blazer Sports Network from Learfield.
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0: 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We go to the fourth quarter. Blazers down 20-13, but on the move. They'll have a first down and 10 from the ULM 16-yard line.
1: You know, we talked about the three keys of the game. The number one was basically having a long drive and finishing off with a touchdown. We've been doing a really good job with the long drive thing, but we got to get in this end zone here.
0: How'd you like to be able to listen to us while synced up to your TV, laptop, or tablet? 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Trade ends. Blazers now go right to left in the fourth. Warhawks will go from our left to our right. Through three quarters, UAB's outgained him 278-219. Neither team has thrown for 100 yards. In fact, we barely had 100 yards passing combined. 72 for UAB, 40 for the Warhawks. UAB's run for 206, ULM 179 on the ground.
1: Yeah, nearly same time of possession for both teams. Also, in that 22 minutes apiece.
0: Bam McReynolds lines up all alone in the backfield. Burton will go under center. Receivers left and right, man in motion from the far to the near side. Now sets in the slot. Burton, delay give. McReynolds bouncing it out left, cuts back right, and drags a man with him down to the 10. That's a pickup of six.
1: Jay Harper on the tackle for the Warhawks. Good open field tackle, but Bam McReynolds still able to get some really good positive yards from that.
0: Blazers look to the sideline to get the play call. Just underway, fourth quarter. Receiver to either side. Wide side of the field is to the right. Burton, the snap. Play fake. Pumps. Pressured. Sacked. Back at the 17. Carl Fauntroy. He continues to have a big day against his former teammates. They'll put Burton down officially at the 16, where it's third and 10.
1: There's some blind side protection there. Ryder looking down the right side of the field, right, I think towards the end zone. Tackle from behind.
0: Late substitution for UAB. Still plenty of time to snap it. 10 on the play clock. Two receivers stacked to the right, a wing to this side. Single receiver left. Football in the middle of the field. Burton on third and 10. Takes the shotgun snap. Blitz comes. He's in trouble. Rolling right, running for his life, and he will throw it toward the end zone. Almost caught by E.J. Reed with one hand, but he could not reel it in. And on comes the field goal unit. I thought Ryder was just going to throw that one away and look down in the end zone, and E.J. Reed had gotten behind the defense along the near boundary but could not make the catch.
1: Yeah, pretty good throw by Ryder Burton, just trying to even give him a chance. Being chased by a few guys, have to put a laser in that back of the end zone to even give E.J. a chance.
0: Jonah DeLonga on, 34-yard field goal try is up, and it is good. But once again, the red zone issues jump up and bite UAB. Green and gold have to settle for a field goal. Timeout with 13:32 to play in the ball game. It's ULM 20, UAB 16. 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
0: 14-play drive for the Blazers, covering 63 yards, taking 6 minutes, 3 seconds off the clock, but unfortunately have to settle for the 34-yard Jonah DeLonga field goal to make it 20-16. 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UAB has never led here today. Down 7-0, made it 7-3, then 14-3 Warhawks, 14-10, 17-10, 20-10, 20-13, and now 20-16, all in favor of ULM.
1: Yeah, the 7 drives, Blazer defense have had 3 stops. Definitely need to get another one. 1 stop resulted into a punt that was then recovered by the Warhawks.
0: Simpson's kickoff, high spinner. Blanton a yard deep, going to run it out. Far side across the 10, 15, 20, and stumbles ahead, steps out of bounds on his own sideline across the way near the 25. Don't see many returns anymore. They'll put him out at the 24, where it will be first and 10 for the Warhawks.
1: Again, the focus is on Austin Carlisle. Keep him in the pocket. Make him hand the ball off. Don't want to get him rolling outside that pocket or past that line of scrimmage.
0: He's 6-9 passing 40 yards. He's also run for 74 and a touchdown. Slot to the right. Kind of a power pistol look in the backfield. Carlisle brings a man in motion. Takes the shotgun snap. Play fake. Drops the throw with time. Zips it near side. It is dropped, thank goodness, near the 40-yard line. J.P. Coulter would have had the first down and then some, but he just absolutely dropped it. Second and 10 from the 24. Empty set now for Carlisle. Trips to the left. Two receivers to the short side right. Brings a man in motion. Circles into the backfield. Has the shotgun snap. Looks. Swings it out near side. Caught at the 20 and wrapped up there. Parker Fulgham. He was the motion man. But UAB not fooled. Hugh Billingsley makes the play and drops him for a loss right at 5 on the play to the 19.
1: Yeah, the stunt up front, Austin Carlisle had to take a really big hit from Marlon Dean, and thank goodness flag stayed in pockets on that one.
0: Third and 15 for the Warhawks. They're just 2 of 8 on third down today. Two receivers to either side. Snap back to Carlisle. Pressure comes. He rolls right. He throws down the seam and incomplete around the 40. C.J. Phillips circling out of the backfield, but Carlisle couldn't get enough on the throw. And after that first down drop, ULM goes backwards. It's a quick three and out. The Blazers should get it back in pretty good position.
1: Yeah, first three and out of the day. That's a really good hold by the Blazer defense. Hopefully we can make something happen on the special team unit. And then get in the end zone for the Blazers.
0: Mims back deep. Mackenzie Ryan to punt. Rolls right. Spinning kick. Taken in at the 37. Running left. Across the 45. Mims tripped up and goes down at the 47. 44-yard punt and a 10-yard return for Mims. And UAB's got some good starting field position with 12:24 to play in the ball game. 20-16, the Warhawks lead it. And we're back to Protective after this on the Wind Creek Casino Blazer Sports Network from Learfield.
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0: 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Colby Archie was shaken up on the punt return for UAB. And the Blazers will have it starting at their 47-yard line. With 12:24 to play in a ball game, And UAB hunting its first lead of the day, still trailing at 20-16.
1: Got to protect the football here. No time or no room for penalties here. Players still holding strong at 4 for the day.
0: Snap it off the far hash, going left to right. Robinson, the lone setback. Burton under center, receivers left and right. Two tight ends will flip to the near side, the wide side. Ryder takes the snap. Give to Robinson over right guard. Flag comes sailing in from the referee. Robinson down at the 47. Doesn't matter. It's coming back.
6: 10-yard penalty. First down.
0: Fifth penalty right on cue. Mr. Turner, well done.
1: That's definitely my fault. Got to be aware
0: of it. Squarely on your shoulders. Back it up 10 to the 37 where it's first and 20. Three receivers in the formation. Two to the right, one to the left. Ferguson also split wide left. He'll slide into motion, set as a wing on the short side of the field. Now Burton going to move him to the right side. On first and 20, Burton pulls down a high snap, gives it to Robinson. He barrels across the 40. Stacked up, driven back. After he gets to the 44, ball came out after the play had been blown dead. James Smith, the first Warhawk defender there.
1: Let's try this again. Warhawks only sitting at one penalty, surprisingly, for this game. Blazer crowd wanted an unnecessary roughness on that one.
0: You must use your powers for good, Bryant Turner. 11:20 clock ticks. Fourth quarter. UAB down 4. Second down and 14 after a 6-yard pickup. Empty backfield. Trips to the right. Two receivers to the short side left. Ryder Burton, shotgun snap, looking, going to tuck it and run for it and dive forward. Shy of midfield, they'll put him down at the 49 of UAB, and here comes third down and long for the green and gold. They need 8 to keep the drive going. Robinson stays in. Two receivers tight to the right, a wing to this side. Single receiver tight to the left. Burton going to change the play. Backs up into the gun. Has the shotgun snap. Blitz comes up the gut. Blazers pick it up. Now pressured again. Ryder rolls left. Going to run for it at the 45. Far sideline. Shoved out of bounds right near the mark. And I think he got it. He did. Shoved out of bounds at the 43 of the Warhawks, and that's a Baumhauer's first down.
1: Right, Burton doing a good job. He stayed as patient as he could, looking downfield, going through reads, and just could not find anything he liked until he was forced out of that pocket.
0: Shoved out of bounds right at the first down mark. Needed 8, got 8. Drive continues with under 10 to play. A receiver to either side. Burton under center. And McReynolds, the running back. Ryder, play fake. Deep drop. Gonna go deep. Down the middle of the field. You got a man. Got a touchdown. E.J. Reed behind the defense. And for the first time today, the Blazers have the lead.
1: Nobody deserved that better than E.J. Reed. He took some big hits for the Blazers tonight. A couple of them giving the Blazers first down. Got behind the defense, and Ryder let that thing air out and dropped it in the pocket of E.J. Reed on.
0: 43-yard touchdown pass. And the Blazers finally can exhale ever so slightly. The extra point by DeLonga is up and good. What a throw from Ryder Burton. right on the money to Reed, who got behind the defense. And the 43-yard strike puts the Blazers up 23-20. Four plays, 53 yards. Take advantage of the short field. 2:50 off the clock. And again, 9:34 to play. Still a ton of time. But UAB out in front for the first time today. Crowd hadn't had much to cheer about today. Finally, a little life in Protective Stadium. Reed, three catches at Illinois. That's his fourth here today. 65 yards and the touchdown. Simpson's kickoff. This one much better. It's going to go almost to the back line and be brought out to the 25.
1: And another good stop by the defense, just like the last series. Quick three and out. Load that box up. Keep Austin Carlisle contained. Make him go in the air. Make him hand it off.
0: Burton a touchdown, now to offset that interception in the first half. Warhawks take over, trailing for the first time today. Split backs on either side of Carlisle. Slot to the left, single receiver to the right. Man in motion from the near to the far side. Carlisle the snap, play fake, rolling right. Pressure comes, tucks it, runs it. 25, 30. Shoestring tackle as he's brought down at the 31.
1: Great job by Tylan Jackson. Lined up as an interior defensive lineman, able to set that edge, bring Carlisle back in to the help.
0: Thought he had the 31. They move it back to the 30, so it's a pickup of five for Carlisle. Trips to the left, single receiver to the short side right, and my goodness, Delvon Gully ran up and shoved the wide receiver.
6: Outside with contact. Defense number five. 5-yard penalty results in a first down.
0: I don't know if there was miscommunication and Delvon was worried something really bad was about to happen. But he just ran up and bumped Parker Fulgham for the offsides, and that'll be a first down via penalty. Shotgun snapped. Carlisle handoff to Roland. Trying to bounce it out.
1: Nice job.
0: Flag comes in. Flags come in everywhere. And I think this may be on UAB. Cam Cunningham lost his helmet and kept playing.
1: Yep. I think that's what it is. It came off early on the snap.
0: Let's hope somebody ripped it off, and that's what the flags are for. But three different markers, I think, came in on the play. It was only going to be a pickup of about a yard, if that.
6: Personal foul, participation without a helmet, defense number 29. 15-yard penalty adds to the end of the play, first down.
1: I agree with the crowd. That should be extra credit, if you ask me.
0: That'll put it across midfield, right at the UAB 49. There are 20 yards and penalties on this drive. Slot to the right. Receiver in the wing to the left. Pop pass to Jackson. Tripped up. Dives down close to the 40-yard line, but they'll say his knee touched down at the 43. Faked an end around one way, and the little inside flip to Jackson going to the right. He had some running room, but the Blazers got enough of him to trip him up after a gain of about six. Second and four from the UAB 43. Carlisle the snap to give to Roland. Not much there. He is fighting for all he's worth. Falls or leans forward. Didn't even fall, just lean forward to the 42. It'll be a gain of one. And it brings up third down and three.
1: It's a huge play right here. Determine whether you get off the field or not.
0: Nesawune and Sanders combined on the stop. Third down has not been kind to the Warhawks. They were 3-for-16 last week at Mississippi State. They're 2-of-9 today. Almost, you would assume, four down territory if they don't get it here. Carlisle the snap. Get it to Roland running straight ahead. Boy, he got a big push from behind inside the 40, but I don't think it's enough for a first down. It is not. Warhawks thought they had the first down. Instead, it's fourth and short. They line up quickly. Blazers trying to substitute. Get the snap. Quarterback sneak. And they will have the first down to the 38-yard line. A flag is down as well. UAB may have had 12 on the field. Warhawks did not substitute. UAB tried to. Yep, I think they had 12 on the field.
6: Legal substitution. Defense, more than 11 at the snap. It's a 5-yard penalty. Results in a first down.
0: They picked it up on the sneak, but the penalty gives them about 4 more yards. Down to the 35 of UAB. Under 7 minutes to play in the ballgame now. 23-20, UAB has just taken the lead and trying to hold on to it. Single receiver, split wide right. That's the short side. Slot and a wing to the left. Now the wing flips to the right side. Carlisle the snap. Little toss to Roland running
13: nice
0: right.
13: Job.
0: Blazers swarm him under for a loss. Nice. Back to the 37.
1: Tavion Pierce, amazing job coming up. Ran right through the receiver to make that play.
0: Loss of a couple, they say, to the 36. Where it's second and 12. They are approaching field goal range for Murray. Again, he hit from 52 last week. They're on the edge of that right now. Three receivers to the left, one to the right, and now Roland comes into the backfield alongside Carlisle, who has the snap, throws the slant, deflected in the air, intercepted UAB! Intercepted at the 33-yard line. The Blazers get the deflection. Ike Esawune with the pick. And UAB has its first takeaway of the day. .550 to play. And the Blazers lead it 23-20 and get the football back.
1: Maybe Tylan Jackson, yeah.

0: keep pushing that thing forward.
1: Blazers almost huddling. Taking plenty of time. Play clock at 10. Tight formation. Three receivers bunched to the right. Burton, another little flip to Robinson into the boundary. Bumped out of bounds, but he's got the Baumhauer's first down at the 47. Clock ticks. Under five to play. Warhawks may have to start thinking about using timeouts, because the Blazers are in no hurry now. Still, like a sugar huddle for the green and gold offense. Burton gets him lined up with seven to snap it. He goes under center. White sets as a receiver. A little miscommunication. Just handed off to Robinson. Let him do the work. He'll spin across the 50. To the 49, Jabari Tiller, another stop for the Warhawks. Looked like Burton turned one way. Robinson was kind of ahead of the other, but able to manage the handoff. And a gain of four for Robinson. Second down and six from the ULM 49. Under 4 minutes to play now here at Protective Stadium. Bam McReynolds in at running back. Tight formation again, working off the near hash. Give to McReynolds. Running straight ahead, taking tacklers with him. Inside the 45. Noah Flemings, the stop. Leading tackler a week ago in the loss to Mississippi State.
0: And to definitely get this first down here. Third and about two.
1: Third and a couple. Football just inside the ULM 45. It's a short two. Burton will go under center. McReynolds, the lone setback. Receivers left and right. Quarterback sneak. Burton fighting. He's got the Baumhauer's first down all the way to the 42-yard line.
0: Yeah, that was definitely the most important play of the game as of right now. Could start us earning some timeouts from the Warhawks.
1: Bryant Vincent, I think, going to save his timeouts for the other side of the two-minute timeout. UAB is going to have to snap it once before the two-minute timeout. Not a three-second difference. Play clock to game clock. Burton into the gun. Has the shotgun snap. He'll give it to Bam. Lowers his head. Runs into a wall of Warhawk defenders. Gain of almost 2 yards down to the 40.
2: The two-minute timeout.
1: And we've reached the two-minute timeout. Blazers trying to grind out a win here at home, leading 23-20 over ULM on the Wind Creek Casino Blazer Sports Network from Learfield.
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1: 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Blazers leading 23-20, trying to hang on. A couple more first downs might do it. Let's check in with Landon Roberts down on the UAB sideline. UAB Sports and Exercise Medicine sideline report.
2: Yeah, guys, we wait for the offense to go back out onto the field. I'll tell you what the UAB defense is doing. They're still getting coached by defensive coordinator Todd Grantham. His energy is, let's just say, at a 10 right now, and we're learning new words from Coach Grantham. But in all seriousness, you look at this UAB sideline, and right before the offensive drive that we saw, Rod Robinson going over to Javen Simpkins, also going over to Bam McReynolds, the three running backs. And he said, guys, look at the scoreboard. It's going to come down to the three of us. This is why we're here. Let's finish this thing. I loved it. Back to you.
1: All right, Landon, thank you. 2 minutes, second and eight from the Warhawk 40. All three timeouts left for Bryant Vincent and ULM. I would imagine he will start using them quickly. Blazers now with 366 yards on the day. They've held ULM to just 228. Robinson, the running back. Single receiver split wide right, three tight to the left. Burton under center has the snap. Toss to Robinson, running left with blockers. Got the corner to the 35-30. Barrels his way down to the 28. A gain of 12. A Baumhauer's first down, and the clock ticks. We're at a minute 53, and now, they'll wind it.
3: Great job by Rod Robinson. Had a clear path to the sideline, kept it in bounds. Got the first down and got down on the ground.
1: Blazers taking their time. Warhawks did not call timeout. Minute 35 to go. Burton under center once more, working off the far hash, going left to right. Ryder the snap, toss to Robinson, coming right. Wrapped up and pulled down at the 26. And now the first timeout taken by ULM.
4: Timeout. ULM, their first media timeout.
1: And we will break with them. 1:22 to play in the ball game. Blazers hanging on to a 3-point lead, 23-20. And we're back after this on the Wind Creek Casino Blazer Sports Network from Learfield.
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1: 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Blazers up 23-20 on ULM. They got the football at the Warhawks 26, second and 8. ULM with two timeouts remaining. One more first down would just about do it for the Blazers. UAB has run for 265 yards today, thrown for 115. Warhawks have rushed for 187, thrown for 41. Stadium now in the shade. Lights are on, but still a ways from taking effect. Second down and 8 for UAB. Burton under center. Robinson, the lone setback. Off the near hash now. Give to Rod. Straight ahead. Tackled inside the 25 at the 23. Timeout. ULM.
4: Timeout. ULM. They're second. 30-second timeout. Please reset the game clock to 1:17.
1: And we all know how important 1 second is in college football.
4: Thank you.
1: These days. True.
3: Found out that the scoreboard is just a suggestion.
1: Correct. There's a secret clock that no one is supposed to know about.
3: Yeah, the password.
1: Did you by chance see Frank Caliendo this week?
3: I did not.
1: He did a video of Pat Summerall and John Madden discussing the secret clock. And it was just as good as you would think it would be. Third down, Blazers. They need 5. Football at the 23 of the Warhawks. McReynolds returns at running back. Single receiver split wide left. 3 bunch to the right. That's the short side. Burton under center. Has the snap. Toss McReynolds coming right to the boundary. Hit and dropped for a loss on the play. Back at the 24. Taj Overton.
4: Final timeout. ULM.
1: Blew that play up. Warhawks call their final timeout. And Jonah DeLonga and the field goal unit onto the field to try to make it a 6-point game. A minute 14 to play here in Birmingham. The home opener for the Blazers here in 2026. And it didn't look great for a lot of the day. But UAB takes the lead with 9.5 minutes to play and trying to hold on. It'll be a 42-yard try for DeLonga. He's hit from 41, 45, and 34 already. Snap back, spot down, kick on the way. The kick is good.
3: Great job, DeLonga. Coming through, still perfect on the season.
1: 42-yard field goal after the interception. Blazers hold it for 11 plays, covering 41 yards. They take 4 minutes and 40 seconds off the clock. 1:10 to play in the ball game.
3: So something we learned a little bit last week was what to do in this situation. You know, they'll have a minute 10 in, or a little bit under on the clock. However, you got to bat that ball down if you're in the end zone on a Hail Mary. And, you know, we got a lot of experience on our defense, which we've talked about before with ESPN stats saying that we're one of the most played defense in the nation. And this is where it really matters, this last drive, this football game.
1: Starts with a kickoff. Owen Simpson needs to hit the ROTC guys with this one.
3: Right.
1: Behind the end zone to our right. Approaches. High spinning kick. Blanton watches it sail over his head into the end zone. And the Warhawks have it. Down 6, minute 10 to go. Austin Carlisle, 8 of 14 passing for just 41 yards. And we know Bryant Vincent had to feel awfully good about the way his team had played the great majority of the day. They got out in front. They were able to run it. Didn't have to throw it, but now they have to. And the Blazers know it.
3: Right.
1: We'll see how aggressive Todd Grantham gets. Trips to the left, two receivers to the right. Shotgun snap. Back to Carlisle. Looks right. Throws short. Caught 30, 35. Out of bounds. Derek Jamison, the running back, darts out of bounds at the 35. That's good for the first down. It stops the clock with 1:05 to play. And UAB takes a quick timeout.
4: Timeout. UAB, they're first. 30 seconds.
3: Man, I see Todd Grantham being pretty smart up front. He don't want much of a rush. He's trying to keep Carlisle contained, and that's the main concern right there, make sure he get the ball out of his hand, which I personally like. I'm never a fan of slowing down a rush, but I completely understand this situation.
1: It'd be different if they only needed a field goal to tie it or win it, but they need a touchdown
3: right
1: to win it with 65 seconds to play, and they're out of timeouts. Blazers with two timeouts left. And as the defense takes the field again, similar look to what we just saw. Three down linemen. And everybody else at least 5 yards off the ball.
3: Tylan Jackson being the shortest guy up front at 6'4". Hopefully they can knock something down.
1: Same look, five receivers in the formation. Carlisle straight drop, looking. Pressured, he's in trouble, and he's sacked. Tylan Jackson gets him to the turf. A loss of a couple, but the clock ticks. Under a minute to play, second and 12. They keep a back end for protection now. Carlisle the snap, rolling right, throwing back across his body, incomplete near the 45-yard line. Looking for J.P. Coulter. But it was a little bit behind him, and he slipped down. Third and 12 with 44 seconds to play. Warhawks again, dismal on third down today, 2 for 10. Snap back to Carlisle, steps up. He's going to run it. Bouncing out near side at the 40. Still on his feet, 45. He's got the first down to the 49. That'll stop the clock with 35 seconds to play. ULM lined up. They'll spike it. Clock stop with 33 seconds to go. Carlisle, the big run. 16 yards to pick up the first down. Second and 10 from the ULM 49. 26-20 UAB trying to hang on with 33 seconds left. Tight formation now. Snap back to Carlisle. Throws short across the middle. Caught 50, 45-yard line, but stays in bounds. LT Robinson stayed in bounds, and that's going to cost him a lot of time. They'll spot it at the 46 of UAB. Third down and 5. Carlisle the snap. Looks right. Throws. It is dropped. Incomplete. And the clock will stop with 11 seconds to play. Fourth down and 5 for the
4: Game
1: Warhawks.
4: Clock operator, please reset to 12 seconds.
1: They'll put a second back on. But it's fourth and 5 for ULM at the UAB 46.
4: Thank you.
1: Blazers crowd the line now on fourth and 5. Trips to the left, single receiver to the right. Snap back, Carlisle looking, throwing over the middle. Broken up at the 35-yard line. Intended for Coulter.
4: First down, UAB.
1: But he was blanketed by the Blazers. And Tavion McKenzie got a hand in there to knock it away. And UAB gets it back with 8 seconds to play.
3: Really good crucial stop by our defense, showing up at the right time. Started off with a little bit of struggle, but that's the way you end. That experience really showed in that last drive for our defense.
1: Warhawks got it into plus territory. And the defense gets the stop. Ryder Burton takes a knee. And that'll do it. Alex Mortensen wins his home opener as UAB head coach.
4: That's the end of the game.
1: A handshake and a word with Bryant Vincent at midfield. A lot of respect between those two. A lot of connections between these two programs. And the Blazers are the ones that will get to celebrate here in the Magic City. Fourth meeting all time between the two, and the series even, two wins apiece after UAB hangs on for the 26-20 win over the Warhawks. Blazers now 1-1 on the year. ULM falls to 0-2. Stay tuned. The locker room report coming up next here on the Wind Creek Casino Blazer Sports Network from Learfield.
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1: 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Blazers trailed the great majority of the game, but they dominate the fourth quarter. They outscore ULM 13-0 in the final period. Got a huge turnover, a big fourth down stop after ULM had moved it back into UAB territory. And the Blazers even their record at 1-1. Let's start things with a Buffalo Wild Wings game recap. Warhawk started the scoring. 1 yard touchdown run on fourth down by C.J. Phillip. 5 minutes to go in the first quarter. That finished off a 12-play, 57-yard drive, taking 5:45 off the clock. It was 7-0 Warhawks. That was the only scoring done in the opening quarter. Each team scoring 10 points in the second quarter. Jonah DeLonga started the scoring with a 41-yard field goal with 14:11 to play in the half. That made it 7-3. It was a 13-play, 52-yard drive for UAB, 5:58 off the clock. Austin Carlisle answered with a 7-yard touchdown run, capped off a 7-play, 75-yard drive, 3:13 time of possession. That made it 14-3 ULM with right at 11 minutes to go before halftime. Bam McReynolds got UAB's first touchdown of the day, 27-yard run with 6:45 to play in the half, finishing off a 9-play, 75-yard drive, taking 4:13 off the clock. It was 14-10 Warhawks at that point. ULM got the final points of the half. Abram Murray, after an interception by ULM, short field. Blazer defense held him to three. Murray booted a 32-yard field goal. Final play of the half, 4-play, 4-yard drive, minute 25. At the break, it was 17-10. Louisiana Monroe. The Warhawks got the ball to start the second half. They added to their lead with a 24-yard Abram Murray field goal. 11-play drive, 59 yards, 4:36 off the clock to start the second half. It was 20-10 Warhawks. Blazers answered with a Jonah DeLonga 45-yard field goal at the 7-minute mark of the third quarter. That was a 9-play, 56-yard drive for UAB, taking 3:18 off the clock. It was 20-13 as we went to the fourth quarter. And all of the scoring, as I mentioned, in the final 15 minutes done by UAB. Jonah DeLonga, 34-yard field goal to start the scoring in the fourth period. 14-play drive, 63 yards, 6:03 off the clock. Early stages of the fourth quarter, it was 20-16 ULM. Blazers got their first lead of the day with 9:34 to play in the game. Ryder Burton, a beautiful 43-yard touchdown pass to E.J. Reed. Short field for UAB, 4-play, 53-yard drive, 2:50 off the clock. 23-20 UAB. Again, first time the Blazers had been out in front all day long. Jonah DeLonga, as UAB was trying to milk the clock, get out of here with the three-point win, DeLonga had to kick one more field goal to finish off his 4-for-4 performance, this time from 42 yards out with a minute 10 to play. It made it 26-20. Warhawks drove it into UAB territory, but the Blazers turned them over on downs, took a knee, and get out of here with the six-point win, 26-20. Bryant Turner, as I said, not necessarily anything an artist is going to paint a picture of.
3: Right.
1: But more resilience and grit showed by this UAB team. They didn't look great a lot of the day, but found a way to get out of here with a win.
3: Right. You know, you kind of compare it to that par that you hit one out of bounds off the tee box and he still was able to figure it out, you know. So it was definitely one of those, you know. I think the biggest thing is we finished, we got the win. It was not the prettiest. You know, you're coming in, I'm sitting here thinking like, all right, we didn't know exactly who the starting quarterback was going to be. Kind of knew what both could do. We learned a lot about Carlisle early on, and I feel like the defense was able to adjust. I feel like after halftime, and really make some changes to keep him a little bit more contained, which definitely got things going in the right direction. So I'm happy with the adjustments, and I'm happy with the way that we finished as a team for the Blazers tonight.
1: UAB gets the win here today, 1-0 on the season here at home. Next up for the green and gold, our run of Louisiana teams continues next Saturday night as we travel down to Lafayette to take on Louisiana, the Raging Cajuns, at 7 p.m. Central Time. We'll be on the air with pregame starting at 6 o'clock ESPN Plus. We'll stream that matchup. Just getting started here on the Locker Room Report. Still a lot to go. 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
1: 26-20, the final. 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
2: Coach, congratulations on the win. Close games, a lot of times they're not comfortable, but it's a lot better once you come out on the other side. Describe what you saw with your team finishing this game after playing from behind most of the game.
21: Yeah, I think the first thing, you know, is just incredibly proud of our team in terms of their grit, their toughness, their character. Played hard, was not a pretty game. You know, and a lot of the, one, I give ULM credit. You know, we expected them to be ready to play and expected them to do a really good job, and they did. But a lot of the things, you know, where we ran into trouble tonight, we did to ourselves. You know, it starts with me. You know, there's things I can do, you know, better game management, you know, whether, you know, maybe how we call the game. But, hey, we had two drop balls on the first drive. You know, we're jumping off. You know, we had a holding penalties. You know, defensive penalties in the red zone. You know, things that, look, our maxims, we talk about, one, playing, first, working hard, two, playing hard, and then three, playing smart. And so that first half of the game, I don't think we played smart. Now, what I loved is that guys rallied, came together. So to answer your question further, just the way, I don't, you know, look, I felt like I knew what our ability is, but you're going, what's our character, what's our toughness? And I think we answered big time today.
1: Coach, congratulations on the win. You and I were talking beforehand. Thought you would probably see two quarterbacks today. You wind up really only seeing one in Austin Carlisle. How tough is it to get ready in that type of situation where you're not exactly sure what you're going to get from the other side as far as the quarterback goes?
21: It's really challenging because you feel like you almost had to get ready for two different offenses. And I look, when I was on your show, I didn't want to say this, but but when they put him in against Mississippi State never really stopped him. You know, they moved the ball on him. And so, you know, it's kind of like, you know, knew that could be a challenge. They do a good job with him. They have and they have good design with some things they do. And he's a scrappy, gritty, tough player. But so it is a challenge to get ready for. But look, I mean, our defense ultimately still held him, I think, to 257 yards. So they played incredibly well.
1: Got you a big turnover as well late in the ball game. It's got to be nice to see that takeaway on the Blazer defensive side of the ledger.
21: Yeah, it was great. It was great to get a turnover, particularly when, you know, we had one on offense early that we shouldn't have had. So, yeah, you know, turnover margin, huge deal in the game. And for us to get it, in a situation like that was really, really helpful.
1: Talk to us about that big play, that something so welcome on the offensive side, Ryder to E.J. Reed, 43 yards. That was a thing of beauty.
21: Yeah, look, you know, where I'm just as pleased with our grittiness and toughness, you know, again, we're 10 of 15 on third down or whatever and converted a bunch of short yards ones. I'm just as displeased with the lack of explosive plays. You know, look, I'm an offensive guy. I coach quarterbacks. I want more chunk plays, more explosives. You know, I don't want to divulge and get into too many things, you know, why that's not happening. But it's a lot easier to play offense when you do that. And so it was really good to have one there. And obviously, it you know helped us win the game. And by the way, great throw by Ryder. Well protected. You know, EJ ran a great, like a almost a perfect route and tracked it down. A great execution.
1: Also helps an offense when you got some running backs as talented as UAB has. Talk about Rod and Bam. I know it had to be extra special for Bam here this afternoon.
21: Yeah, our runners were awesome today. I mean, look, you know, we had 266 yards rushing today, and a lot of those were gritty, hard, tough yards, and you're kind of waiting for one to break and one to pop. And, man, they just had to keep getting their pads down and finding the hard, tough yardage and did it over and over and over, all of those guys. And you know, we're still really excited about Javen Simpkins too, you know, all three of those backs. Jason Mole, you know, his time is coming as well, but those guys, man, they played incredibly hard and cool for Bam, you know, obviously you know, playing against, you know, the team he was at last year and all that, so really neat for him.
3: Coach Brian here, congrats again on the win. And I guess my question is, what's the biggest lesson that you can, that your team needs to take from this game moving forward to going in Louisiana next week?
21: Yeah, you know, first of all, let's talk about coaching, you know, staff. Like, I think there's things we can do better, okay? You know, so I think we got to do those things. And in terms of the players and the team, you know, again, I'm going to just go back to those things I talked about a minute ago. Like, what do we believe in as a program? We believe, one, in working hard. We're doing that. We believe in playing hard. I believe we're doing that. Okay, the last thing, the third thing is playing smart. Okay, well, what is smart? It's discipline to do your job. It's discipline to stay on sides.
3: Right.
21: Okay, and it's also having poise. And I think our poise is pretty good. I think sometimes our discipline, though, to do our job and play within the rules of the game needs to get better. And whatever is the causative factor of that, we've got to eliminate it. And Lord is my witness. Like, we talk about it, we coach it, we penalize it in practice. So now hopefully guys will go, oh, yeah, like, coach, you know, you're right. So
3: right.
1: A couple more things before we let you go, Coach. Dontayvion Pierce, it felt like he made every tackle for you out there this afternoon. Talk about his performance.
21: Yeah, great performance by Joe Pierce. And, you know, he's an in-state guy, you know, that came back to Alabama, was really excited to be here. And, man, he is a physical, you know, you're around him, he's an impressive-looking guy. He's big, he's physical, plays with, brings great joy and energy to the game. And yeah, he had some – played really well and had a lot of tackles today. Great job.
1: Last thing, and something we didn't really talk about, we mentioned all of the connections between UAB and Monroe and the staffs and all of that kind of thing. How challenging is it to prepare for someone who you know pretty well but also knows you pretty well? I would imagine that makes things a little more difficult in a week like this.
21: Yeah, I mean, you know, first of all, regardless of the connections, like I said, have respect for them and the job they do. And look, you know, I'll be honest with you. I was prepared for a tough game. You know, the games like this, it's just my experience with them, you know, they're usually tough games. And, you know, it can be challenging. You know, and in some ways you feel like you know a little less about them because they got two new coordinators on both sides of the ball. You know, they've got, you know, coaches on their staff that, you know, I've had one of their coaches, Taylor Dupuy, who I have a ton of respect for, sat in all my quarterback meetings my first year here, you know, when Zeno had that great year. So, so those are all things that play in your mind, your verbiage, your code words, you know, how you talk at the line of scrimmage, your signals. And, but nevertheless, like, you know, sometimes I think we make too much of that. And I think we've made too much of it before in the past, and we're a little more focused on just, you know, getting the guys to try to do their job today.
1: Well, Coach, congratulations on the win. We will let you go celebrate. Enjoy it on this Saturday night. We'll talk to you next week.
21: Thank you very much. Thanks, guys.
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1: 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Another dominating type performance. I won't just say dominant because I thought ULM certainly did a lot of good things today on offense on their side of the ball, but UAB with 23 first downs on the day to 19 for ULM. Blazers wind up with the edge in time of possession, much like they did a week ago. UAB 31 minutes, 53 seconds to ULM's 28 minutes and 7 seconds. And you can kind of look at a couple of numbers as to why. They ran it well, but also third down, 10 for 15 today. And they held ULM to just 3 of 12 on third down. Blazers 0 of 1 on fourth down. Warhawks just 1 of 3. On fourth down, Blazers ran it 52 times for 266 yards. Warhawks 43 rushes for 201 yards. Neither team could really get the passing game cranked up. UAB 8 of 16 for 115 yards, a pick and a touchdown. ULM 10 for 20, 56 yards passing and one interception. Total offense, UAB 68 snaps, 381 total yards. ULM 63 snaps, 257 yards. Each team with an interception on the day. ULM punted three times, averaged 37.3 per kick. Blazers lost a fumble as well. Penalties, problem again today. ULM flagged just one time for 5 yards. UAB penalized eight times for 67 yards. And before you start pulling out your referee voodoo doll and stabbing it, it was an American crew officiating the game today. ULM in the red zone four times. They got four scores. UAB in the red zone only once got a score, but it was a field goal. Offensively, or individually for UAB, I should say, Rod Robinson, 21 carries, a buck 14 on the ground. Bam McReynolds, 16 carries, 75 yards, and a score. K.J. Daniels, 1 for 35. Ryder Burton ran it 10 times, netted 16 yards. He was also 8 of 16 passing, 115 yards, one touchdown, one interception, sacked three times. E.J. Reed, leading receiver, 4 catches for 65 yards and a score. Lamar White, 1 for 15. C.J. Smith, 1 for 14. Ty Mims, 1 for 11. Austin Carlisle really played awfully well. He was their leading ground gainer, leading passer, leading just about everything. He was 10 of 19 passing, 56 yards, no touchdowns, one interception. Had a couple of big drops that I thought really hurt the ULM offense, especially there in the second half. He was also their leading rusher, 19 carries, netting 93 yards and a touchdown. Bryson Rowland, 19 for 86. Derek Jamison, 2 for 14. J.P. Coulter, 1 for 5. Marcellus Jackson, leading receiver for the Warhawks, 3 catches, 21 yards. Derek Jamison, 2 for 17. Bryson Rowland, 1 for 8. Nick Trujillo, 1 for 5. As we said, 3 punts for Mackenzie Ryan, averaging 37.3 yards per punt. Blazers did not punt here today. That's always a good sign. Leading tacklers, busy day for both sides. Jabari Tiller and Noah Flemings, each with 11 for ULM. Muaz Byard led UAB with 13. Joe Pierce finishing with 11. Ike Essanwune with 10. He also had the big interception that helped UAB salt it away in the fourth quarter. Add all of those numbers up, and it totals 26-20 on the scoreboard in favor of UAB. And Bryant Turner, last week it felt like more positives than negatives for this coaching staff to work with. After a loss to Illinois, I'm not sure what you think. I'm not sure what I think right now. If the positives and the negatives maybe kind of 50-50 this week, but you get a win here today. So sometimes that math doesn't math, does it?
3: Yeah. that's very true. You know, the biggest thing, and Coach brought it up, so I will, but the penalties, they had one. We had one against us last week, or the opposing team only had one penalty last week. The opposing team only had one penalty this week. We won that stat, unfortunately, on both.
1: Right. We're dominating that stat for two games.
3: We are dominating that stat. And that's a stat that you definitely want to get in check. And you want to really have that going into conference play. And, we get the win, but I guess the beauty of this win is we get to go leave this week and work on a lot of things with a win rather than a loss. I guess that's the thing that you can take from it as a positive. We're working on it in a better standpoint than we could have been.
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1: Ryder, play fake. Deep drop, gonna go deep, down the middle of the field. You got a man, got a touchdown! E.J. Reed behind the defense, and for the first time today, the Blazers have the lead. 43-yard touchdown pass, Burton to Reed. That gave the Blazers the lead for the first time, and they would hold on for the 26-20 win. Locker room report continues. Time now for our players of the game, brought to you by Alpha. We're more than just an insurance company. We're a family, and that's the Alpha difference. Bryant Turner,
3: yes.
1: Lead us off.
3: Okay, I'm going to go with an offensive player, and that's going to be E.J. Reed, number four for the Blazers. Wide receiver. He did a really good job today of being tough. You know, we talk about that grit, and, you know, Coach Morterson spoke about it, and I feel like that's one thing he actually did today. Not only did he have a big touchdown pass from Ryder Burton, but he caught a couple crucial passes right across the middle where he had to take a big hit to catch those passes for those first downs, and then I feel like he was well-deserved and rewarded with that big touchdown he scored for the Blazers. So that's going to be – E.J. Reed will get my game ball for today.
1: I'll go on the defensive side. Muaz Byard, leading tackler again this week. He finished with 13, but I'm going to give mine to Jotavian Pierce. Montgomery native, he came back to UAB or came back to Alabama after transferring from Oklahoma State. He had 11 tackles here today, one for a loss, broke up a pass as well. There was a stretch there. He was seemingly everywhere, every time the ball was snapped for ULM.
3: He was, and he came with a purpose today, too.
1: 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As we said, next up for UAB, back on the road, heading to Louisiana now. We head to Lafayette next weekend. The Blazers and the Raging Cajuns, 7 o'clock kickoff. ESPN Plus streams at Landrum, gets it started with the Pepsi pregame show beginning at 6 p.m. Our next broadcast here on the network, Tuesday night. 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That's going to do it for us here at the stadium, but stay tuned. More to come on the Locker Room Report. Final check of the scoreboard as we turn it over to Pat Smith in the network studio when we continue. For Landon Roberts, Bryant Turner, our producer engineer, John Gentile, I'm David Crane. Thanks for being with us. Once more, the final. UAB wins the home opener here in 2026. 26-20, the final over ULM. As we say good evening from the Magic City.
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14: 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Blazers win today down at Protective 26-20 in the home opener. It's time to take a look at the final look at the scoreboard for this afternoon. In the American Conference, number 3 Notre Dame did not have a problem at home against Rice, 52-0. It was number 16 Penn State beating Temple 27-9. South Florida comes from behind with 24 seconds left to defeat Army 28-24. App State, they hold off ECU 27-24. Some games nearing completion. Right now, Texas State, they have just gone ahead of UTSA 26-24. About a minute and a half left to go in that game from Texas State. UNLV is getting it taken to them from North Texas. 41-6 is the Mean Green lead. That is late fourth quarter. Just underway between Memphis and Boise. Both teams have scored. Out in Idaho, Memphis with an early 7-3 lead against Boise. Now, top 25 action, completed games, games still in progress. Number 2, Georgia, an easy 50-point win against Western Kentucky, 70-20. Number 5, Indiana, about the same against Howard, 55-0, the final there. But the big story today, unranked Oklahoma State, who had lost their last 21 games versus FBS opponents. They knock off the number 6 team in America, Oregon, 39-31. Number 10, Texas A&M, they knock off Arizona State at home, 48-20. Unranked Michigan, they upset number 11, Oklahoma, 17-10. Meanwhile, partial score, 2 minutes left to go up in Lexington. Alabama was behind 17-13 at halftime. It's now 1 minute and 54 seconds left to go in the game, and the Tide, they lead 45-17. They have shut out Kentucky, and the offense finally got rolling for the Tide. They're up big with 2 minutes left to go. Number 15, BYU, they just completed a big-time victory in the Big 12 against Arizona, 28-17. Late fourth quarter, number 17, SMU, they lead UC Davis 49-7. This just went final moments ago. This would have been a huge upset as number 19, Washington, held on for a 16-14 win against Utah State. But once again, the great news from Protective today, UAB, a 26-20 winner against La Monroe. Blazers now even up the record for 2026 at 1-1. For David Sears, I'm Pat Smith. 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